That's Post Malone with Circles. Hi there, it's Karen Van Zandt. Hope you're having a great evening. We're halfway to the weekend already. Thanks for hanging out with me tonight. Here's Olivia Dean and Man I Need.

0: That's Irene Cara. Hi, I'm Karen. And there's a list out today. This was a study that was done all about, well, that dreaded thing you don't want to think about, cheating. A new relationship survey has a ranking of 10 things that should count as cheating, even though it may not technically be the act of cheating. So here's what they had to say. They say keeping an ongoing flirtatious text conversation with somebody. Yeah, texting, they say if you're flirting through text, that is sort of a form of cheating. Taking talking with one person late into the night while hiding it from your partner, maintaining a dating app profile just to look for validation, keeping someone in your phone under a fake name. Well, that's just really shady. Yeah, so some of these I definitely can see.
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6: Forecast for northeastern Connecticut, mostly clear overnight, 60 for the day. Wednesday, sunny, warm, 85. Wednesday night, partly cloudy, 65. Thursday, mostly sunny, 80. Friday, mostly sunny, 80 to 85. Saturday, partly sunny, afternoon showers, 80. Sunday, showers, thunderstorms, 80. And on Monday, mostly sunny, 75 to near 80 degrees. This is WINY meteorologist Bill Jackwiman.
7: 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Friday, Music on Main featuring Jediah Cole Jarvis will be held at 88 Main Street in Putnam, 5 to 8 p.m. Friday, LIRQV open house and program entitled The Importance of Connecticut to the Revolution at 1 p.m. at the Killingly Community Center Auditorium, 185 Broad Street in Danielson. Seating is limited. The Putnam Saturday Farmers Market will be open from 10 a.m. to 1 p.m. at the Putnam Farmers Market Pavilion, 18 Kennedy Drive in Putnam, and the Tri-State Cruisers Saturday Night Cruisin' will be held from 2 p.m. to dusk at Pizza 101 at the corner of Routes 101 and 169 in Pomfret. Donations accepted and benefit the Hole in the Wall Gang Club. Atwaller Donnelly will perform at Fort Hill Farms 260 Aquatic Road in Thompson this Sunday at 2 p.m. Admission is $25 and benefits the Thompson Congregational Church fundraiser. Please bring your own chairs. That's what's happening. 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

0: Well, today is August 19th. It's time for us to check our celebrity birthdays. They include singer Christina Perry. You know her big hit, A Thousand Years. She turns 40 today. Actress Kira Sedgwick from Singles and The Closer. She is 61. It's a birthday for John Stamos, who will forever be Uncle Jesse from Full House. He is 63. It's also a birthday for former President Bill Clinton, who turns 80 today.
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10: Forecast for northeastern Connecticut, mostly clear overnight, 60 for the day. Wednesday, sunny, warm, 85. Wednesday night, partly cloudy, 65. Thursday, mostly sunny, 80. Friday, mostly sunny, 80 to 85. Saturday, partly sunny, afternoon showers, 80. Sunday, showers, thunderstorms, 80. And on Monday, mostly sunny, 75 to near 80 degrees. This is WINY meteorologist Bill Jackman.
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0: Taylor Swift, I Knew It, I Knew You from Toy Story 5. I'm Karen, and I thank you for being here and hanging out with me tonight.
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1: AP News, I'm Ben Thomas. Canada and the U.S. have moved closer to finalizing a trade agreement that would avert President Trump's threatened 50% tariffs. A senior Canadian official calls the emerging terms a very good deal for Canada, while cautioning negotiations are not complete. And Julie Walker reports,
2: President Trump saying the last-minute deal to delay the 50% tariffs is what he calls a very fair deal for both.
3: We're doing certain things. We've got to give something, and we're doing certain things. They were paying a high number. We're reducing it a little bit. It's good for everybody. But our farmers are going to be thrilled. Our manufacturers are going to be thrilled. And basically, we have no tariffs going into Canada anymore.
2: The agreement avoids tariffs on $20 billion worth of Canadian imports. Trump notes it's all subject to the finalization of documents. I'm Julie Walker.
1: Israel's military has announced its first criminal investigations into troop conduct in the Gaza war. Giovanna Del Orto has details.
4: The killing in 2024 of a 5-year-old girl, Hind Rajab, as well as 15 Palestinian paramedics in 2025, drew an international outcry. And there are two incidents that Israel's military said they're launching criminal investigations in. They're part of 150 cases that the military said they've completed reviews on. International experts with the UN Human Rights Council said that Rajab's killing could constitute a war crime.
1: The National Hurricane Center warns another tropical cyclone could approach Hawaii by the weekend. The last one, Lala, left two people dead, and work continues there to remove debris and fix damaged infrastructure. And tens of thousands of people in northwest Indiana remain without power more than a week after deadly storms leveled trees and knocked down power lines across the region. Northern Indiana Public Service says crews are working nonstop to fix the outages, but 75,000 customers were still lacking electricity. This is AP News.
5: I am Sydney Zagalella with WINY Headline News. Following an investigation into a 23-year-old's untimely death in Montville back in January, a man has been arrested after he allegedly sold the victim fentanyl, which led to the person's passing, according to the Montville Police Department. On January 13th, Montville police were dispatched to a home in Uncasville for a report of an unresponsive 23-year-old. Upon arrival, it was determined that the 23-year-old was deceased and likely died from a drug overdose. The Montville Detective Division took over the investigation, which led them to a suspect who is currently on parole. After a lengthy investigation, it was determined that 33-year-old Jermaine Ladson sold fentanyl to the 23-year-old victim, which led to his death. On August 19th, Ladson was arrested at the Norwich Superior Courthouse on the strength of an arrest warrant and charged with manslaughter second degree, sale of a narcotic substance, and possession of a controlled substance. Ladson was held on a $250,000 court-set bond and was arraigned in court Wednesday morning. Next news in 1 hour.
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TLC with No Scrubs. Hi, it's Karen. TLC touring across the country this summer with En Vogue and Salt-N-Pepa. What a fun show that would be. Coming up next, if your boss asks you to lunch, are there things you should avoid eating or drinking while you're out with them? We'll talk all about it after Genesis.

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0: There's Sam Smith. Hi, I'm Karen, and it's time now for your good news story for your Wednesday evening. And this story is all about rats, interestingly. The Sacramento Zoo welcoming three what they're calling hero rats, who are giant African pouched rats that are trained to detect things like tuberculosis, landmines, and even trafficked wildlife. Visitors can see the rats in a new interactive habitat, and the zoo says they plan to feature them daily in demonstrations which showcase their scent detection skills. The hero rats will also be a part of the zoo's education programs focused on illegal wildlife trafficking. How cool.
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5: Forecast for northeastern Connecticut, mostly clear overnight, 60 for the day. Wednesday, sunny, warm, 85. Wednesday night, partly cloudy, 65. Thursday, mostly sunny, 80. Friday, mostly sunny, 80 to 85. Saturday, partly sunny, afternoon showers, 80. Sunday, showers, thunderstorms, 80. And on Monday, mostly sunny, 75 to near 80 degrees. This is WINY meteorologist Bill Jackwiman.
6: 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Seating is limited. 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And the Tri-State Cruisers Saturday Night Cruisin' will be held from 2 p.m. to dusk at Pizza 101 at the corner of Routes 101 and 169 in Pomfret. 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Atwaller Donnelly will perform at Fort Hill Farms 260 Aquatic Road in Thompson this Sunday at 2 p.m. Admission is $25 and benefits the Thompson Congregational Church fundraiser. 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

0: Yesterday, MTV announced the nominees for the Video Music Awards. 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The show will air September 27th on MTV and CBS.
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8: Forecast for northeastern Connecticut, mostly clear overnight, 60 for the day. Wednesday, sunny, warm, 85. Wednesday night, partly cloudy, 65. Thursday, mostly sunny, 80. Friday, mostly sunny, 80 to 85. Saturday, partly sunny, afternoon showers, 80. Sunday, showers, thunderstorms, 80. And on Monday, mostly sunny, 75 to near 80 degrees. This is WINY meteorologist Bill Jackman.
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0: 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Hi, I'm Karen. I hope you're having a great night. We're halfway to the weekend.
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1: 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Following an investigation into a 23-year-old's untimely death in Montville back in January, a man has been arrested after he allegedly sold the victim fentanyl, which led to the person's passing, according to the Montville Police Department. On January 13th, the Montville police were dispatched to a home in Uncasville for a report of an unresponsive 23-year-old. Upon arrival, it was determined that the 23-year-old was deceased and likely died from a drug overdose. The Montville Detective Division took over the investigation, which led them to a suspect who is currently on parole. After a lengthy investigation, it was determined that 33-year-old Jermaine Ladson sold fentanyl to the 23-year-old victim, which led to his death. On August 19th, Ladson was arrested at the Norwich Superior Courthouse on the strength of an arrest warrant and charged with manslaughter, second degree, sale of a narcotic substance, and possession of a controlled substance. Ladson was held on a $250,000 court set bond and was arraigned in court Wednesday morning. Next news in 1 hour.
2: Forecast for northeastern Connecticut, mostly clear overnight, 60 for the day. Wednesday, sunny, warm, 85. Wednesday night, partly cloudy, 65. Thursday, mostly sunny, 80. Friday, mostly sunny, 80 to 85. Saturday, partly sunny, afternoon showers, 80. Sunday, showers, thunderstorms, 80. And on Monday, mostly sunny, 75 to near 80 degrees. This is WINY meteorologist Bill Jackwiman.
3: 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Seating is limited. The Putnam Saturday Farmers Market will be open from 10 a.m. to 1 p.m. at the Putnam Farmers Market Pavilion, 18 Kennedy Drive in Putnam, and the Tri-State Cruisers Saturday Night Cruisin' will be held from 2 p.m. to dusk at Pizza 101 at the corner of Routes 101 and 169 in Pomfret. Donations accepted and benefit the Hole in the Wall Gang Club. Atwaller Donnelly will perform at Fort Hill Farms 260 Aquatic Road in Thompson this Sunday at 2 p.m. Admission is $25 and benefits the Thompson Congregational Church fundraiser. 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That's what's happening. 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

That's The Weeknd. I'm Karen. And hey, coming up next, what is considered cheating? Well, some of the things you may not have considered maybe are. But first, it's DHT.

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0: There's Alex Warren and Ordinary. Well, there's a list out today from a new relationship survey. It has a ranking of 10 things that should be counted as cheating. You know, some people like to say, oh, there's a fine line. Well, here are what some people are saying. No, this counts. For example, keeping an ongoing flirtatious text conversation with somebody. 41% of people agree that's cheating. Talking with one person late into the night while hiding it from your partner. Yeah, I'm going to go ahead and put out there, if you're hiding anything from them that's involving someone else, that's a red flag in itself. Maintaining a dating profile app. Yeah, if you're in a relationship or you're dating someone, probably not the best idea. Keeping someone in your phone under a fake name. That's all kinds of drama right there. So yes, I think all of these, if not actually cheating, they are definitely reasons to have concerns.
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5: Windham County weather. Forecast for northeastern Connecticut, mostly clear overnight, 60 for the day. Wednesday, sunny, warm, 85. Wednesday night, partly cloudy, 65. Thursday, mostly sunny, 80. Friday, mostly sunny, 80 to 85. Saturday, partly sunny, afternoon showers, 80. Sunday, showers, thunderstorms, 80. And on Monday, mostly sunny, 75 to near 80 degrees. This is WINY meteorologist Bill Jackwiman.
6: 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Friday, Music on Main featuring Jediah Cole Jarvis will be held at 88 Main Street in Putnam, 5 to 8 p.m. Friday, LIRQV open house and program entitled The Importance of Connecticut to the Revolution at 1 p.m. at the Killingly Community Center Auditorium, 185 Broad Street in Danielson. Seating is limited. The Putnam Saturday Farmers Market will be open from 10 a.m. to 1 p.m. at the Putnam Farmers Market Pavilion, 18 Kennedy Drive in Putnam, and the Tri-State Cruisers Saturday Night Cruisin' will be held from 2 p.m. to dusk at Pizza 101 at the corner of Routes 101 and 169 in Pomfret. Donations accepted and benefit the Hole in the Wall Gang Club. Atwaller Donnelly will perform at Fort Hill Farms 260 Aquatic Road in Thompson this Sunday at 2 p.m. Admission is $25 and benefits the Thompson Congregational Church fundraiser. Please bring your own chairs. That's what's happening. 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

0: 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They include singer Christina Perry, her big hit, A Thousand Years. She is 40 today. It's a birthday for Kira Sedgwick, the closer. She's 61. John Stamos, Uncle Jesse, is 63. And former President Bill Clinton is turning 80.
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6: Windham County Weather. Forecast for northeastern Connecticut, mostly clear overnight, 60 for the day. Wednesday, sunny, warm, 85. Wednesday night, partly cloudy, 65. Thursday, mostly sunny, 80. Friday, mostly sunny, 80 to 85. Saturday, partly sunny, afternoon showers, 80. Sunday, showers, thunderstorms, 80. And on Monday, mostly sunny, 75 to near 80 degrees. This is WINY meteorologist Bill Jackman.
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0: There's Billie Eilish with Birds of a Feather. Of course, she did the song for the Barbie movie a few years ago. There's talks that they're going to do a Barbie sequel.
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1: Hello with WINY headline news. The heavily discussed construction of a Plainfield pavilion is finally coming to fruition, with the concept set to go to a final vote next month following approval from the Planning and Zoning Commission, according to Plainfield First Selectman Kevin Cunningham. As previously reported, the plans for the construction of a town pavilion where the old Plainfield High School Annex building used to be located has been discussed for multiple years. Due to the recent approval of a Small Town Economic Assistance Program grant, the town of Plainfield was able to utilize the matching financial component from tearing down the former building on Putnam Road for the construction of the project, a move that Cunningham says allows for the pavilion to be built without the use of taxpayer dollars. The project is said to be approximately 30 by 100 feet, drawing comparison to the town of Putnam's pavilion. Cunningham explains that his hopes for the Plainfield project are similar, intending to build a space for community events and activities. Next news in 1 hour.
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3: 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Seating is limited. The Putnam Saturday Farmers Market will be open from 10 a.m. to 1 p.m. at the Putnam Farmers Market Pavilion, 18 Kennedy Drive in Putnam. And the Tri-State Cruisers Saturday Night Cruisin' will be held from 2 p.m. to dusk at Pizza 101 at the corner of Routes 101 and 169 in Pomfret. Donations accepted and benefit the Hole in the Wall Gang Club. Atwaller Donnelly will perform at Fort Hill Farms 260 Quatic Road in Thompson this Sunday at 2 p.m. Admission is $25 and benefits the Thompson Congregational Church fundraiser. 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That's what's happening. 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

0: There's Elton John. Hi, I'm Karen. I hope you're having a great night. On the way, your entertainment news. And how much is Tom Holland making for Spider-Man Brand New Day? It's pretty shocking. First, Colby Calais.
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0: today, of course, Spider-Man. The movie, of course, breaking all kinds of records, and as he should be compensated for it, but he will more than likely make more than $100 million for starring in Spider-Man Brand New Day. It's thanks to a $20 million salary and his cut of the profits. He gets a percentage of the profits. And since the movie has already made $2 billion, that's going to be in the $100 million range. Yeah, people are calling him the new Robert Downey Jr., at least when it comes to getting that really good contract, that really good deal, being smart about the percentages in addition to salaries and so forth. So, good for him. It's a great movie. He deserves it.
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2: 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And the tax code is complex and unforgiving. 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Unfortunately, they're the one. And the tax code is complex and unforgiving. So it's not surprising if you're one of the millions of Americans that owe back taxes to the IRS. Unfortunately, they're the one.

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5: 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Seating is limited. The Putnam Saturday Farmers Market will be open from 10 a.m. to 1 p.m. at the Putnam Farmers Market Pavilion, 18 Kennedy Drive in Putnam, and the Tri-State Cruisers Saturday Night Cruisin' will be held from 2 p.m. to dusk at Pizza 101 at the corner of Routes 101 and 169 in Pomfret. Donations accepted and benefit the Hole in the Wall Gang Club. Atwaller Donnelly will perform at Fort Hill Farms 260 Aquatic Road in Thompson this Sunday at 2 p.m. Admission is $25 and benefits the Thompson Congregational Church fundraiser. 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That's what's happening. 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

0: There's Faith Hill, and it's right around this time we like to go back on this day in history and learn something. Going 23 years ago, back on this day in 2003, the TV show that became one of our favorites, Newlyweds, Nick and Jessica, premiered, starring Nick Lachey and Jessica Simpson. The show and the marriage did not last, but those memories will, especially when Jessica asked that famous question, was she eating tuna or was she eating chicken?
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0: 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Hi, I'm Karen, and that's it for me. 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
1: With WINY headline news, following an investigation into a 23-year-old's untimely death in Montville back in January, a man has been arrested after he allegedly sold the victim fentanyl, which led to the person's passing, according to the Montville Police Department. On January 13th, Montville police were dispatched to a home in Uncasville for a report of an unresponsive 23-year-old. Upon arrival, it was determined that the 23-year-old was deceased and likely died from a drug overdose. The Montville Detective Division took over the investigation, which led them to a suspect who is currently on parole. After a lengthy investigation, it was determined that 33-year-old Jermaine Ladson sold fentanyl to the 23-year-old victim, which led to his death. On August 19th, Ladson was arrested at the Norwich Superior Courthouse on the strength of an arrest warrant and charged with manslaughter second degree, sale of a narcotic substance, and possession of a controlled substance. Ladson was held on a $250,000 court set bond and was arraigned in court Wednesday morning. Next news in 1 hour.
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3: 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Seating is limited. The Putnam Saturday Farmers Market will be open from 10 a.m. to 1 p.m. at the Putnam Farmers Market Pavilion, 18 Kennedy Drive in Putnam, and the Tri-State Cruisers Saturday Night Cruisin' will be held from 2 p.m. to dusk at Pizza 101 at the corner of Routes 101 and 169 in Pomfret. Donations accepted and benefit the Hole in the Wall Gang Club. Atwaller Donnelly will perform at Fort Hill Farms 260 Quatic Road in Thompson this Sunday at 2 p.m. Admission is $25 and benefits the Thompson Congregational Church fundraiser. 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That's what's happening. 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

Kenny Loggins with Footloose to get things going tonight. How are you? I'm John Laurenti as we get ready to inch closer to the weekend. Here's Olivia Dean with Man I Need.

0: Not to brag, but we won't charge a monthly fee to listen to your favorite songs. 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

If you haven't heard, Prince Harry and Meghan Markle are moving back to Britain, which is one of the biggest shifts in their family since stepping away from their royal duties in 2020. They are relocating with their children and are getting ready to live there because they've already enrolled the kids in school, which starts in September. They are going to maintain their home in Montecito, California, and their vacation property in Portugal while establishing a private non-royal home base in Britain. They've been in L.A. or California for about

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7: 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Seating is limited. The Putnam Saturday Farmers Market will be open from 10 a.m. to 1 p.m. at the Putnam Farmers Market Pavilion, 18 Kennedy Drive in Putnam. And the Tri-State Cruisers Saturday Night Cruisin' will be held from 2 p.m. to dusk at Pizza 101 at the corner of Routes 101 and 169 in Pomfret. 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Atwaller Donnelly will perform at Fort Hill Farms 260 Quatic Road in Thompson this Sunday at 2 p.m. Admission is $25 and benefits the Thompson Congregational Church fundraiser. 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

Spider-Man still rules the box office, and it turns out that Tom Holland is going to be very, very rich because of that. I'll tell you how rich in less than 9 minutes. Right now, it's Miley Cyrus with Flowers. We were

0: Tom Holland, a star of Spider-Man, Brand New Day, is going to earn $100 million, just a minimum. His contract called for a base pay of $20 million, and his back end on the film's revenue isn't capped. That means he continues to take in a lot of money every weekend at the box office. Now, that's the exact type of deal that the Barbie cast is negotiating for. Now, when he was 20, a decade ago, he signed a six-film deal to star in Marvel movies. His debut was in Captain America: Civil War that paid him $250,000. Now, he's one of Hollywood's highest-paid actors. This summer alone, he starred in Brand New Day and Odyssey.
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1: I'm Sabina with WINY Headline News. The heavily discussed construction of a Plainfield Pavilion is finally coming to fruition, with the concept set to go to a final vote next month following approval from the Planning and Zoning Commission, according to Plainfield First Selectman Kevin Cunningham. As previously reported, the plans for the construction of a town pavilion where the old Plainfield High School Annex building used to be located has been discussed for multiple years. Due to the recent approval of a small town economic assistance program grant, the town of Plainfield was able to utilize the matching financial component from tearing down the former building on Putnam Road for the construction of the project, a move that Cunningham says allows for the pavilion to be built without the use of taxpayer dollars. The project is said to be approximately 30 by 100 feet, drawing comparison to the town of Putnam's pavilion. Cunningham explains that his hopes for the Plainfield project are similar, intending to build a space for community events and activities. Next news in 1 hour.
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3: 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Seating is limited. The Putnam Saturday Farmers Market will be open from 10 a.m. to 1 p.m. at the Putnam Farmers Market Pavilion, 18 Kennedy Drive in Putnam. And the Tri-State Cruisers Saturday Night Cruisin' will be held from 2 p.m. to dusk at Pizza 101 at the corner of Routes 101 and 169 in Pomfret. Donations accepted and benefit the Hole in the Wall Gang Club. Atwaller Donnelly will perform at Fort Hill Farms 260 Aquatic Road in Thompson this Sunday at 2 p.m. Admission is $25 and benefits the Thompson Congregational Church fundraiser. 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

Bruno Mars and I Just Might. I'm John Laurenti. A lot of kids getting ready to go to college. Some have to choose majors. You can make that decision at some point, but it's a big decision when you do that. And a lot of graduates are more likely than others to wish that they'd picked a different path. A lot of people say that the fields that I'm about to mention often come with less defined career paths and lower entry-level salaries, which can leave graduates, well, feeling frustrated, especially if they're carrying a huge student loan debt. The good news is you can always get a career coach to help you out, but these are the majors linked to the most regret. Physical sciences, like chemistry, political science, international relations, or public policy, and the ones that I took, communications, media studies, and public relations. Don't regret a single thing. I mean, I've done fairly well in this business, and even though the landscape has changed, I've enjoyed every minute of it.

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6: Friday, Music on Main featuring Jediah Cold Jarvis will be held at 88 Main Street in Putnam, 5 to 8 p.m. Friday, LIRQV open house and program entitled The Importance of Connecticut to the Revolution at 1 p.m. at the Killingly Community Center Auditorium, 185 Broad Street in Danielson. Seating is limited. The Putnam Saturday Farmers Market will be open from 10 a.m. to 1 p.m. at the Putnam Farmers Market Pavilion, 18 Kennedy Drive in Putnam, and the Tri-State Cruisers Saturday Night Cruisin' will be held from 2 p.m. to dusk at Pizza 101 at the corner of Routes 101 and 169 in Pomfret. Donations accepted and benefit the Hole in the Wall Gang Club. Atwaller Donnelly will perform at Fort Hill Farms 260 Aquatic Road in Thompson this Sunday at 2 p.m. Admission is $25 and benefits the Thompson Congregational Church fundraiser. 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That's what's happening. 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

0: Apparently, Gen Z is looking for romance the old-fashioned way, in real life. A lot of young singles are skipping dating apps and heading to hobby-based events to meet people naturally. The biggest surprise? Singles trivia nights have exploded in popularity, with dating-focused trivia events up a whopping 403% over the past year. Wow. Mahjong meetups jumped to 235%, birdwatching events rose 131%, and plant swaps and terrarium workshops climbed 117%.
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1: I'm Lisa with WINY Headline News. Following an investigation into a 23-year-old's untimely death in Montville back in January, a man has been arrested after he allegedly sold the victim fentanyl, which led to the person's passing, according to the Montville Police Department. On January 13th, the Montville Police were dispatched to a home in Uncasville for a report of an unresponsive 23-year-old. Upon arrival, it was determined that the 23-year-old was deceased and likely died from a drug overdose. The Montville Detective Division took over the investigation, which led them to a suspect who is currently on parole. After a lengthy investigation, it was determined that 33-year-old Jermaine Ladson sold fentanyl to the 23-year-old victim, which led to his death. On August 19th, Ladson was arrested at the Norwich Superior Courthouse on the strength of an arrest warrant and charged with manslaughter, second degree, sale of a narcotic substance, and possession of a controlled substance. Ladson was held on a $250,000 court set bond and was arraigned in court Wednesday morning. Next news in 1 hour.
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3: 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Seating is limited. The Putnam Saturday Farmers Market will be open from 10 a.m. to 1 p.m. at the Putnam Farmers Market Pavilion, 18 Kennedy Drive in Putnam. And the Tri-State Cruisers Saturday Night Cruisin' will be held from 2 p.m. to dusk at Pizza 101 at the corner of Routes 101 and 169 in Pomfret. Donations accepted and benefit the Hole in the Wall Gang Club. Atwaller Donnelly will perform at Fort Hill Farms 260 Aquatic Road in Thompson this Sunday at 2 p.m. Admission is $25 and benefits the Thompson Congregational Church fundraiser. 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

Green Day with Good Riddance. Coming up in just about 10 minutes, I'm going to tell you about the 25-3 rule that could be the secret to better health. Right now, it's Huntrix with Golden.

0: Three Doors Down and Here Without You. If you've been spending too much time indoors, a lot of doctors say a simple formula called the 25-3 rule can actually help you out. Now, the idea is to spend 20 minutes outside three times a week, 5 hours in a more natural setting once a month, and 3 days completely immersed in nature once a year. The goal is to reduce stress, improve your mood, boost your focus, and reconnect with the outdoors. It's based on the idea that nature isn't just a luxury. It's something our minds and bodies actually need, and that's important.
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7: 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Seating is limited. The Putnam Saturday Farmers Market will be open from 10 a.m. to 1 p.m. at the Putnam Farmers Market Pavilion, 18 Kennedy Drive in Putnam, and the Tri-State Cruisers Saturday Night Cruisin' will be held from 2 p.m. to dusk at Pizza 101 at the corner of Routes 101 and 169 in Pomfret. Donations accepted and benefit the Hole in the Wall Gang Club. Atwaller Donnelly will perform at Fort Hill Farms 260 Quatic Road in Thompson this Sunday at 2 p.m. Admission is $25 and benefits the Thompson Congregational Church fundraiser. 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That's what's happening. 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

I'm John Laurenti. Coming up after Tiffany, I'm going to tell you about a high school teacher that has found a simple way to break students' phone habits. He's going to put them in phone jail this year. Oh, yeah. Right now, it's Whitney Houston, and How Will I Know?

0: Tiffany with her song that saw a huge resurgence thanks to the final season of Stranger Things. School year, almost upon us. Already some kids are back to school, but one high school teacher has found a way to break students' phone habits. Phone jail. Yeah, this is a good idea. Whenever a student is caught using a phone during class, it gets locked in a special pouch that stays with the student until the end of the period. Now, at first, a lot of students complained and kept asking what they were supposed to do with their phones once they finished their work. The teacher's answer? Be bored. Stare out a window, watch the clock, do other homework, color, work on a puzzle, or just chat. Well, something interesting happened. Instead of trying to sneak their phones back, students started talking with one another, asking her questions, and even grabbing gel pens to doodle with. I kind of like the idea of phone jail. They actually end up talking to one another.
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0: 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I thought for sure that song would have made it to number one, but Ella Langley kept blocking it.
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1: I'm Lola with WINY Headline News. The heavily discussed construction of a Plainfield Pavilion is finally coming to fruition, with the concept set to go to a final vote next month following approval from the Planning and Zoning Commission, according to Plainfield First Selectman Kevin Cunningham. As previously reported, the plans for the construction of a town pavilion where the old Plainfield High School Annex building used to be located has been discussed for multiple years. Due to the recent approval of a small town economic assistance program grant, the town of Plainfield was able to utilize the matching financial component from tearing down the former building on Putnam Road for the construction of the project, a move that Cunningham says allows for the pavilion to be built without the use of taxpayer dollars. The project is said to be approximately 30 by 100 feet, drawing comparison to the town of Putnam's pavilion. Cunningham explains that his hopes for the Plainfield project are similar, intending to build a space for community events and activities. Next news in 1 hour.
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3: 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Seating is limited. The Putnam Saturday Farmers Market will be open from 10 a.m. to 1 p.m. at the Putnam Farmers Market Pavilion, 18 Kennedy Drive in Putnam. And the Tri-State Cruisers Saturday Night Cruisin' will be held from 2 p.m. to dusk at Pizza 101 at the corner of Routes 101 and 169 in Pomfret. Donations accepted and benefit the Hole in the Wall Gang Club. Atwaller Donnelly will perform at Fort Hill Farms 260 Aquatic Road in Thompson this Sunday at 2 p.m. Admission is $25 and benefits the Thompson Congregational Church fundraiser. 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That's what's happening. 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

Imagine Dragons with Believer. Coming up, I got an artist that is nominated for the most MTV Video Music Awards. And it's like we're back in the 80s. I'll tell you more after we hear from Alex Warren. Right now, Peter Cetera.

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0: Alex Warren with Ordinary. Before that, we heard Madonna, and it's like the 1980s all over again because the 2026 MTV Video Music Award nominees dropped the other day, and Madonna leads with 11. You heard correctly, 11 in the year 2026. Taylor Swift follows with 9. Ariana Grande and Sabrina Carpenter are tied with 7 each. The Best Dance category has returned for the first time in 7 years, but this year, there is no rock category. Now, fan voting is currently open at vote.mtv.com through September 25th. 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
3: 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Seating is limited. The Putnam Saturday Farmers Market will be open from 10 a.m. to 1 p.m. at the Putnam Farmers Market Pavilion, 18 Kennedy Drive in Putnam, and the Tri-State Cruisers Saturday Night Cruisin' will be held from 2 p.m. to dusk at Pizza 101 at the corner of Routes 101 and 169 in Pomfret. 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Atwaller Donnelly will perform at Fort Hill Farms 260 Quatic Road in Thompson this Sunday at 2 p.m. Admission is $25 and benefits the Thompson Congregational Church fundraiser. 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
1: America loves beer, a lot of beer. Coming up, I'm going to tell you the biggest beer lover states, the bottom three, and the most popular brands in the U.S. And I'll do it in less than 7 minutes. Here's Somber and back to Friends.

0: Prince and Little Red Corvette. I'm John Laurenti. Remember, don't drink and drive, but we all love beer. Well, most of us like beer. And the biggest beer-loving states are at number 5, Iowa. Number 4, Nebraska. Number 3, Kansas. Coming in at number 2, Wyoming. And number 1, the biggest beer-loving state, Wisconsin. The bottom 3 are Georgia at 48, Utah at 49, and Alaska at 50. And the most popular brands that we drink here in the U.S., coming in at number 5, Guinness. Number 4, Budweiser. Number 3, Stella Artois. Number 2, Bud Light. And coming in at number 1, Michelob Ultra.
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1: AP News, I'm Marcela Sanchez. President Trump says the U.S. and Canada have a trade deal, but key terms remain unclear. AP correspondent Ben Thomas reports.
2: Canada and the U.S. are reportedly moving closer to finalizing a trade agreement that would avert President Trump's threatened 50% tariffs. A senior Canadian official calls the emerging terms a very good deal for Canada, but cautions negotiations are not complete. Still, Trump says
3: they called yesterday and they gave us the points that we had to have. Very fair deal for both.
2: And the president predicts U.S. farmers and manufacturers will benefit.
3: Our farmers were paying tremendous tariffs into Canada, and those tariffs are going to be totally eviscerated down to zero.
2: Trump's tariffs would hit about 5% of Canadian exports to the U.S. Nova Scotia's premier says Prime Minister Mark Carney has asked provincial leaders to return U.S. alcohol to store shelves. Ben Thomas, Washington.
1: The national debt has hit a record $40 trillion, just 5 months after the U.S. hit a record $39 trillion debt in March. A former engineer testified that Meta took a don't ask, don't tell approach to children under 13 using its social media sites. Four states are suing Meta, the parent company of Facebook and Instagram. They accuse it of deliberately designing features that addict children and contribute to a youth mental health crisis. Authorities in central Pennsylvania say the pilot of a small plane was killed in a violent collision with a police helicopter. The two state troopers on board the helicopter survived. Officials in Kyiv, Ukraine say a barrage of Russian missiles killed at least 12 people and injured dozens. Residential buildings, a medical facility, and an educational institution were hit. This is AP News.
4: I am Sydney Zagalella with WINY Headline News. Following an investigation into a 23-year-old's untimely death in Montville back in January, a man has been arrested after he allegedly sold the victim fentanyl, which led to the person's passing, according to the Montville Police Department. On January 13th, Montville police were dispatched to a home in Uncasville for a report of an unresponsive 23-year-old. Upon arrival, it was determined that the 23-year-old was deceased and likely died from a drug overdose. The Montville Detective Division took over the investigation, which led them to a suspect who is currently on parole. After a lengthy investigation, it was determined that 33-year-old Jermaine Ladson sold fentanyl to the 23-year-old victim, which led to his death. On August 19th, Ladson was arrested at the Norwich Superior Courthouse on the strength of an arrest warrant and charged with manslaughter second degree, sale of a narcotic substance, and possession of a controlled substance. Ladson was held on a $250,000 court-set bond and was arraigned in court Wednesday morning. News in 1 hour.
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Tom Petty to start things off this hour with Free Fallin'. What are you maxing? That's working too aggressively to pursue something. There is looks maxing, sleep maxing, gym maxing, study maxing, money maxing, and dating maxing, just to name a few. 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

0: I guarantee that you will be yawning by the time I finish this, because science doesn't know why we yawn. Watch someone yawn, or even just hear the word enough times, and your own jaw starts to creep open. Is it doing it right now? Apparently, chimps do it, dogs do it after watching their owners do it, and scientists have floated everything from empathy to brain temperature regulation without much agreement on which one is right. Yawning is indeed a mystery, since the old theory about boosting oxygen levels got debunked years ago, and nothing has fully replaced it. I saw you yawn.
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7: 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Seating is limited. The Putnam Saturday Farmers Market will be open from 10 a.m. to 1 p.m. at the Putnam Farmers Market Pavilion, 18 Kennedy Drive in Putnam, and the Tri-State Cruisers Saturday Night Cruisin' will be held from 2 p.m. to dusk at Pizza 101 at the corner of Routes 101 and 169 in Pomfret. Donations accepted and benefit the Hole in the Wall Gang Club. Atwaller Donnelly will perform at Fort Hill Farms 260 Aquatic Road in Thompson this Sunday at 2 p.m. Admission is $25 and benefits the Thompson Congregational Church fundraiser. 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That's what's happening. 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

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Have you ever found a bunch of food hidden under a couch cushion? Well, I'll tell you more in less than 6 minutes. Right now, it's Benson Boone, and sorry, I'm here for someone else.

0: This is for you parents out there. Have you ever found a bunch of Brussels sprouts hidden under a couch cushion, or maybe a piece of liver mysteriously hanging out of your dog's mouth, or other food hidden around the house? That's because those are the foods that kids hate, and they hide them. Topping the list of foods that have been hidden around people's homes are Brussels sprouts, followed by broccoli, spinach, fish, liver, mushrooms, onions, tomato, and cabbage. Happy hunting.
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2: 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It appears by its own numbers, the U.S. government seems insolvent. 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

0: Shoes in Texas from Ella Langley. That does it for me. I'm John Laurenti. I'll be back with you tomorrow to get you ready for the weekend because it's going to be Friday. As always, I'll leave you with this. Potatoes are one of the few crops that are grown in all 50 states. Have a good one.
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1: AP News, I'm Marcela Sanchez. President Trump says the U.S. has no talks planned with Iran. AP correspondent Julie Walker reports.
2: President Trump says he may reopen negotiations with Iran at some point.
3: Right now, I think the situation is so good, but maybe at some point. Look, it's very simple. They have to get rid of no nuclear weapons.
2: As for one of the other sticking points to a peace deal, the Strait of Hormuz.
3: Last night, we had a lot of boats come through. We have possession, complete control of the Strait. I mean, outside of nuisance value, and there is nuisance value when they shoot a drone every once in a while, but not everybody's going to go through, but they come through. And over the last couple of weeks, we've had a lot of oil coming in, a lot of oil. It's not going to be perfect, but it's a lot of oil coming in.
2: Attempting to shrug off oil prices that remain high, the president saying they'd not yet reached $350 a barrel. I'm Julie Walker.
1: The United Arab Emirates suspended all trade with Iran yesterday after the UAE said it had come under fire from the country. Canada and the U.S. have moved closer to a trade agreement that would avert 50% U.S. tariffs on Canadian imports. Negotiators are still finalizing details. A former engineer testified that Meta took a don't ask, don't tell approach to children under 13 using its social media sites. Four states are suing Meta, the parent company of Facebook and Instagram. They accuse it of deliberately designing features that addict children and contribute to a youth mental health crisis. Asian shares advanced today. U.S. futures were mixed after the U.S. Treasury Department said it would at least double the size of planned purchases of longer-term government debt. More stories at apnews.com. This is AP News.
4: I'm Isaac Bean with WINY News. In Thompson, the 2026-27 fiscal year general government budget proposal has passed, and the Board of Education budget proposal has failed at Wednesday's referendum. The proposal included a total budget of approximately $33.14 million for the fiscal year beginning on July 1st of 2026 and ending on June 30th of 2027. The fiscal year 2026-27 general government proposal in the amount of $9.71 million, which would have included $96,611 for local capital improvement projects, passed by a vote of 714 yes votes to 594 no votes. The Board of Education proposal in the amount of $23.43 million has unfortunately failed by a vote of 734 no votes to 574 yes votes. WINY spoke with Thompson First Selectman Nick Donahue following the voting results.
5: I'm feeling slightly discouraged. I would say that, unfortunately, in a perfect world, I would love a flat 19 mil rate. But due to inflation, our bills are more than that. I know the expectation of some taxpayers are that we want to get to there, but I don't see a world in the current state of employment that we have for the town and the services that we offer of only getting there if we make some significant cuts and layoffs across the board, up to including dramatic layoffs of teachers, severe reductions and closings of public safety, layoffs from the DPW, layoffs from the transfer station, and layoffs from the town hall. Unfortunately, I do not want to see that happen, and hopefully we can come to a positive resolution that will appease the no voters on the school side. And I hope that everybody can be respectful and be thoughtful on their comments over the next days to weeks about budgets and keep it civil and remember that we are still one town.
4: This makes the second budget referendum to half pass in Thompson for the fiscal year. A Willimantic man has been charged with murder in a 2012 cold case homicide in Chaplin, ending an over 14-year investigation, according to the Connecticut Department of Justice. Chief State's Attorney Patrick Griffin announced on Wednesday that 43-year-old Matthew Vining of Willimantic has been arrested in connection with the fatal stabbing of then 42-year-old Michael Mitchell of Willimantic, which occurred at 95 Miller Road in Chaplin on or about February 22nd of 2012. Griffin said the arrest follows an extensive joint investigation conducted by the Cold Case Unit of the Office of the Chief State's Attorney, the Federal Bureau of Investigation, the Connecticut State Police Major Crimes Unit, the Division of Scientific Services with the Department of Emergency Services and Public Protection, the State Judicial Marshals at Superior Court in Danielson, and the Willimantic Police Department. through the use of DNA analysis, video surveillance, cell site investigation, and eyewitness accounts. Investigators identified Vining as a suspect in the homicide. On Wednesday, August 19th, Vining was arrested and charged with murder. Vining was held on bond and is scheduled to be arraigned this morning at Danielson's Beer Court. The cold case unit is comprised of prosecutors and investigators from the Division of Criminal Justice who work in collaboration with the Connecticut State Police and municipal police departments to investigate and solve violent crime cases. The Community Foundation of Eastern Connecticut has awarded $1.2 million in scholarships to 294 students for the 2026-27 academic year, helping students across the region pursue higher education and prepare for careers in a wide range of fields. This year's scholarship recipients represents 36 towns across Eastern Connecticut and are pursuing paths as varied as pediatric nurses, marine biology, civil rights law, law enforcement, entrepreneurship, and more. Since establishing its scholarship program in 1983, the Community Foundation has awarded more than $13 million in scholarships to over 4,000 students. WINY News Time 606.
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4: Let's take a look at the weather report by meteorologist Bill Jackman. Today, increasing cloudiness, highs of 80 to 85. Tonight, rain showers, lows of 55 to 60. Tomorrow, partly sunny, high near 80. Your Cargill Falls, it's currently 64 degrees. That's the 6 o'clock report. I'm Isaac Bean with WINY News. Now it's time to say good morning to Gary O.

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2: 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Since we're together, we might as well say, would you be mine? 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Won't you be my neighbor? 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Won't you please? 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
8: Gary O.
9: Well, let's start the insanity.
8: In the morning.
10: Bing! Hey, doing good.
11: Pretty good. How you doing, brother?
10: I'm all right.
11: All right, Thursday, it's the 20th of August, and we are ready to roll. A little foggy out there this morning, okay? Some cloudiness today is what Bean is calling for.
10: Yeah.
11: And a high 80 to 85. Other than that, I think we're ready to go as summer... I'm starting to feel it now. We're 1 week away from Brooklyn Fair. In fact, I have Brooklyn Fair tickets to give away this morning. That's when you know summer's starting to wind down. And I noticed that, you know, I like to get to the beach. Boy, I got to the beach a lot this summer. This is probably the beachiest summer. Not sure if that's a word that I've ever had. I like to take that ride down Route 49. And yeah. I head down to Musquamic. It's a lovely, that whole Route 49 Econ Hill is so gorgeous.
10: Yeah, in Voluntown.
11: Right through Voluntown. That ride is beautiful all four seasons. It's beautiful in the winter and, of course, fall. It's lovely when the trees are, you know, the leaves are turning. And in the summertime, it's gorgeous. And I judge how far into summer we are because there's a lot of cornfields. And the corn gets taller and taller and taller.
10: Yeah, right. You know, it's corn season.
11: I'm looking at the corn, the height of the corn, saying, tall corn equals not much summer left. And there's not much summer left. Brooklyn Fair a week from today. And we're going to be out there broadcasting live, too. I can't wait. And the Woodstock Fair. Looking forward to that. But I'm getting ahead of myself. And so I was reflecting this morning before I went on the air. This has been a great summer.
10: It's been pretty good.
11: It's been fantastic. It's been warm and sunny. It's just been such a good...
10: And there's been, like, rain when you needed it to, you know?
11: Yeah.
10: Like, so, like, the grass isn't dry. Like,
11: yes.
10: I'm telling you, the grass looks beautiful. It's the best the grass has looked in the summer in a long time.
11: That's a great observation. Stuff is growing. You talk to people growing things. Everything is coming in great. The blueberries came in great. The peaches are coming in great. The apples are already in and delicious. And pears. I had some pears from Lapsley Orchard last week. Gosh, just really good stuff. All right. Anyway. Here we go. Bean, you go first. Yesterday, what'd you do last night? Anything fun?
10: Yesterday, you know, we had some car issues, but...
11: Oh, really? Oh,
10: yeah.
11: Bummer, man.
10: Yeah,
11: what happened?
10: Well, you know, someone's car that's in my life was all messed up, so we had to, you know, old man Bean had to leave work and, you know, do some car fixing. But we ended up getting the car back.
11: How'd the old man do?
10: He did good. He's like, oh, I'll just cut it off. It was like the, I don't know, like, part of the tire kept, like, winding up, so it was, like, running over, like, the peel. But it got back to the house, and, you know, we'll fix the tire this morning, or this afternoon.
11: All right, so old man Bean to the rescue.
10: Yeah, old man Bean to the rescue. He's always handy. It's like, you always call him when you need him.
11: That's pretty good. Pretty good.
10: And then,
11: dude.
10: You know, I saw some, you know, like, usually you see deer in the yard and stuff.
11: Yeah.
10: And I get home, it's like, you know, probably 10-ish, and I'm like, oh, looking out there, and it's like, you know, deer in headlights, they look at you, and they look up at you. So I'm at my house. I see these creatures, and there's like two of them, and I'm like, oh, those are deer. And I'm like, no, those aren't deer. That looks a little weird. There was like three coyotes within 20 yards of my house.
11: Three coyotes?
10: Yeah, we don't live in like woods. Like, they were like, usually they're in woods. Like, they were like on my hill within 20 yards.
11: Wow.
10: Like, three of them. I was like, because they looked like German shepherds. I was like, those are coyotes. Wow. It's like, usually you see coyotes like in woods by wood lines. This was like in like a residential neighborhood with like not a lot of secluded area. So it's like, it's kind of cool seeing coyotes, you know, run around. Like, I was like, oh, that's interesting.
11: So and then, So, will they go after, do they go after small animals?
10: I think they go after, like, cats and stuff.
11: Yeah.
10: The cats and little dogs.
11: Yeah, that's what I thought, too.
10: So, I don't know what they were doing down there. Probably had, like, a lead on a bunny investigation.
11: I think they aggressively go after small animals. Fox can, a fox might tangle with a cat, but I think a coyote is definitely going to
10: Yeah, tangle with a cat. The difference between coyotes and foxes are like sole predators. Like coyotes travel in packs.
11: Yeah,
10: I mean there's three of them.
11: They're gonna get you.
10: Yeah, they're gonna get. They're coming. They're cool animals. I like coyotes.
11: Yeah. Well, that's a lot of wildlife for Brooklyn, man.
10: Yeah, Brooklyn, as you know,
11: right there in your little development there, whatever. What is, so you're living kind of like a? Is it? Did they build all the houses like the same time? Or?
10: Yeah, they built like pretty much all the houses at the same time. It's like on the fairway. It's like right off of Fortin Drive, which is pretty much right by the golf course, like you know where the driving range is. It's like I can walk to the driving range.
11: Oh, that's pretty cool.
10: That there's like a new property area where it's like there's like woods like I don't know probably 500 yards behind me, but like it's not like really woodsy. You wouldn't really see coyotes and like walking through residential property, which is kind of interesting. But
11: we got I had a fox that was very reliably dinging my security cameras pretty much every night for months and months and months, and really for a couple of years. The fox hasn't dinged my security cameras in 5 or 6 months. I don't know what happened. Maybe he found a new place, or maybe he's not with us anymore.
10: Maybe he found a new camera to mess around
11: with. That's pretty reliable. Like just running through the yard, like pretty much on the same track every single night. Just work, kind of working the whole area. Like he works like a grid system. It just kind of works the whole area, the whole neighborhood.
10: You know, foxes are cool animals.
11: Yeah, they are pretty cool.
10: And you know what's weird is like I think foxes are like really really cool.
11: Yeah.
10: Never seen a high school mascot be a fox.
11: Yeah, why not? What's wrong with that?
10: I know. You think there would be like, oh, we are the, you know, so-and-so foxes. I think that would be pretty cool. I think a fox would be a cool logo. Like,
11: yeah.
10: I think they're cool animals.
11: Maybe they don't do it for the girls' teams.
10: Yeah, that's... that could be a reason.
11: It's probably the girls' teams.
10: Yeah.
11: Might be a little awkward. I'm not sure. But
10: yeah.
11: It is, foxes are totally cool.
10: Yeah, they're cool.
11: And then I live on Grove Street here in Putnam, and I'm always shocked at how much wildlife is right here on Grove Street, because it's a neighborhood. Yeah, it's a tight neighborhood.
10: Yeah.
11: My house on Grove Street, there should be a sign that says deer crossing. It is a legit deer crossing. That's always dinging my security cameras deer. And it's a couple, 2 or 3 times a week. Broad daylight, not always at night. Sometimes it's 10 o'clock in the morning, 11 o'clock in the morning. I got a nice, over the weekend, I actually sent Karen a text. I was at the beach and the thing dings and I look and there was a... I guess a mother and two little, what do you call them, foes or whatever?
10: Yeah.
11: And it was so adorable. And they were just crossing this course. And they don't look both ways. They're just running across the street.
10: Oh, yeah.
11: So if you're on Grove Street, and if you know where I live over next to the house where the airplane is in the tree. That is a legit deer crossing. So when you're going down Grove Street, pull the chute in that neighborhood all hours of the day, including broad daylight, because there's deer crossing. They deer cross there all the time. So a little public service announcement for you this morning. All right. So anyway, Thursday. We had a very busy day. So I attended the funeral services for Mike Girardi yesterday and got to catch up with the Girardi family and a lot of hugs and just a lot of love yesterday. Beautiful service at St. Mary Church here in Putnam. And then afterwards, just a lovely gathering at the Black Dog Bar and Grill. And Mike used to own the radio station here, and I purchased the radio station from Mike and Kathy Girardi. And it was just lovely to catch up with the kids. I hadn't seen his kids in a long time, and a lot of hugs and a lot of good memories there, too. So pretty special day yesterday. And then last night after work, we went out to it was a beautiful night, and the nights have been beautiful. So we ate dinner. What's the restaurant that used to be Jessica Tuesdays? You know, they do the flights. What's it called?
10: Is it Blackstone?
11: Blackstone, yeah. So we ate at Blackstone last night and had a really nice night. It was good. So, all right, Bean, you got some news for us today.
10: I do believe I got some news.
11: Bean, in the newsroom, I sigh before I say it because hit us first with Thompson.
10: So Thompson referendums half passed again, so the education proposal failed.

0: are that we want to get to there, but I don't see a world in the current state of employment that we have for the town and the services that we offer of only getting there if we make some significant cuts and layoffs across the board, up to including dramatic layoffs of teachers, severe reductions and closings of public safety, layoffs from the DPW, layoffs from the transfer station, and layoffs from the town hall. Unfortunately, I do not want to see that happen, and hopefully we can come to a positive resolution that will appease the no voters on the school side. And I hope that everybody can be respectful and be thoughtful on their comments over the next days to weeks about budgets and keep it civil and remember that we are still one town.
1: Pretty powerful words. God, I feel for him, man. Don't you just feel for him? You can, you can hear it in his voice. I mean, the guy's like, oh, man,
2: you
1: come
2: know,
1: on.
2: You can't say he doesn't care because he definitely cares, and you can hear it in someone's voice when they actually care about something.
1: He's a good leader. He's always respectful, and he's a very, very good leader, and the guy deserves budgets to be passed. He just does. So, wow. All right, so back to the drawing board for Thompson. Wow. Okay, what else you got?
2: So a Will Manick man has been charged with murder in a 2012 cold case homicide in Chaplin. So that's kind of insane. You know, there's been a few cases in our county that have been deemed cold case. So they're investigated by the Department of Justice and not like the major crimes anymore. But good for the cold case investigators and the prosecutors to get that done.
1: And how old was that case again?
2: It was 14 years old.
1: Wow. Wow. Okay.
2: Yeah. So.
1: Yeah. Okay.
2: You know, at least there's some closure in that.
1: I always wonder what happened, you know, the cold cases. I mean, we're right across the street here with Greg Renshaw.
2: Yeah.
1: And, you know, and every year on the anniversary, which is in August, we would call and say, hey, anything? No. And we'd just do the obligatory, nah, we checked in, still nothing. And then finally they said it's now deemed a cold case.
2: Yeah.
1: And then that's what happens then.
2: It becomes a cold case. A cold case, and it becomes kind of those files become super sealed and secluded, and the documentation's probably really, really, really large.
1: Wow, because that still comes up from time to time. That's an unsolved murder across the street here.
2: Yeah, I
1: unsolved
2: know.
1: Cold case. All right, what else you got?
2: So the Community Foundation of Eastern Connecticut has awarded $1.2 million in scholarships to 294 students in Eastern Connecticut.
1: Wow.
2: That's a lot of dollars.
1: That's good old. All right.
2: A Reverend Dr. Jonathan Chapman has put in his resignation as pastor of Westfield Church.
1: Wow, that's quite a blow for Westfield, a thriving community, and John's been a great leader. He's been on the show so many times. I remember his first visit here, too, and he was the new guy. I think it was about 27 years old when he got the gig, and we just love him.
2: You know,
1: and
2: he's got such a good personality. He's always energetic. It's great. Positive.
1: He's a great spiritual leader here in northeastern Connecticut, and will be. I mean, you got to be happy for the guy, obviously, and wish him well and love him. But gosh, we're going to miss him. Going to miss him here in northeastern Connecticut. Okay, what else you got, man?
2: And a man has been charged with manslaughter related to a 23-year-old man's fatal overdose in Montville earlier this year. Boy. So that's terrible. So that's what I got for news at the moment, Gary. Who's coming in?
1: All right, Killingly Business Association, baby. They're coming in at 7 o'clock this morning. Jen Reynolds. God, I love when she comes in. She's such an upbeat person. The Woodstock Business Association. I'm going to check in with Woodstock after 7:30 this morning. We've got representatives from The Wall That Heals. It's coming to Putnam. It's coming soon, gang. September 10, 11, 12, 13. At Murphy Park, 15 Keats Street here in Putnam, The Wall That Heals. Get an update. And I think it's going to be a call for volunteers, so an opportunity to help out when the wall gets here. Let's see, we've got Kyle Rickey on sports. Tune in this morning when Kyle Rickey says,
3: shut up and stop complaining. When I was your age, I didn't even have sneakers. We wore stale hamburger buns.
1: What was that again? Hang on. You did what with sneakers?
3: We wore stale hamburger buns.
1: Okay, instead of sneakers. All right.
2: All
1: right. Thanks for those when I was a kid stories. Gosh, that never gets old. All right, let's light this candle. It's the morning show from WINY, 1350
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2: Good
1: job, Bean. Thank you, man. It's 6:22. Hello, good morning, and welcome to Thursday, the 20th of August. Increasing cloudiness today at a high 80 to 85. Today is St. Stephen's Day. Today is Bacon Lover's Day. Oh, I love bacon. Who doesn't, right?

0: Today is Accessible Air Travel Day. Today is Hazy IPA Day. Oh, that's a day for Bean right there, man. This is Bean's Day. Today is Radio Day. Radio Day, I'm on it right now. Today is Chocolate Pecan Pie Day. Yes, I say pecan. I'm sorry. I just can't say pecan. It makes me laugh, and I just get this whole visual thing like, forget it. All right. I say pecan. Maybe you say pecan. Have a good time with that, but I'm going to go with pecan, sir. Coming up this morning, we have passes to the Brooklyn Fair, courtesy of Bank Hometown. Yeah, the Brooklyn Fair opens 1 week from today. Got some passes for that. All that this morning, plus...
1: What famous date shall I set it to today, Mr. Peabody?
0: Your highlights in history. Okay, here we go, gang. August 20th, on this date in 1866, President Andrew Johnson declared the official end of the Civil War. On this date in 1964, President Lyndon B. Johnson signed into law the Economic Opportunity Act, a nearly $1 billion anti-poverty measure. On this date in 2012, after 80 years in existence, Georgia's Augusta National Golf Club, home to the Masters Tournament, invited former Secretary of State Condoleezza Rice and South Carolina financier Darla Moore to become its first female members. Both accepted. Wow, way to go there, Augusta National, really getting with the times in 2012. Celebrity birthdays, Robert Plant, 78, Amy Adams, 52, Demi Lovato, 34. Coming up, we'll check your forecast. 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
2: The forecast for northeastern Connecticut: increasing cloudiness today, 80 to 85. Rain showers tonight, 55 to 60, and partly sunny, high around 80 tomorrow. On Saturday, partly sunny, afternoon showers, thunderstorms developing, the rain heavy at times, 75. Sunday, more clouds, rain showers redeveloping, 80. Mostly sunny, 80 for Monday, Tuesday into Wednesday. This is WINY meteorologist Phil Jacquivan.
0: 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Good morning. It's 6:24. Time for sports. Here he is, Mr. Kyle Rickey.
3: Gary Nolan Arenado hit a tie-breaking broken bat bloop single over a drawn-in infield to spark a two-run 10th inning. And the Arizona Diamondbacks avoided a series sweep by beating the Boston Red Sox 7-6 yesterday in a game heard here on WINY. Lars Nootbaar hit a pinch-hit two-run homer, and Gabriel Moreno hit a two-run double for Arizona, which was without all-star second baseman Ketel Marte for a third straight game. Mickey Gasper homered for a third straight game, a tying three-run shot. Nick Sogard hit a solo shot for his first major league homer, and Jaron Duran also hit a solo drive for the Red Sox. Also yesterday, the Yankees downed the Orioles 5-3. The Reds beat the Cardinals 5-4. It was the Rays over the Blue Jays 7-6. And the White Sox shut out the Cubs 3-0. On the court, Dallas Wings guard A.Z. Fudd is set for season-ending surgery on a sore knee that has sidelined this year's number one overall pick for the past five games. The team says Fudd will have arthroscopic surgery on her right knee next week here in Connecticut. That's where she starred for UConn before becoming the Huskies' second consecutive top overall pick by Dallas. Reigning WNBA Rookie of the Year Paige Beckers was the number one choice last year. Fudd was eased into the lineup as a rookie, coming off the bench for the first six games. She scored 24 points in that sixth game and immediately became a full-time starter. And Scottie Scheffler is fresh off an eight-shot victory to start the PGA Tour postseason, and he goes for another at the BMW Championship. And there's something else at stake. Scheffler is in position to replace Tiger Woods as the career earnings leader on the PGA Tour. Woods has held the mark for more than 26 years. Scheffler says, though, he doesn't care much about it. I'm Kyle Rickey, WINY Sports.
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21: I'm Isaac Bean with WINY News, brought to you by the Burns Insurance Agency in Dayville and Norwich. In Thompson, the 2026-27 fiscal year general government budget proposal has passed, and the Board of Education budget proposal has failed at Wednesday's referendum. The proposal included a total budget of $33.14 million for the fiscal year, beginning on July 1st of 2026 and ending on June 30th of 2027. The fiscal year 2026-27 general government proposal in the amount of $9.71 million, which would include $96,611 for local capital improvement projects, has passed by a vote of 714 yes to 594 no votes. The Board of Education proposal in the amount of $23.43 million has, however, failed by a vote of 734 no votes to 574 yes votes. WINY spoke with Thompson First Selectman Nick Donahue following the voting results.
1: I'm feeling slightly discouraged. I would say that, unfortunately, in a perfect world, I would love a flat 19 mil rate. But due to inflation, our bills are more than that. I know the expectation of some taxpayers are that we want to get to there, but I don't see a world in the current state of employment that we have for the town and the services that we offer of only getting there if we make some significant cuts and layoffs across the board, up to including dramatic layoffs of teachers, severe reductions and closings of public safety, layoffs from the DPW, layoffs from the transfer station, and layoffs from the town hall. Unfortunately, I do not want to see that happen, and hopefully we can come to a positive resolution that will appease the no voters on the school side. And I hope that everybody can be respectful and be thoughtful on their comments over the next days to weeks about budgets and keep it civil and remember that we are still one town.
21: This makes the second budget referendum to half pass in Thompson for the fiscal year. Following an investigation into a 23-year-old's untimely death in Mount Mill back in January, a man has been arrested after he allegedly sold the victim fentanyl, which led to the person's passing, according to the Mount Mill Police Department. On January 13th, the Mount Mill Police were dispatched to a home in Uncasville for a report of an unresponsive 23-year-old. Upon arrival, it was determined that the 23-year-old was deceased and likely died from a drug overdose. The Montville Detective Division took over the investigation, which led them to a suspect who is currently on parole. After a lengthy investigation with the assistance of the State of Connecticut Forensic Laboratory, Office of the Chief Medical Examiner, Parole, Stonington, and Waterford Police, it was determined that 33-year-old Jermaine Latson sold fentanyl to the 23-year-old victim, which led to his death. On August 19th, Latson was arrested at the Norwich Superior Courthouse on the strength of an arrest warrant and charged with manslaughter, second degree, sale of a narcotic substance, and possession of a controlled substance. Latson was held on a $250,000 court set bond and was arraigned in court yesterday morning. After nearly 15 years serving as pastor of Westfield Church, the Reverend Dr. Jonathan Chapman is preparing to leave the Killingly congregation for a new ministry opportunity in North Carolina. Chapman announced that the congregation of Elon Community Church, United Church of Christ in Elon, North Carolina, voted this past weekend to call him as its next senior minister. Chapman said he accepted the call and will begin serving the congregation later this year. Chapman came to Westfield Church in 2012 at age 27 and said the church became much more than a place where he worked. During his 15 years at Westfield, Chapman said the congregation has worked to serve the broader community through efforts including feeding and sheltering people, marching, praying, and other forms of community outreach. Westfield Church said that they are grateful for the years that they have shared under Chapman's leadership and are incredibly proud of the ministry they have built together. Under his leadership, Westfield has become known throughout their community as a place of welcome, service, compassion, and hope. WINY News Time, 636.

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0: Let's take a look at the weather report by meteorologist Bill Jackman. Today, increasing cloudiness, highs of 80 to 85. Tonight, rain showers, lows of 55 to 60. Tomorrow, partly sunny, high near 80. Your Cargill Falls, it's currently 63 degrees. That's the 630 report brought to you by the Burns Insurance Agency. I'm Isaac Bean with WINY News. Now back to Gary O.
1: Ladies and gentlemen, the Sands Hotel proudly presents the star of our show, direct from the bar,
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2: In the morning.
5: Do you have any special skills?
6: I never exercised a day of my life. Every morning, I wake up and I smoke a cigarette. And then I eat 5 strips of bacon. And for lunch, I eat a bacon sandwich. And for a midday snack, bacon, a whole plate. And I usually drink my dinner.
7: Gotta be crispy, though. You ever, sometimes you get bacon and it's kind of like soggy.
0: Yeah,
7: and
0: you
7: I'm
0: know,
7: like,
0: I'm
7: oh, man.
0: It's like
7: can we sop up this grease?
8: Like, you know, buffet bacon? You know what I'm talking about?
7: Like what? What kind of bacon?
8: Buffet bacon, where there's like a whole big tray of the bacon.
7: Yeah.
8: Little bit undercooked.
7: Yeah. And or
0: it's
7: and,
0: like
7: and just greasy.
0: It's like bendy. It's like floppy. Mm-hmm. It's
7: yeah,
0: like,
7: and it shouldn't leave a sheen on your plate.
0: You know, yeah. I mean, bacon shouldn't be floppy like pizza. You know what I mean?
7: No.
0: It shouldn't be like flopping where you're holding it up.
7: It's
0: got
7: to be crisp, right?
0: Yeah,
7: it's
0: got to
7: be
0: crisp. You got to have a little bit of crisp to it. You can't,
7: yeah.
0: Like, it's when you hold it straight up, it's got to be almost like a plank. It's got to
7: yeah.
0: be like a 2x4 where
7: exactly.
0: it's like where
7: and
0: it's like staying put. You can't see it like flopping down like it's like you're holding pizza.
7: When you bite into it, it should be a little crunch, almost like a potato chip. It should have a little crunch.
0: Yeah.
7: Don't you think so?
0: I agree.
8: I think you could get that crunch, but also have a little bit of like bubble action.
7: A little bubble action.
8: Yeah.
7: Interesting. Okay.
0: You're talking about like the from the grease where it bubbles
7: yeah.
0: on the top.
8: Yeah. Yeah. That's the best.
7: All right. I don't like greasy bacon. And sometimes, you know, sometimes you'll go out for breakfast or something, and the bacon comes, and it's like it shouldn't leave a big sheen on the plate.
0: Yeah.
7: That's when, you know, it's like, can you sop that up? Can you sop that up a little bit before you serve it to me, or just cook it a little more? Get it. Anyway, but today is it's Bacon Day. And Bacon Lovers Day. Everybody loves bacon. It's just delicious, right?
0: Bacon's pretty good. I think it's like one of the foods that I've never really seen anyone dislike.
7: Universally delicious? I got to go with yes on that.
0: Yeah, I think so.
7: Yeah, pretty good stuff. So I had the kids here today. How
0: yeah,
7: you doing? Logan, what's going on, man?
8: Good morning.
7: Yeah, so we got a little sunburn going on. What happened?
8: Yeah, I got some sun yesterday.
7: Really?
8: I went to the beach with my family.
7: What beach?
8: Musquamaket.
7: Yeah, how are the waves?
8: It was awesome.
7: Yeah.
8: Trying to squeeze in, you know, a little bit more summer action before school starts.
7: Yeah. I was at Musquamaket. I was there. Well, I was there a lot, but I was there Tuesday, and the waves were nuts. I mean, it was the largest waves I've seen all summer on Tuesday at Musquamaket, and it was fun. A lot of people out there surfing. Tons of there were more people surfing than swimming, and it was awesome. So, let's see. Tell me more about the beach. What's a beach day for you? How long are you there?
8: A beach day for me, my ideal beach day, would be get there at 4 in the morning to watch the sunrise.
7: Oh, yeah.
8: But my family doesn't seem to like that because they say, no, you're not the one driving all this, right?
7: Yeah.
8: But so we get there about 10
7: mm-hmm.
8: and leave at like 5.
7: That's a long day.
8: Yeah.
7: That's a good long beach day. Yeah. I did one long beach day with friends this year. I think we arrived about 8 in the morning and left at like 6 at night or 6:30 at night. So
8: yeah.
7: It was one of those marathon beach days. When I just go by myself, I do like 2 hours.
8: Yeah.
7: 2 hours is a beach day for me. And and I do mostly swimming. And then I just come home and do something else. But yeah, when you're with a bunch of people, it's more fun to stay longer, I guess, right?
8: Mm-hmm.
7: Pretty good stuff. All right. So glad you're here today. When do you go back to school?
8: I go back to school next Monday.
7: Woodstock Academy.
8: Yep.
7: Looking forward to that, right?
8: Mm-hmm.
7: Yeah, good for you. That's awesome. And you're gonna continue on Thursday mornings once you get back to school?
8: I will, yes.
7: Great. I mean,
0: nice.
7: Oh, great, great is what I meant to say. Wait, inflection. It's all
0: yeah.
7: about inflection.
0: Yeah,
7: isn't
0: right.
7: it the way you say a word?
0: It's, yes,
7: right.
0: Correct.
7: Right? You know.
8: The transcripts show.
7: Yeah.
8: You're all right.
7: Yeah. Great versus great. See what I mean? It's two different meanings. Same word. Same word, two different meanings.
8: Oh,
7: so,
8: yeah.
7: Yeah, what I meant to say was great. Oh, man. It's so fun to hassle the interns. Brings me back to when your dad was here and I used to hassle him as an intern. Pretty good stuff. All right. Tomorrow is the big LIR open house. It's Killingly Community Center in the auditorium. 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It's absolutely free. You get to meet some people, and maybe you'll join and sign up for their next semester. Either way, you get a free program, The Importance of Connecticut to the Revolution. 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All right, we're going to take a break. Coming up, your forecast and sports. And we've got some passes to give away, I hear.
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14: The forecast for northeastern Connecticut: increase in cloudiness today, 80 to 85. Rain showers tonight, 55 to 60, and partly sunny, high around 80 tomorrow. On Saturday, partly sunny, afternoon showers, thunderstorms developing, the rain heavy at times, 75. Sunday, more clouds, rain showers redeveloping, 80. Mostly sunny, 80 for Monday, Tuesday into Wednesday. This is WINY meteorologist Bill Jackman.
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7: Gary Nolan Arenado hit a tie-breaking broken bat bloop single over a drawn-in infield to spark a 2-run 10th inning. And the Arizona Diamondbacks avoided a series sweep by beating the Boston Red Sox 7-6 yesterday in a game heard here on WINY. Lars Nootbaar hit a pinch-hit 2-run homer, and Gabriel Moreno hit a 2-run double for Arizona, which was without all-star second baseman Ketel Marte for a third straight game. Mickey Gasper homered for a third straight game, a tying 3-run shot. Nick Sogard hit a solo shot for his first major league homer, and Jarren Duran also hit a solo drive for the Red Sox. Also yesterday, the Yankees downed the Orioles 5-3. The Reds beat the Cardinals 5-4. It was the Rays over the Blue Jays 7-6. And the White Sox shut out the Cubs 3-0. On the court, Dallas Wings guard AZ Fudd is set for season-ending surgery on a sore knee that has sidelined this year's number one overall pick for the past 5 games. The team says Fudd will have arthroscopic surgery on her right knee next week here in Connecticut. That's where she starred for UConn before becoming the Huskies' second consecutive top overall pick by Dallas. Reigning WNBA Rookie of the Year Paige Beckers was the number one choice last year. Fudd was eased into the lineup as a rookie, coming off the bench for the first 6 games. She scored 24 points in that 6th game and immediately became a full-time starter. And Scottie Scheffler is fresh off an 8-shot victory to start the PGA Tour postseason, and he goes for another at the BMW Championship. And there's something else at stake. Scheffler is in position to replace Tiger Woods as the career earnings leader on the PGA Tour. Woods has held the mark for more than 26 years. Scheffler says, though, he doesn't care much about it. I'm Kyle Rickey, WINY Sports.
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8: 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What does IPA stand for?
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7: 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Answer the question. Win the prize. Every line is lit. Let's go to the phones. What does IPA stand for?
23: Well, it's got to be India Pale Ale.
7: That is correct. Yes, we have a winner. Didn't even have to look that up. That's wonderful. And you're the winner. Who's this?
23: Gary O, Chris Johnson Pomper.
7: Chris, how you doing, brother?
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7: 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It's really, really good to hear from you. And Logan, tell Chris Johnson what he's won this morning.
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7: Totally hooked up. Chris, thank you for listening. Thank you for calling. Have a sparkling day, my friend.
23: All right, I'll be there.
7: Thank you. All right, Chris, he's going to be right down to get those tickets, too, and I love that. It's 6:55 with a morning show. Time to wake up. Good morning, everyone.

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2: Looks like today, increasing cloudiness, high 80 to 85. It's 64 at Broadcast House. We're going to break through news. 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
4: AP News, I'm Marcela Sanchez. The national debt has hit a new milestone. The AP's Lisa Dwyer reports.
5: The national debt has surpassed a record $40 trillion, just 5 months after hitting $39 trillion. Experts say the growing debt is already affecting Americans by raising borrowing costs and lowering wages. Advocates for a balanced budget warn of tougher fiscal trade-offs ahead. Margaret Spellings from the Bipartisan Policy Center says the fiscal trajectory is unsustainable, and that any number of events could quickly push the U.S. over the edge from a challenge into a full-blown crisis. According to recent data analysis from the Organization for Economic Cooperation and Development, the United States' fiscal position stands as the worst among other developed countries. I'm Lisa Dwyer.
4: Canada and the U.S. are moving closer to finalizing a trade agreement that would avoid the threatened 50% U.S. tariffs. A senior Canadian official says the terms were a very good deal for Canada, while cautioning that negotiations are not complete. While President Trump says the agreement was very fair to both sides and predicts U.S. farmers and manufacturers will benefit. Russia has launched a massive nighttime aerial attack on Kyiv, killing at least 14 people in the city and surrounding region. Ukrainian President Volodymyr Zelensky has urged countries to send more Patriot air defense interceptors as Ukraine struggles with a shortage. Israel's military has announced its first criminal investigations into troop conduct in the Gaza war. The focus is on the killings of 5-year-old Hind Rajab and her family trapped in a vehicle. The investigation also includes the deaths of 15 Palestinian paramedics. The military statement does not mention many other high-profile killings that Israel has pledged to investigate during the war. This is AP News.
6: I'm Isaac Bean with WINY News, brought to you by Centerville Bank. In Thompson, the 2026-27 fiscal year general government budget proposal has passed, and the Board of Education budget proposal has failed at Wednesday's referendum. The proposal included a total budget of $33.14 million for the fiscal year beginning on July 1st of 2026, ending on June 30th of 2027. The fiscal year 2026-27 general government proposal in the amount of $9.71 million, which would have included $96,611 for local capital improvement projects, passed by a vote of 714 yes votes to 594 no votes. The Board of Education proposal in the amount of $23.43 million, however, has failed by a vote of 734 no votes to 574 yes votes. WINY spoke with Thompson First Selectman Nick Donahue following the voting results.
7: I'm feeling slightly discouraged. I would say that, unfortunately, in a perfect world, I would love a flat 19 mil rate. But due to inflation, our bills are more than that. I know the expectation of some taxpayers are that we want to get to there, but I don't see a world in the current state of employment that we have for the town and the services that we offer of only getting there if we make some significant cuts and layoffs across the board, up to including dramatic layoffs of teachers, there's severe reductions and closings of public safety, layoffs from the DPW, layoffs from the transfer station, and layoffs from the town hall. Unfortunately, I do not want to see that happen, and hopefully we can come to a positive resolution that will appease the no voters on the school side. And I hope that everybody can be respectful and be thoughtful on their comments over the next days to weeks about budgets and keep it civil. And remember that we are still one town.
6: This makes the second budget referendum to half pass in Thompson for the fiscal year. A Willimantic man has been charged with murder in a 2012 cold case homicide in Chaplin, ending an over 14-year investigation, according to the Connecticut Department of Justice. Chief State's Attorney Patrick Griffin announced on Wednesday that 43-year-old Matthew Vining of Willimantic has been arrested in connection with the fatal stabbing of then 42-year-old Michael Mitchell of Willimantic, which occurred at 95 Miller Road in Chaplin on or about February 22nd of 2012. Griffin said the arrest follows an extensive joint investigation conducted by the Cold Case Unit of the Office of the Chief State's Attorney, the Federal Bureau of Investigation, the Connecticut State Police Major Crimes Unit, the Division of Scientific Services within the Department of Emergency Services and Public Protection, the State Judicial Marshals at Superior Court in Danielson, and the Willimantic Police Department. Through the use of DNA analysis, video surveillance, cell site investigation, and eyewitness accounts, investigators identified Vining as a suspect in the homicide. On Wednesday, August 19th, Vining was arrested and charged with murder. Vining was held on bond and is scheduled to be arraigned this morning at Danielson Superior Court. The cold case unit is comprised of prosecutors and investigators from the Division of Criminal Justice who work in collaboration with the Connecticut State Police and municipal police departments to investigate and solve violent crime cases. The Community Foundation of Eastern Connecticut has awarded $1.2 million in scholarships to 294 students for the 2026-27 academic year, helping students across the region pursue higher education and prepare for careers in a wide range of fields. This year's scholarship recipients represents 36 towns across Eastern Connecticut and are pursuing paths as varied as pediatric nursing, marine biology, civil rights law, law enforcement, entrepreneurship, and more. Since establishing its scholarship program in 1983, the Community Foundation has awarded more than $13 million in scholarships to over 4,000 students. These awards are made possible by generous individuals, families, and organizations who have established scholarship funds at the foundation to invest in students and expand across the educational opportunities. WINY News Time, 7:06.
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6: Let's take a look at the weather report by meteorologist Bill Jackman. Today, increasing cloudiness, highs of 80 to 85. Tonight, rain showers, lows of 55 to 60. Tomorrow, partly sunny, high near 80. Here at Cargill Falls, it's currently 64 degrees. That's the 7 o'clock report brought to you by Centerville Bank. I'm Isaac Bean with WINY News. Now back to Gary O.
2: Thank you, Isaac. 7:06. This is Community Radio, where you're the star. It's Thursday. You know how I know that? Because Jen Reynolds is in my studio, president of the Killingly Business Association. I just love her. Hey, Jen, how you doing?
9: I'm great, Gary. How are you this morning?
2: I'm good, and I concur you are great. And you're a great leader, and I'm glad you're here today. She's president of Killingly Business Association. She's also from A. Reynolds Electric, and just telling everybody what to do down there. It's kind of what you do, right?
9: Yes, that's exactly what I do.
2: You're like, okay, you're going here today, you're going there today, you're going there today, go. I got to go be on the radio. So you guys are busy. You got a lot going on there.
9: We're really busy. Yeah. You know, I'm not complaining. Could always be a little busier, yeah. But it's great.
2: You got a great business. Yeah. And so involved in the community. Yeah. And I admire that and thank you for that. So we get together once a month, sponsored by KillinglyBA.org, Killingly Business Association. How many members these days?
9: About 155 now.
2: Yeah, that's fantastic. How many at your last meeting? How many?
9: Ooh, the last one was rough because it was big, vacation month.
2: Oh, summer. Okay.
9: Yeah. So.
2: Next meeting coming up when?
9: Next meeting, first Thursday of every month.
2: Okay.
9: But we do have a mixer tonight at 5 o'clock.
2: Oh, yeah. Okay, that's right.
9: So at 13 Water Street, where Mariah Lee Photography is, Sway Massage, you know, so over there.
2: All right, sounds good. So we get together every week and we put some shine on your members. Who'd you bring today?
9: So I have the entire Fade Factory crew and the owner, Stephanie Credit.
2: Hey, Stephanie, how you doing?
10: I'm great. How are you?
2: Good. How long since you cut the ribbon over there?
10: Oh, God, like 4 months, but we've been open for about 8.
2: How's it going?
10: Amazing.
2: Yeah.
10: Absolutely amazing.
2: You're crushing it, aren't you?
10: Yeah. Growing with the community daily.
2: I'm so happy for
9: it. Space.
2: So, Stephanie, the owner of Fade Factory Barbershop, they're in, we still call it Jolly Commons. Is that okay?
10: Yeah,
2: all right. 122 Oregon Road, just south of, right down the street from Friendly Spirits. And again, great place, and you're crushing it over there. You got a great crew here. Ian Ezel, is that how we say that? All right. Ian, how you doing?
11: I'm good. How are you?
2: Great. You're a barber.
11: I sure am.
2: How long have you been doing that?
11: I've been cutting hair in the area now for close to 9 years.
2: You love it?
11: I absolutely love it.
2: What do you love about it?
11: Just the different types of people you see, you know, day in and day out. Yeah. And, you know, just kind of being in the community.
2: How'd you get into it? And why?
11: Kind of just messing around in high school, cutting my brother's hair.
2: Yeah. And, you said, and then he said, hey, I can kind of do this.
11: Yeah. You know, I started asking my barber at the time some questions, and he pointed me in, you know, the direction to go, and...
2: Yeah.
11: The rest is history.
2: You got a good crew here, don't you?
11: I sure do.
2: And you're having a good time with it.
11: I'm having a great time.
2: I'm so glad you're here today. Gabe Rivera is here today. Gabe is also a barber. Gabe, come on up to the microphone and get right up nice and close. We've got a tall one here. I'm going to adjust that mic. I'm in the camera a little bit. And so, Gabe, how long have you been cutting hair?
12: I've been cutting hair all throughout high school, officially licensed, just under a whole year.
2: Yeah. And how old are you right now?
12: I am 18.
2: You went to Ellis Tech.
12: I did.
2: Yeah. So when did you say, this is for me, man, I want to cut hair?
12: I went through that program my freshman year, and it just stuck with me.
2: Yes.
12: I went in thinking I would be a plumber, and it came out being a hairdresser.
2: So so you liked it.
12: I loved it,
2: and you're running with it, which is great. You've been here before to tell your story, and I'm very happy for your success. I love hearing these kind of stories, Gabe. So what's special over here? You got kind of a cool vibe going on over here at the Fade Factory. What's your take on this?
12: Yeah, I mean, just building a great team and just working with it, going as it just keeps going. I mean,
2: That's
12: more wonderful. And more people each week.
2: Yeah, and it must be such satisfying work because people go, oh, wow, I love what you did. Yep. And you did it, right? You created that, which is really good. And I'm so happy for you, Gabe. And I'm glad you're joining us
12: Thank
2: today.
12: You.
2: Thank you for joining us. Emma Sandman is here today. Emma, also a barber. Emma, how you doing?
13: Yes, hi, Gary. I'm good. How are you?
2: Good. How long have you been cutting hair?
13: I've been cutting hair for 4 years out of high school. I went to Ellis Tech as well.
2: Yeah, so tell me the journey of going into Ellis Tech. Did you know that's where you wanted to end up?
13: Or? I did, yeah. I went there knowing I wanted to do hair.
2: It's a great program, isn't it?
13: Oh, it's so great.
2: Yeah, and I there's so many success stories from Ellis Tech, which is wonderful. What do you enjoy about the work?
13: Just how fun it is. You get to meet new people and make people feel their best. It's so fun.
2: Yeah, that's wonderful. And again, you got a really great crew here. There's good energy here and a good vibe, which is just wonderful. I'm so glad you're here today. We're happy for your success. So, Stephanie, put an all-star team together. Is it hard to put a team together? Because obviously you got great people here.
10: Awesome
2: and,
10: people.
2: And does that happen by design or just a blessing here? Or
10: blessing.
2: Yeah.
10: Honestly.
2: Yeah, so you got blessing. Really, really good people.
10: Absolutely.
2: So you're crushing it at the Fade Factory Barber Shop at 122 Waurigan Road in Danielson. And you've got a big event coming up this week. Tell me about it.
10: So we have a big event. It's a backpack drive this Sunday. We partnered up with the Danielson Elks, and we were able to fill 250 backpacks.
2: Wow.
10: Yes, it's absolutely incredible. So we're going to be doing free haircuts, free backpacks, and we had so many cash donations that we're actually able to give, like pay for the ice cream truck as well. Yeah.
2: That's wonderful.
10: Amazing.
2: So that's happening Sunday?
10: This Sunday from 9 to 2.
2: 9 a.m. to 2 p.m. at a free back-to-school haircut for kids.
10: Yep.
2: Wow, that's pretty cool.
10: It's amazing.
2: Back-to-school haircuts. Man, that brings back a great memory, getting it back. We should get we get two haircuts. We got one, the day we got out of school, my father had like these shears or something. I don't know. It was like, a Ronco product or something. Crew cut for the summer, and then you get another haircut back to school, and then a couple during the year.
10: Yeah.
2: That's how my parents used to do it, but you should probably go get it.
10: Professional cut.
2: Yeah, every four weeks or so. What do you think?
10: That works. Give or take.
2: Somewhere in that area. All right, so backpack giveaway, 9 a.m. to 2 p.m., free haircut for kids, and free ice cream, too, at the Fade Factory Barbershop, 122 Oregon Road in Danielson. Okay, so it wasn't that long ago that you all had your backpacks going to school.
10: All right. It's been a little bit.
2: Top two or three items that you must have in your backpack when you were going to school, Ian. What was in that backpack?
11: Oh, God. My cell phone.
2: Okay. All right.
11: Maybe a book for class. Yeah. And
10: some pencils.
11: And
10: maybe?
11: Yeah, some pencils. Yeah.
2: Is there a snack in there? And if so, what was the snack?
11: Oh, always snacks. Home packed lunch from my mom.
2: Oh,
11: always.
10: Right.
11: Yeah, yeah. Nice. I don't think I ever ate a cafeteria lunch. It was always packed the night before from my mom.
2: Packed with love.
11: Yep, packed with love.
2: Packed with love. Yep, right. Yep. That's pretty. That's a great memory right there. Emma, what was some of the items in your backpack as a kid?
13: Definitely a planner, so you don't forget your homework assignments.
2: Yep. yep. Nice.
13: In high school, we always had to have a computer, so you keep an extra charger on you.
2: Oh, an extra charger. Very smart. Yes. Very smart. And you got a snack in there. What's in the snacks?
13: Probably peanut butter crackers.
2: Oh, yeah, right. Yeah. Can't go wrong with that. Very satisfying, which is really good. Hey, Gabe, how about you? In that backpack when you were a kid, not that long ago, going to school, what was in the backpack?
12: Definitely pencils, definitely the computer, and the snack, I would always have Cheez-Its.
2: Cheez-Its.
12: Always.
2: Yeah, good stuff. I like the way you guys roll. All right, Stephanie, a little farther back, but when you had a backpack, what was in it?
10: Definitely some pencils. We didn't have computers. Yeah. We didn't have those.
2: Yeah, your kids today.
10: We definitely had like a notebook, computer. Some pencils, mechanical pencils. No cell phones. Yeah, flip phone. That wasn't even a thing. Wow.
2: Now you're in my zone.
14: Did you have oh my God. Yes. Too?
10: Yes. Yeah. We'd cover them with brown paper bags, or they had like these sleeves that you could put over it. We thought were so cool. It was great.
2: And then we had lunch boxes. We had metal lunch boxes, you know.
10: With a thermos?
2: Yeah. And it was a big deal to pick one out to go to the store. And it was like usually TV shows like, I don't know, G.I. Joe or something or, you know, that kind of stuff.
11: Right.
2: But my mother made a nice lunch every day. Really warmed my heart and brought a great memory there, Ian. And then backpacks. Did you guys get a new backpack every year? Did you get a new one or did you hang on to them?
12: No. I get the same backpack all year.
2: Same backpack? Is that right?
11: Yeah. Depend on the condition at the end of the year.
2: Yeah, because you beat them up.
11: If it had holes in it, you know, I might have earned a new one.
2: Yeah, and because we didn't carry a bunch of stuff, right? Kids today, they carry like their whole life with the backpack. Right. So you're going to give away free backpacks. Yep. And come on, kids, let's get a nice new backpack. Did you say 250 backpacks?
10: So yes, 250 backpacks. So we opened up our online booking a couple weeks ago, so we are pretty much booked. Yeah. However, we are going to try to, you know, fit in walk-ins as they come in. Yeah. I just wanted to let the community know there's going to be 200 extra backpacks. So anybody that needs please come on down and grab them. It's going to be awesome event.
2: Tell me about the partnership. You mentioned the Danielson Elks.
10: Yeah, I just, Chris came in, the ruler of the Danielson Elks.
2: Chris Dillon, good dude. He was here a couple weeks ago.
10: Yeah. So he came in, we were just chit-chatting while I was cutting his hair, and he was like, hey, like, I would love to work with you guys, because it's just always been a vision of mine. And he was like, let's bring it to life. So we did. That's exactly what we did. So many donations from small businesses, big businesses, like, everybody. Like, it's just so grateful for everything.
2: They are thriving over there, too. They just had a sport car show last Saturday. They got taco and tequila coming up, which sounds like fun this Saturday.
11: Sounds like a good time.
10: Right. We got to cancel our event. No,
2: Danielson Elks are very, very cool. And how neat of that you're partnering with them, Stephanie. I think that's a great idea. So what's it like owning your own place? How do you feel about it?
10: It's amazing. Yeah. Absolutely amazing. Working with the community. Yeah. This event has always been a dream of mine to do it out here because I worked in Vernon before. I'm just like wicked excited to grow with the community.
2: Yeah.
10: The community is what drives this business. So I feel like it's very important to give back to the community.
2: Yeah.
10: So this is going to definitely be an annual event that we do, and hopefully it grows and gets bigger and bigger every year. And I'm just super pumped, like excited to give back.
2: That's wonderful.
10: Yeah.
2: And so again, just run down the menu of offerings at, obviously you get haircuts, Fade Factory. What else are you doing over there that we might
10: So we're going to do a free haircut, free backpack, and you can get a free ice cream and start the school year.
2: Okay. And then just for taking care of yourself, making yourself look great. Haircuts, anything else going on? Just we get our haircuts, right? Just that's what we do. Haircuts. It's a barbershop.
10: Right. Hang out, have a good time.
14: Don't you guys do... beards and
10: we do all that like all the services we provide, but for like kids, I mean, I haven't met a 8-year-old yet that has a beard. 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
2: Gift cards, gift baskets.
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2: Really cool. How do you make an appointment? We do book

0: like Nutty Buddies and all that stuff.
1: I love it. 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
1: Or like the SpongeBob ice cream and the gumballs.
2: The gummy
0: You guys are going to have a blast.
1: Yeah, we're going to have so much.
0: We're going to have a blast this Sunday. 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And you're going to love it. Hey, anything else we need to know today?
1: That's about it, Gary. Right. We're just excited.
0: Good job.
1: Awesome.
0: Great
1: thank
0: job.
1: You
0: thank
1: so you, much.
0: Thank you all for coming in today. Great job. Thanks all right, Jen, come on up. You're the closer. Let's have a round of applause for Jen, by the way. She's crushing it over there. She is crushing it in Killingly. All right, what else is happening in your great town?
3: Oh, I have to look. So we have their mixer tonight. Backpacks are such a huge need in this area. So Davis Place is also doing a backpack giveaway today. So if you can't get there today, we've got this on Sunday. So there should be options for everybody. Tonight there is trivia at Black Pond at 7 and trivia at the Elks at 6:30, so you can take your choice.
0: Nice.
3: And then on Friday is Beach Bingo at the South Killingly Fire Department, hosted by Westfield Church.
1: Nice.
3: That's at 6:30. On the 22nd, you can do painting at 4G's from 1 to 3 and register on their Facebook page. Nice. And also tacos and tequila at the Elks.
0: Nice.
3: On Saturday. Of course, the 23rd, we've got the backpack giveaway that we've been talking about. The 24th, Davis Place is having a kids back to school fashion show for their folks. And
1: that's cool.
3: So they're looking for kids who might want to be interested in kind of, you know, walking the runway, you know, and looking all cute for the, you know, the folks.
0: Did you guys did you get back to school clothes, right? Was that that was still a thing? That was like such a big deal.
3: It was a big deal.
0: House. And then like Sunday dinner, my grandparents would come over and my mother would make us model all the clothes. Oh, go put on that outfit. And we're like, oh, come on, mom. And have to, you know, come out with the new back to school outfits for Nana and Grandpa for Sunday dinner.
3: And now I ask my kids, I'm like, what do you want for school? And they're like, we don't care.
0: We don't care.
3: Okay. I'm like, all right.
0: Did you have play clothes too when you got home from school?
3: Did you have to change?
0: You had to change into your play clothes? Because if you went out and got like, you tore your pants, your good school pants,
3: we got
0: in trouble.
3: How do you go into play clothes? You don't do that.
0: Okay, what else? I'm sorry.
3: Oh, no, that's so many things. I could go on for days, Gary.
0: Okay. I just shared a poster for Wreaths Across America. There was some disco nights.
3: Yes, it's Stars and Stripes and Disco Nights.
0: Saturday, September 12th. That sounds like fun.
3: Yes. Yes, at the Danielson Elks from 6 to 10. We've got Parents Corner is looking for volunteers to help them at the Brooklyn Fair.
0: Okay.
3: So please go and check out their Facebook page if you can volunteer and help out.
0: Brooklyn Fair is a week from today.
1: Is that crazy?
3: A week from today.
0: All right, you go to the Brooklyn Fair. What are you having? Big bowl of French fries?
3: Oh, you have to get Ray's fries.
0: Ray's fries, yeah.
3: You go to the Elks.
0: That's right. The Elks. I always get a steak sandwich.
3: I will be
0: sandwich.
3: At the Elks booth and for steak sandwich.
0: I always get the steak sandwich at the Elks. It's very good.
3: It is steak and cheese. Yeah.
0: Oh, yeah.
3: I'll be at that booth.
0: Okay.
3: So.
0: Sounds pretty good.
3: Come see me.
0: 1 week into summer is running out, man. That's it. We do back to school haircuts, backpacks, Brooklyn Fair 1 week.
3: Brooklyn Fair, everything.
0: Yeah. Anything else?
3: Oh, sure.
0: Yeah, go ahead. Keep going.
3: We've got, which I think this is adorable. On August 28th, there's doing speed dating for ages people in their 50s and 60s at the Quiet Corner Winery.
1: I love that.
3: Isn't that awesome?
2: That is awesome.
3: I love that.
0: It's really good.
3: That's really good.
0: They're nice people, too. They're really good people.
3: They're lovely people. Yeah. I saw Heather, at the chamber event last night.
0: Yeah.
3: So, yeah.
0: Good
3: pretty cool. September 10th, starting September 10th at 6 p.m., is Frisbee Friends Disc Golf Putting League at Black Pond.
0: That's cool.
3: So they're going to start doing that kind of thing. There's a $10 entry fee, so check that out. And, of course, the Stars and Stripes and Disco Nights. 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
0: When's that?
3: That is September 12th. So September 12th is the Stars and Stripes and Disco Nights, Rare Plant Day, and a craft fair sponsored by Neighbors Against Cancer.
0: Wow.
3: So that's a really busy day.
0: Yeah, it is. Okay. It's good things happening.
3: KillinglyBA.org.
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1: Thank you. Good segment.
0: We appreciate
3: you.
0: We're going to take a break and we'll be right back. 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
2: Gary Nolan Arenado hit a tie-breaking broken bat bloop single over a drawn-in infield to spark a two-run 10th inning. And the Arizona Diamondbacks avoided a series sweep by beating the Boston Red Sox 7-6 yesterday in a game heard here on WINY. Lars Nootbaar hit a pinch-hit two-run homer, and Gabriel Moreno hit a two-run double for Arizona, which was without all-star second baseman Ketel Marte for a third straight game. Mickey Gasper homered for a third straight game, a tying three-run shot. Nick Sogard hit a solo shot for his first major league homer, and Jarren Duran also hit a solo drive for the Red Sox. Also yesterday, the Yankees downed the Orioles 5-3. The Reds beat the Cardinals 5-4. It was the Rays over the Blue Jays 7-6. And the White Sox shut out the Cubs 3-0. On the court, Dallas Wings guard AZ Fudd is set for season-ending surgery on a sore knee that has sidelined this year's number one overall pick for the past five games. The team says Fudd will have arthroscopic surgery on her right knee next week here in Connecticut. That's where she starred for UConn before becoming the Huskies' second consecutive top overall pick by Dallas. Reigning WNBA Rookie of the Year Paige Beckers was the number one choice last year. Fudd was eased into the lineup as a rookie. Coming off the bench for the first six games, she scored 24 points in that sixth game and immediately became a full-time starter. And Scottie Scheffler is fresh off an eight-shot victory to start the PGA Tour postseason, and he goes for another at the BMW Championship. And there's something else at stake. Scheffler is in position to replace Tiger Woods as the career earnings leader on the PGA Tour. Woods has held the mark for more than 26 years. Scheffler says, though, he doesn't care much about it. I'm Kyle Rickey, WINY Sports.
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14: I'm Isaac Bean with WINY News, brought to you by Vashon GMC. Two women lost their lives following a fatal dump truck versus car accident in Talon on Wednesday night, according to Connecticut State Police. On Wednesday, August 19th, at approximately 10:40 p.m., emergency crews and troopers from Troop C responded to a reported dump truck versus car accident in Talon. According to the police report, a dump truck being operated by 51-year-old Kwame Stewart of Manchester was traveling westbound on I-84 in the right lane of 3, while a 2026 Kia Sportage being operated by 29-year-old Paige Cook of Manchester, New Hampshire, was traveling westbound in the right lane of 3 directly behind the Mack. Police say for an unknown reason, the Kia collided with the rear of the Mac, causing disabling damage to the Mac and disabling damage to the Kia. Stewart suffered possible injuries and was transported to Hartford Hospital for an evaluation. Cook and her passenger, 28-year-old Christina Murphy of Wilmington, Massachusetts, sustained fatal injuries and were pronounced deceased at the scene. Anyone with any information regarding this crash is urged to contact Troop C. In Thompson, the 2026-27 fiscal year general government budget proposal has passed and the Board of Education budget proposal has failed at Wednesday's referendum. The proposal included a total budget of $33.14 million for the fiscal year beginning on July 1st of 2026 and ending on June 30th of 2027. The fiscal year 2026-27 general government proposal in the amount of $9.71 million, which would include $96,611 for local capital improvement projects, has passed by a vote of 714 yes votes to 594 no votes. The Board of Education proposal in the amount of $23.43 million failed by a vote of 734 no votes to 574 yes votes. WINY spoke with Thompson First Selectman Nick Donahue following the voting results.
15: I'm feeling slightly discouraged. I would say that, unfortunately, in a perfect world, I would love a flat 19 mil rate. But due to inflation, our bills are more than that. I know the expectation of some taxpayers are that we want to get to there, but I don't see a world in the current state of employment that we have for the town and the services that we offer of only getting there if we make some significant cuts and layoffs across the board, up to including dramatic layoffs of teachers, severe reductions and closings of public safety, layoffs from the DPW, layoffs from the transfer station, and layoffs from the town hall. Unfortunately, I do not want to see that happen, and hopefully we can come to a positive resolution that will appease the no voters on the school side. And I hope that everybody can be respectful and be thoughtful on their comments over the next days to weeks about budgets and keep it civil and remember that we are still one town.
14: This marks the second budget referendum to have passed in Thompson for the fiscal year. Following an investigation into a 23-year-old's untimely death in Montville back in January, a man has been arrested after he allegedly sold the victim fentanyl, which led to the person's passing. According to the Montville Police Department, on January 13th, the Montville police were dispatched to a home in Uncasville for a report of an unresponsive 23-year-old. Upon arrival, it was determined that the 23-year-old was deceased and likely died from a drug overdose. The Montville Detective Division took over the investigation, which led them to a suspect who was currently on parole. After a lengthy investigation with the assistance of the State of Connecticut Forensic Laboratory, Office of the Chief Medical Examiner, Parole, Stonington, and Waterford Police, it was determined that 33-year-old Jamon Latson sold fentanyl to the 23-year-old victim, which led to his death. On August 19th, Latson was arrested at the North Superior Courthouse on the strength of an arrest warrant and charged with manslaughter second degree, sale of a narcotic substance, and possession of a controlled substance. Latson was held on a $250,000 court set bond and was arraigned in court Wednesday morning. WINY News Time, 7:36.
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14: Let's take a look at the weather report by meteorologist Bill Jackman. Today, increasing cloudiness, highs of 80 to 85. Tonight, rain showers, lows of 55 to 60. Tomorrow, partly sunny, high near 80. Your Cargill Falls, it's currently 66 degrees. That's a 7:30 report brought to you by Vachon GMC. I'm Isaac Bean with WINY News. Now back to Gary O.
17: All right, thanks, Isaac. Good morning. It's 7:37. This is Community Radio, where you're the star. Today's spotlight on Woodstock. Look who's here today, Mike DiIorio, famous realtor from CR Premier Properties. And he's also president, yes, president of the Woodstock Business Association, explorewoodstock.com. How you doing, Mike?
18: Great, Gary. Good morning, everyone.
17: Yeah, what's going on?
18: Well, we got a lot of things going on this month. Our primary event this month is going to be the Shop Hop.
17: That's back.
18: September 26th and 27th.
17: Yeah, oh, that's lovely.
18: Take a look at that. Yeah. So that's going on.
17: That's
18: we
17: a classic Woodstock event.
18: With that, yeah. And this morning I have Chris Willis from Day Kimball Health here.
17: Chris Willis. Sounds familiar. I'm trying to think. Kristen, good morning.
19: Good morning, Gary.
17: How
19: good
17: you doing?
19: I'm doing great. Thank you.
17: Director of Development, Day Kimball Hospital, daykimball.org. I hear you have a big golf tournament coming up. Is this true?
19: We do. Yeah. Yes.
17: Tell me, what's going on?
19: Well, that's happening on Friday, September 11th. I was here yesterday talking a lot about that. It is our biggest fundraiser and most significant fundraiser for the hospital. We're very, very pleased and proud to be partnering with Centerville Bank again this year as our title sponsor. And we are still looking for sponsorships. We want to be able to support the hospital in the best way possible. This event is so significant. We are upwards of $3 million since its inception, which makes a huge impact on the hospital and the community. So we're still looking for some foursomes in the afternoon and sponsorships if people want to sign up. So please reach out to us at 928-7141, or you can go right to our website and sign up for the golf tournament there. Very easy to do.
17: Okay, so again, that's coming up on Friday, September 11th at CT National. Morning flight, afternoon flight. This is a big production,
19: right? Yes, it is.
17: Yeah.
19: And in addition to that, I just wanted to sort of backtrack a little bit and thank folks for the support we've gotten in the last couple of events for the Northeast Connecticut Cancer Fund. If you remember back in April, I believe it was, we had our guest bartender night. Super successful. Couldn't do it without the Business Association.
17: It was like the biggest number ever.
19: 36,000.
17: Okay, yeah.
19: Wow. Yes. Amazing. Absolutely amazing.
17: Yeah.
19: Had a great team from all the business associations putting that effort together. And then just recently in July, we had our Cruising for Cancer Care motorcycle and car cruise at the raceway. And that raised over $26,000 for the Northeast Connecticut Cancer Fund. So we were upwards of $60,000 for that fund this year. Yeah. So very, very thankful for the support that we've gotten, not only from individuals, but obviously the businesses who continue to support us year after year in these types of events with sponsorships. We couldn't do it without them, and that's what puts us over the top. And that's why we're a member of these business associations to be connected and partnering with them.
17: That Cruising for Cancer Care, that's we've talked about it before. I mean, that event has been around for a long time, but you kind of like supercharge it. You breathe some new life into it in the last few years. Of course, the raceway keeps adding new things too. They're gracious hosts, and boy, that's a great event. It's a lot of fun.
19: It is. We had over 235 people at that event, and it's just fun to watch the cars and motorcycles run around that track.
17: I was going
19: to
17: say it's the speedway laps. That's
19: yes,
17: the hook.
19: That's what hooks folks.
17: Yeah. I can take my car or whatever out in the track. Yeah, let's do that.
19: Yeah.
17: Right? It's a great opportunity.
19: I will say that at the event, in talking with people, it was heartwarming to hear stories. People were there for a reason, not just to have that experience, but they were memorializing folks or they had been through cancer. So, it really made that event feel just heartwarming.
17: Yeah.
19: You know,
17: the Northeast Connecticut Cancer Fund, what is it? What do you do?
19: That fund supports folks who are either uninsured or underinsured for really important cancer care services, screenings, surgeries, medications, you name it. It's an easy process to apply for those funds. You call our nurse navigator, Dominique Kintzer, at the hospital, and she will help you out. We have been able to help thousands and thousands of our Northeast Connecticut residents with that help that they need. And the idea behind the fund, which was established in 1989, I believe, was to catch cancer early, preventive care. And that's what it's all about, to be able to help folks do that.
17: So again, a couple looking backwards, successful events. Thank you for the support and for participating. Coming up, it's the golf tournament, still opening for golfers and sponsors, of course. And you can reach out at daykimball.org, daykimball.org, or call Kristen at 860-928-7141, and they'll get you hooked up. And that's coming up real fast now, just a few weeks away, Friday, September 11th, at beautiful Connecticut National, and they're gracious hosts as well. We mentioned too yesterday, got to mention it again, you have great food. It's great food at your tournament, right?
19: Yes.
17: Matthew's Catering does the food.
19: And the course is going to help us out this year, too. They're going to be doing something at out on the course for a grill station. So
17: sweet.
19: Lots of great food, fun, entertainment.
17: And then on the development calendar, we go right into
19: Dueling Pianos in November. Nice, yes, nice. Another really fun and great event that has taken off, November 7th.
17: Yeah.
19: And that particular event supports hospice and our home care programs. And the Dueling, I'm overwhelmed by that for the last couple of years. We have sold out.
17: Big party.
19: It has been a big party.
17: Yeah.
19: And then immediately following that, not immediately, but pretty close, December, we'll have our Tree of Life ceremony that'll wrap up the year. But, you know, again, we can't do it without the businesses who support us, and that's why we feel it's important to be part of the business associations. They lead to, you know, not only partnerships, but it also keeps us abreast of what is happening.
17: Yeah.
19: And, you know, just being present and aware of what the community is about and what our business community is up to is really important for us.
17: So again, members of the Woodstock Business Association, Day Kimball Hospital, daykimball.org. If you'd like to learn more, if you want to sign up to play golf at the Centerville Bank Day Kimball Golf Classic, go ahead and do that. If you want to be a sponsor, go ahead and do that. You want to learn about the other events we mentioned, including Dueling Pianos, and even soon it'll be a Tree of Life. Again, daykimball.org, the place to go, or call Kristen's office, 860-928-7141. Good job, Kristen. Thank you.
19: Happy to be here.
17: Absolutely. Mike, what's this? You guys have a fair or something in your town I've heard about? What's this now?
18: Well, we're going to be doing this month is the Shop Hop. And what the Shop Hop is we have participating businesses. I like to read them off.
17: Yeah.
18: Christmas Barn, Echo Farm, Fairhome Farm, Mackey's, Soleil Bakery, Rusty Relic, Shops at Black Walnut Farm, Taylor Brook Winery and Brewery, Westview Farm, Woodstock Creamery, Woodstock Orchard and Bakery, The Ark, Scranton's, and the Woodstock Country Shop.
17: Nice.
18: So all these businesses will be participating where you get a card, you drive around each business, get checked off, and there's a actual prize you could win from each one of these businesses. So it's a fun day. It's great weekends, 2 days. So it's exciting for us.
17: And the dates again for the Shop Hop?
18: It's going to be September 26th and September 27th. Nice fall day, hopefully.
17: And then that other thing that's a couple weeks away, is it like some kind of a fair or something that you have in your town? What is this now? There's like, is it a Woodstock fair or something?
18: Something like that. When you were saying that, I'm like, what fair is he talking about?
17: It's 2 weeks from today.
18: I know.
17: 2 weeks from today. I'm
18: ready
17: for a big bowl of French fries.
18: Yeah.
17: Let's go.
18: I want the onion.
17: 2 weeks from the onion. 2 weeks from today.
18: I know.
17: Right?
18: It's crazy.
17: And you're talking about, like, you know, Dueling Pianos in November. That's not that far away.
19: It's going quick.
17: So, gosh, it's here, man. It's here. And, you know, I love summer. You hate to see summer go, but autumn in New England is really cool.
18: I love it.
17: It's really, really cool time of year for me.
18: That's for sure.
17: I was with friends the other night, and she's talking about the Arts and Crafts Festival at Rolls and Cottage, and she's planning for that. She's in the show in October. This will all be here before you know it. Orchards, going out to the orchards, getting apples.
18: Exactly,
17: really, really good stuff. Good things happening. You got a great town here in Woodstock. How many members these days for you?
18: 77 members.
17: 77?
18: We have three new ones. We have Scranton's, who were new owner, bought Scranton's.
17: Yeah, love the
18: shops.
17: New energy. Love the energy.
18: It's great. We were there with our grandkids last weekend. There's all these little games in the back they can play.
17: Canning for gold and all that.
18: And then the Woodstock Country Shop's new owner, too.
17: Nice.
18: Right,
17: nice.
18: And Echo Farm rejoined us.
17: Yeah.
18: Bruce over there. He's like a one-man business association. That guy is something.
17: Yeah.
18: Love him. He's going to help collaborate a lot of the stuff we're doing in town now. So
17: I love all of that stuff. And the vision for Scranton, and you just wish people success when they come to town with big ideas. You just want them to be successful. So, gosh, I hope things work out.
18: I hope
17: to
18: get them both on the radio here.
17: Yeah, I'd love to have them come in and talk.
18: Yeah. We have a candle company, Chandler and Keeper of Sacred Flame.
17: What's this about?
18: It's a candle company who's going to be joining our association too.
17: Really?
18: And kind of a spiritual type business makes candles. So I can't wait to have them here too.
17: So again, it's explorewoodstock.com to learn more. Facebook, Instagram, follow them. And most importantly, join them and participate in their activities. Go to their events and look forward to the Shop Hop, too, coming up in September. September 26th and 27th, Saturday and Sunday. Big weekend in Woodstock. And that's just a few weekends away, gang. So let's plan to support businesses in Woodstock. 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
18: So it's good. 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
17: 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Mike DiIorio, again, from CEO Premier Properties and president of Woodstock Business Association, and Kristen Willis, always a pleasure. Glad you're both here today. Good job. Thank you.
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0: It's summer in New England, and that means clam bakes at the Courthouse Bar and Grill in Putnam, June 25, July 23rd, and August 20th. Clam bakes for two includes two crocks of award-winning New England clam chowder, six clam cakes, 1 pound of steamers, 2 pound and a quarter lobsters, baked potato, and corn on the cob. Reservations are required. Clam bakes at the Courthouse Bar and Grill, 121 Main Street in Putnam.
1: Clam bake, gonna have a clam bake.
2: All right, 7:52, time for sports. Kyle Rickey, this report brought to you by the Courthouse Bar and Grill in downtown Putnam.
3: Gary Nolan Arenado hit a tie-breaking broken bat loop single over a drawn-in infield to spark a two-run 10th inning. And the Arizona Diamondbacks avoided a series sweep by beating the Boston Red Sox 7-6 yesterday in a game heard here on WINY. Lars Nootbaar hit a pinch-hit two-run homer, and Gabriel Moreno hit a two-run double for Arizona, which was without all-star second baseman Ketel Marte for a third straight game. Mickey Gasper homered for a third straight game, a tying three-run shot. Nick Sogard hit a solo shot for his first Major League homer, and Jarren Duran also hit a solo drive for the Red Sox. Also yesterday, the Yankees downed the Orioles 5-3. The Reds beat the Cardinals 5-4. It was the Rays over the Blue Jays 7-6. And the White Sox shut out the Cubs 3-0. On the court, Dallas Wings guard AZ Fudd is set for season-ending surgery on a sore knee that has sidelined this year's number one overall pick for the past 5 games. The team says Fudd will have arthroscopic surgery on her right knee next week here in Connecticut. That's where she starred for UConn before becoming the Huskies' second consecutive top overall pick by Dallas. Reigning WNBA Rookie of the Year Paige Bueckers was the number one choice last year. Fudd was eased into the lineup as a rookie, coming off the bench for the first 6 games. She scored 24 points in that 6th game. And immediately became a full-time starter. And Scottie Scheffler is fresh off an 8-shot victory to start the PGA Tour postseason, and he goes for another at the BMW Championship. And there's something else at stake. Scheffler is in position to replace Tiger Woods as the career earnings leader on the PGA Tour. Woods has held the mark for more than 26 years. Scheffler says, though, he doesn't care much about it. I'm Kyle Rickey, WINY Sports.

chime in, looking pretty good. Going to be some clouds later on today, though, and a high today, 80 to 85. What a summer this has been, right? Pretty good stuff. So I'm playing this song here today. We shared a poster for Stars and Stripes and Disco Nights coming to the Danielson Elks September 12th to benefit Wreaths Across America. And I went, oh, Disco Nights, that was a great old song by GQ. And here it is right now.

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4: WINY Putnam, 8 o'clock.
5: Sanchez. Iran is dismissing President Trump's economic threats. AP correspondent Donna Warder reports.
6: Iranian Foreign Minister Abbas Araghchi is rejecting President Donald Trump's threats of economic pain and isolation, saying such failed policies will only stir more hostility among Iranians and bring more failures. Trump has threatened crushing economic measures against Iran, promising economic warfare and isolation on an unprecedented scale. Araghchi says in a social media post that Trump's threats are meant to divert the attention of the U.S. public from domestic financial problems. The foreign minister saying that economic terrorism threatens the global economy and the national sovereignty of countries around the world. I'm Donna Warder.
5: President Trump has picked Dr. Heidi Overton, a top White House aide, to lead the Food and Drug Administration. Overton is a medical doctor and has become a trusted administration figure and a champion of Trump's goals. The national debt has hit a record $40 trillion. Experts say the exploding debt is already affecting Americans by raising borrowing costs for things like mortgages and cars. A former engineer testified that Meta took a don't ask, don't tell approach to children under 13 using its social media sites. Four states are suing Meta, the parent company of Facebook and Instagram. They accuse it of deliberately designing features that addict children and contribute to a youth mental health crisis. A judge is set to consider whether to grant Texas teen Carmelo Anthony a new trial following his murder conviction earlier this year and the stabbing death of 17-year-old Austin Metcalf at a high school track meet. The judge who presided over the trial earlier this summer was removed from the case yesterday. More stories at apnews.com. This is AP News.
7: I'm Isaac Bean with WINY News, brought to you by Bank Hometown, helping our customers and our community unlock their potential. In Thompson, the 2026-27 fiscal year general government budget proposal passed, and the Board of Education budget proposal has failed at Wednesday's referendum. The proposal included a total budget of $33.14 million for the fiscal year, beginning on July 1st of 2026 and ending on June 30th of 2027. The fiscal year 2026-27 general government proposal in the amount of $9.71 million, which would include $96,611 for local capital improvement projects, passed by a vote of 714 yes votes to 594 no votes. The Board of Education proposal in the amount of $23.43 million, however, has failed by a vote of 734 no votes to 574 yes votes. WINY spoke with Thompson First Selectman Nick Donahue following the voting results.
8: I'm feeling slightly discouraged. I would say that, unfortunately, in a perfect world, I would love a flat 19 mil rate. But due to inflation, our bills are more than that. I know the expectation of some taxpayers are that we want to get to there, but I don't see a world in the current state of employment that we have for the town and the services that we offer of only getting there if we make some significant cuts and layoffs across the board, up to including dramatic layoffs of teachers, severe reductions and closings of public safety, layoffs from the DPW, layoffs from the transfer station, and layoffs from the town hall. Unfortunately, I do not want to see that happen, and hopefully we can come to a positive resolution that will appease the no voters on the school side. And I hope that everybody can be respectful and be thoughtful on their comments over the next days to weeks about budgets and keep it civil, and remember that we are still one town.
7: This makes the second budget referendum to half pass in Thompson for the fiscal year. A Willimantic man has been charged with murder in a 2012 cold case homicide in Chaplin, ending an over 14-year investigation, according to the Connecticut Department of Justice. Chief State's Attorney Patrick Griffin announced on Wednesday that 43-year-old Matthew Vining of Willimantic has been arrested in connection with the fatal stabbing of then 42-year-old Michael Mitchell of Willimantic, which occurred at 95 Miller Road in Chaplin on or about February 22nd of 2012. Griffin said the arrest follows an extensive joint investigation conducted by the Cold Case Unit of the Office of the Chief State's Attorney, the Federal Bureau of Investigation, the Connecticut State Police Major Crimes Unit, the Division of Scientific Services within the Department of Emergency Services and Public Protection, the State Judicial Marshals at Superior Court in Danielson, and the Willimantic Police Department, through the use of DNA analysis, video surveillance, cell site investigation, and eyewitness accounts. Investigators identified Vining as a suspect in the homicide on Wednesday, August 19th. Vining was arrested and charged with murder. Vining was held on a bond and is scheduled to be arraigned this morning at Danielson Superior Court. The cold case unit is comprised of prosecutors and investigators from the Division of Criminal Justice who work in collaboration with the Connecticut State Police and Municipal Police Departments to investigate and solve violent crime cases. The Community Foundation of Eastern Connecticut has awarded $1.2 million in scholarships to 294 students for the 2026-27 academic year, helping students across the region pursue higher education and prepare for careers in a wide range of fields. This year's scholarship recipients represent 36 towns across Eastern Connecticut and are pursuing paths as varied as pediatric nursing, marine biology, civil rights law, law enforcement, entrepreneurship, and more. Since establishing its scholarship program in 1983, the Community Foundation has awarded more than $13 million in scholarships to over 4,000 students. These awards are made possible by generous individuals, families, and organizations who have established scholarship funds at the foundation to invest in students and expand access to educational opportunities. WINY News Time, 8:06.
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7: Let's take a look at the weather report by meteorologist Bill Jackman. Today, increasing cloudiness, highs of 80 to 85. Tonight, rain showers, lows of 55 to 60. Tomorrow, partly sunny, high near 80. Your Cargill Falls is currently 70 degrees. 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I'm Isaac Bean with WINY News. Now back to Gary O.
4: Bean, thank you very much. Good morning to you. It's 8:07. It's a beautiful day in the neighborhood. The sun is shining. The morning show is on the air. This is Community Radio, where you're the star. And got a really important topic coming up, and I just love everything about what's coming to Putnam. I love our town so much. There's always good things happening, meaningful happenings, and this is a big one. Of course, I'm talking about the Wall That Heals coming to Putnam, Connecticut, Murphy Park, 15 Keach Street. It'll be here September 10, 11, 12, and 13. It's now just a few weeks away. It's a big effort. There's a lot of people involved, a lot of hands on deck, including co-chair Brian Maynard is here today. Brian, good morning to you.
10: Good morning, Gary.
4: A veteran, past commander of Mayotte Vian's American Legion Post 13, co-chair of the big golf tournament, too. You just had your golf tournament Monday.
10: We did, yeah. It was a huge success.
4: How'd you do with that? Tell me about it.
10: So I think we ended up around a little over 34,000, so we'll net maybe 21,000, 22,000.
4: Yeah, congratulations.
10: Which is great, because as everybody knows, we sort of fronted some money for the wall that heals in anticipation of a great tournament.
4: Yeah,
10: it worked out well.
4: That's right, you made the donation before the tournament.
10: Yeah, the cardinal rule with money, right? Don't spend it before you have it, we broke that rule.
4: But and what was that donation again? From
10: $8,500 to the wall that heals.
4: Donating $8,500 to the wall that heals, and they said, now let's go have a golf tournament and make the money. So God bless you for that, and we appreciate that very much. How'd Eric Quinn do? Is that guy working out okay? Is he going to work out? What do you think?
10: Yeah, I mean, as far as his team, I think he was lucky that he had some better players.
4: Yeah.
10: It can't really depend on him.
4: Tell Quinn we said hello. Hey, is that Rob Shalador in my studio? Hey, Rob.
11: Hey, Gary. Good morning.
4: How you doing, brother? Also a veteran here today, chairperson of the Putnam Veterans Advisory Council. By the way, you do great work there every single day for veterans. Your heart is in your work, and you make good things happen, and God bless you for that. We appreciate you so much. And kind of the lead here for logistics, if you will, for the wall that heals. Boy, what a checklist. This is a big project.
11: It's a huge project. It's something that's very near and dear to me. It's part of what I did at the end of my career for the Army. So logistics...
4: Yeah.
11: I can pretty much handle most of the stuff, but we've got a pretty solid crew, great individuals to help fill those other roles so that I don't have to worry about those parts.
4: And, of course, it's a partnership with the Vietnam Veterans Memorial Fund and the wall that heals. The wall is traveling across the country. They started in January in Hawaii, and they're making their way across the country, getting closer and closer and closer to Putnam, and it's just a few weeks away. Large checklist. We have at our meetings, we have Zoom meetings with Kathy from, I don't know, where is she located? Where is she physically located?
11: She's actually in Arlington, Virginia at their headquarters.
4: At their headquarters. And I love my town so much, and she's kind of blown away about how well we're doing prepping for this, isn't she? Go ahead and brag on that.
11: In regards to that, when I wrote this application process, I told them what this town was capable of doing, what this area is capable of doing, and they kind of thought I oversold myself and the town. The other night when I was talking to Kathy, she came back and she's like, I think you guys might have undersold. She can't get over the support, how every time we turn around, she looked at the numbers, and it just seems like, hey, you guys said give you a week or two and watch this. And it's been phenomenal, the support. Like I said, the people that we have in the positions for each category of whether it's volunteers or media relations, public relations, or the in-memory stuff, or the escort stuff, they've all taken each of those tasks seriously, and they've been, I guess they've fully taken it on, and they've embraced it.
4: Yeah.
11: And it's made it so that the committee is working extremely well together, and every time we think of something else, it's like, hey, what can we do to make this better?
4: Well, and you know, again, we know that. We know we're good. We know we've got a great thing here, and we love our town. But boy, it's nice to hear someone in Alexandria, Virginia, saying, hey, you guys got it going on up there in Putnam, Connecticut. That's kind of cool to hear that.
10: It is. Right? I mean, Kathy, she, like Rob said, the last Zoom call, was it 2 weeks ago, the last Zoom call with her? And we went through the checklist, and of course Rob went through the checklist and had everything down to the hour and minute of sunset, which is something that
4: I got my charts right here.
10: Yeah, who knew we needed that exact time, and Rob had it. So Kathy's been very impressed with what's going on here. And
4: And again, just a great community, and everyone, you know, people say to me all the time, what's the secret sauce in Putnam? My answer is always, everyone works together. Do you agree with that? Is that what's special here? Everyone works together?
10: Yeah, you know, absolutely.
4: Yeah.
10: And I, you know, Rob and I were talking about this, and I believe we talked about it the other day at the wall meeting, that, you know, the money raised, and Rob can give you the figure where we are now, which is incredible, but everything's from the community.
4: Yeah,
10: you know, this whole initiative, the volunteers, the money, everything that's making this possible is from community donations and community time. There's no town money. This is 100% donations.
4: And I think that's what's blowing away the you know, the Vietnam, the people from the Vietnam Veterans Memorial Fund and Kathy, and they're like, wow, again, Putnam's coming together on every level. And you teed it up for me, too, by saying volunteer. Sky Wilcox is here today. She's a volunteer coordinator. Why'd you get involved in this project? What made you say, hey, I can help, right?
12: So I don't usually admit this. Yeah. Rob's my dad. So, of course, he kind of roped me in on that and just kind of gone from there.
4: So, you know, you're at every meeting and you're just at your laptop, you're taking notes and everything, and you're making a difference. So you're in charge of volunteers. Start with volunteer. Why do we need volunteers at this event? To do what kind of jobs?
12: So the wall is open to the public 24 hours a day. We need people to help with visitors at the wall. They have a visitor tent, a mobile education center, just kind of all over, parking, that kind of stuff.
4: And there will literally be all-night shifts here because it is open 24 hours a day, accepting visitors 24 hours a day. How many people have to be on duty, say, you know, 1 o'clock in the morning or 2 in the morning? What are you looking for? How big of a crew of volunteers?
12: So overnight, it's not crazy. We don't need a ton. Minimum for those shifts are usually around like 4 to 5 people.
4: Right. But still, so 4 to 5 people. And and that's, you know, it's 4 overnights, I guess, right? Yeah. That it's open. So that's a lot of volunteers. How long is a shift?
12: 4 hours.
4: So it's 4 hour shifts. So there's opportunities for, you know, 1 o'clock in the morning, 2 in the morning, 3 in the morning, 4 in the morning, whatever. So I would assume, are those the hardest shifts to fill?
12: Absolutely.
4: So how you doing on volunteers?
12: So we're doing pretty good. We're at 162 volunteers as of this morning. So that's 100? Phenomenal. It's gone up incredible. Almost 30 since Tuesday.
4: 162 yes. people have said, yeah, put me down. I'm in. Really?
12: Yeah, that's, yeah.
4: And that's a commitment. Like, okay, I need your name, I need your number, blah, blah, blah. It's not just like, yeah, I'll be there. It's like a real commitment.
12: Oh, here. Yeah. We've got a sign-up genius. It's on paper. They're coming.
4: Are you surprised by that? That seems like a really great effort.
12: Not at all.
4: You're not surprised. Yeah.
12: It's what the community does.
4: I'm impressed. Yeah. I'm impressed by that.
11: You got to remember, I did take her sons to make them help do the Veterans Park. Don't forget.
12: They were a big part of that.
4: Yeah, absolutely. I remember all that, too. And you guys did great work over there. So do you need more volunteers?
12: We do. Yep. We're accepting as many as we can get. Like you said, overnight shifts are kind of harder to fill. So those ones are what we're really kind of working on right now, especially Wednesday, Thursday night. We're having a bit of harder time getting those volunteers in.
4: Yeah. So point us, where do we go? If we want to, do we have to contact you? Can we just go online and do this? And
12: so you can go right to our website.
4: Go ahead.
12: What's it off
11: the
12: top of your head?
11: The wall that heals Putnam2026.org.
4: Okay. The wall that heals Putnam2026.org. I'll tag all that to here too on this video.
12: Thank you.
11: Just to make sure I'm right, Gary, because you know, sometimes my spelling's a little off.
4: Or you can also start at the Facebook page too, the wall that heals
12: that
4: Putnam.
12: Also.
4: The wall that heals Putnam Facebook page. You can start there and jump off to all the links for this. But we need some more volunteers. I mean, obviously, the sooner the better to sign up.
12: Yeah.
4: We'll take them up till what?
12: There's people that sign up, from what I've heard, when the event's happening.
4: Okay.
12: They go, they visit, and they just
4: But let's
12: they
4: not
12: wanna,
4: wait. Let's not wait. Let's get it. Let's fill in all those blanks. You know, 4 or 5 people per shift overnights. Let's get all that filled in now. And there's
11: many more. You'll be broadcasting live if we have to fill a void.
4: Yeah, exactly. But you know, there's many ways to help out. And Rob, you mentioned too the money part. We're going to get to that in a minute too, because that's been very successful as well. But perhaps you can't write a check. Maybe you're just not in a position to write a check, but you have time.
11: That's,
4: and you have time, and you can donate and be a part of this.
11: It's more valuable.
4: By volunteering. Exactly. You know, time, talent, treasure is what we try to give all or whatever one you can give. And here's a great opportunity. So, again, some more volunteers. Start at the Facebook page, The Wall That Heals Putnam, Wall That Heals Putnam. And then you'll find all the links there to click into volunteers and get signed up. And you can do that online. And, Sky, that's great. Has this been a good experience for you, Sky?
12: Yeah, definitely.
4: How so? Tell me.
12: It's definitely been nice meeting more people in the community, kind of getting more networking there. And it's just, I've been around veterans all my life. It's what I've done.
4: Yeah.
12: Been sidekick to him since I was little. So
4: yeah.
12: It's just a great event.
4: I've been around veterans, my family. I did not serve, but I, you know, just so fond of veterans. I'm especially fond of Vietnam veterans, and just have been for a long, long time, especially in the last, I don't know, 5 to 8 years, meeting all the guys from the Dansman Veterans Coffee House. I love them so much, and I fondly refer to them as my, like, they're like my big brothers. You know, Bruce Hay and Fred Nosey. They're like my
10: great
4: big brothers.
10: Group of people.
4: I love them so much, yeah. And the veterans of that era, they're all Vietnam era veterans.
11: There's yeah, quite a few of them. Yeah.
4: You know,
11: yeah, we're starting to get some younger ones there, but
4: yeah, but most of them that I meet, they're Vietnam era veterans. And what I've been feeling as this has unfolded, because we, you know, the meeting started for this back in what, December. Last year for this event,
11: the planning and group meeting started back in December.
4: Yeah. So
11: a few of us took the plunge in June 6th, I believe it was, last year, going to Claremont.
4: Yeah. So, but I feel like I've grown too, just experiencing this and interacting with more and more Vietnam veterans, and the significance of this event is really bearing down on me and has been for the last few weeks. Like, this is a big deal.
10: It is, Gary.
4: How so?
10: Fred Ruhlman actually summed it up, I think, at a meeting either
11: a couple weeks
10: two or 3 weeks ago. And, you know, I think we all kind of know it, but really never thought about it. The last time this came to Putnam was 25 years ago. So if that holds true again, like Fred was saying, most, if not all, of the Vietnam veterans in this area will be gone before it comes back again. So this could be, and quite possibly is, the last time that many of them will see it. So

0: close connection with that are Vietnam vets. And we talked about that program a few weeks ago. It's knowing that their stories are finally getting captured. Yep. And that's huge. And a lot of these guys have said it. You don't know what this means. You know, 25 years ago, a lot of these guys, even at the coffee house, they weren't ready to talk about their Vietnam experience. We were still in the early stages. We weren't even in a, since, you know, it's pre-9/11. I hate to put it that way, but now they're talking, you know, and a lot of these Vietnam guys made sure all these 9/11, post-9/11 vets, when they came home, they didn't get treated the same way they did. And these Vietnam vets and these organizations showed up for the last 25 years supporting our younger generation of veterans. So this is our chance to say, hey, we know you didn't get it 50 years ago when you earned it. We're going to make sure you have it today.
1: That's a good way to look at it. Yeah, that's another great. There's a lot of layers to this. There's many, many layers to the importance and significance of what's coming to Putnam. So the wall that heals. And again, it's a traveling replica, if you will, of the Vietnam wall in Washington, D.C., 375 feet long, 7.5 feet tall at the center. It's lit all night. 58,281 names on the wall of those who were lost in Vietnam. Yeah, it's a big deal. Open 24/7 when it arrives. So the week of the event, it'll actually physically arrive here on Tuesday of that week, correct? So that's actually Tuesday, September 8th. Yep. It rolls into town. It's going to start at Rentschler Field. With a motorcycle escort to Putnam. Tell me about that escort.
0: That escort is going to be huge. So it's going to have state police handling a lot of the intersections just to get out of Rentschler Field. It's going to be a beautiful 42.8-mile ride, so about an hour, cruising along right around 45 miles
1: locally,
0: an hour.
1: Our Chrome and Steel veteran riders are organizing that. They've been great to work with.
2: Awesome.
1: Haven't they been awesome?
0: They're doing an awesome job. They've already...
1: They're like, we got this. And,
0: right.
1: And... Maybe 400 motorcycles? What are we talking? 350, 400?
0: I think right now it's between 150 to 200 confirmed so far, but phone calls are still coming in.
1: Yeah.
0: I know that they're doing some additional follow-up. Our goal, the VVMF says the most they've ever tracked was 307 bikes.
1: Yeah.
0: I want 308.
1: Of course we do. Of course we do. So so there's a motorcycle escort from Rentschler Field. They'll gather there on Tuesday, and they'll make their way to Putnam. You're coordinating with schools...
0: Oh, yes.
1: Along the route to come out with kids and, you know, whatever, waving flags, whatever, including local schools like, you know, Pomfret School, Rectory School, and our Putnam Public Schools will be out there.
0: As well as Woodstock. It's right along that route.
1: It's going to go along Woodstock Academy also, so locally and other schools on the route. So just the procession to get it here is going to be a big deal on Tuesday the 8th.
0: Right. And if you live along 44 or 169 or 171 here coming in from Woodstock or Putnam, I'd say closer to 1 o'clock. You know, they're going to be leaving Rentschler Field at 12 o'clock. So by 1 o'clock, quarter of 1, they should be hitting the Pomfret School area and coming in. If you want to be out in front of your house, your home or your business, wave, cheer them on. Yeah. Let's show them that they're coming to a community that cares.
1: So this rolls into town. The wall that we just described, plus a 51-foot education center, which will be open 24/7 as well. So it's a big, big production, big tractor, trailer truck, and everything that comes with it. So they roll into town, and job one is their volunteers. They set up the framework for this, because that's like...
0: That's our volunteers.
1: You're on the framework, too?
0: Yes. So when they pull in that first day, they'll park
1: That thing's going to be plumb.
0: They'll park the trailer. Yeah,
2: so not Rob, but other volunteers.
1: I was going to say, Rob, seriously?
0: I can do the level part, maybe not the plumbing level.
1: Okay.
0: But
1: that's a big job, just putting up the frame.
0: That first day will just be the center apex.
1: Yeah.
0: It's what they have, getting that initial angle that they're going to do.
1: Yep.
0: So that the next morning, everything builds off
1: then
0: of that.
1: Then the panels. So Wednesday is all the panels.
0: Wednesday, starting at 8:30, is the panels, and the rest of the framework.
1: And there's volunteers who will, they can put their hand on panels. And a lot of guys are signing up. I want to be on this particular panel number, whatever, because I know someone.
0: And that also applies to family members. I know,
1: I had chills, right? Just thinking, I can get choked up just thinking about
2: that. And you're moving, just setting it up.
1: Yeah.
2: Right? Yeah.
1: Ron Parizeau was here the other day. What did he say? 11, 12?
0: He's got about 12,
1: that he knows on that
0: one. Right. So for family members in the area, I know, like, my aunts, they're coming, their uncle, my great uncle.
1: Yeah.
0: The bridge in Burrville is actually named after him, Blanchard.
1: So that's being coordinated.
0: If you have a family member on that wall, get a hold of us, and we'll make sure that we get you there to help put the panel.
1: Your hands can be on that panel as it's lifted and put. That's chills right there, man. Yeah. That's cool.
2: And we have somebody, I don't know, I mean, I guess we'll say it now. I don't think it's going to be a secret, but we have somebody coming from California for this.

0: because their is it their brother?
1: I believe so.
0: Had died in Vietnam, so they're coming out just for this ceremony.
2: Yeah,
0: just for the wall.
2: Okay, so Wednesday is build it. And then, you know, they'll open early on Wednesday.
1: We have to start banning volunteers at 2 o'clock, Sky?
3: 2 p.m.
2: Yeah. I mean, all the promotion is Thursday. Thursday, Friday, Saturday, Sunday. But reality is Wednesday afternoon. Once they're done, it's an estimated time. But once they're done, they're like, yeah, come on in.
1: Technically, they can start coming in, from what I'm told, the second we start putting panels up. Because they can volunteer to help.
2: Cool.
1: But, again, it's... Yes, everything's Thursday because that's the welcome home ceremony. That's the night that we're going to truly welcome home those Vietnam vets.
2: Yeah. And a couple of ceremonies, too. What are the ceremonies for this?
1: So Thursday at 6 p.m., we have the welcome home ceremony. We got permission to change a little bit due to the significance of the 25th anniversary of 9/11. So our Agent Orange ceremony will be Saturday night at that half hour to sunset.
2: Yeah.
1: That's a candle lighting ceremony. Again, we want to see everybody out.
2: Yeah.
1: And then Sunday at 1:45, we'll start the closing ceremonies.
2: Yeah. So again, just an update, gang. Right now, so what's the call to action? The call to action now is volunteers. So reach out and help Sky fill up all those spaces. We're in great shape now. Let's get it done and get over the top for volunteers. Go to the, again, start at the Facebook page, The Wall That Heals Putnam. Find all your links. Click on, you can sign up to volunteer right online. Part two, an update on fundraising.
1: I knew that was coming.
2: Has been a whole nother angle of this that, you know, it turned out to be a blessing. You know, all the big giant corporations, whom we won't name, but, you know, the big statewide, regional, national corporations who didn't respond, they kind of did us a favor, I think, because
0: the shift.
2: Barney said, okay, gang, we got to do this locally. We're trying to spare you another fundraiser. And the community said, okay, we're in, man. We're in. And it's been incredible.
1: It seems like the more we tell the community, hey, we don't want your money, the more they find a way to give it to us.
2: So where are we at? How are we doing?
1: So currently with sponsors, as of yesterday, we were at $69,215. From sponsors. The merchandise sales have been doing incredible with the shirts and the pins. That's around $3,000 has also come in. And we've had some individual donors, smaller ones, because, you know, I've had individuals say, I got $5. Well, we appreciate that. Those little ones mean the most, because you're talking to people, you know, like we've talked about. Some people don't always have everything, but they want to be a part of it. And I'm not going to turn somebody away. This is a wall for our Vietnam vets that our community wants to host for them locally.
2: And then if there's any money left over when everything's done and everything's paid for, and because there's logistics, there's security, there's police officers, there's food, there's a lot of expenses, installing electrical service for this wall, there's a lot of expenses. If there's any money left over, it'll be used for what?
1: It'll be used for veterans locally. So we are currently working with the Quiet Corner Peer Support Group to try to... I'm letting this out of the bag earlier. See what you started, Brian. So we want to create another night for our veterans. We have our coffee houses that are great and all.
2: Okay.
1: But we want to give our veterans something else to do, and as well as we want to continue to do our veteran stuff in the area.
2: Any money left over goes directly to veterans.
1: It's going to veterans. We're going to make another contribution to the VVMF as well.
2: All right. Sounds good. So there you go. So I think, that's it. You're up to date. You're up to date on the moment.
1: I think we've covered just about everything, you know.
2: You're come back next week for another visit, and the week after for another visit. We'll keep this going and keep the momentum going. And please, gang, make plans to attend and tell people about it. Help us spread the word and come to the Walnut Hills in Putnam, a significant event at Murphy Park, 15 Keats Street, September 10, 11, 12, and 13. Officially open, but rolling into town with the motorcycle escort on Tuesday, September 8th, assembled and everything that goes with it. All right. Hey, God bless you guys. Great job. I appreciate you being here.
0: Thank you.
2: Ooh, we're going a little long. Logan, you're supposed to keep me on track here. What's going on?
1: This happens a lot lately, Gary.
2: I give this kid one job. One job. Logan, what's up? You all right?
4: I'm a bit sunburned today, Gary.
2: Okay.
1: But just on one note, Gary, if there's anybody that is looking to be a sponsor, the deadline is the 25th, so I can get the advertising done up for banners and stuff. So Tuesday would be our deadline for major sponsors.
2: Okay. Thanks, guys. We'll keep you posted.
0: Thank you.
2: All right. It's 8:28. Take a break. We'll be right back. Stay with us from WIMY.
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1: 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Two women lost their lives following a fatal dump truck versus car accident in Talon on Wednesday night, according to Connecticut State Police. On Wednesday, August 19th, at approximately 10:40 p.m., emergency crews and troopers from Troop C responded to a reported dump truck versus car accident on I-84 in Talon, according to the police report. A 2006 Mack dump truck being operated by 51-year-old Kwame Stewart of Manchester was traveling westbound on I-84 in the right lane of 3, while a 2026 Kia Sportage being operated by 29-year-old Paige Cook of Manchester, New Hampshire was traveling westbound in the right lane of 3, directly behind the Mack. Police say for an unknown reason, the Kia collided with the rear of the Mack, causing disabling damage to the Mack and disabling damage to the Kia. Stewart suffered possible injuries and was transported to Hartford Hospital for an evaluation. Cook and her passenger, 28-year-old Christina Murphy of Wilmington, Massachusetts, sustained fatal injuries and were pronounced deceased at the scene. Anyone with information regarding this crash is urged to contact Troop C. In Thompson, the 2026-27 fiscal year general government budget proposal has passed, but the Board of Education budget proposal failed at Wednesday's referendum. The proposal included a total budget of $33.14 million for the fiscal year beginning on July 1st of 2026 and ending on June 30th of 2027. The fiscal year 2026-27 general government proposal in the amount of $9.71 million, which would include $96,611 for local capital improvement projects, has passed by a vote of 714 yes votes to 594 no votes. The Board of Education proposal in the amount of $23.43 million failed by a vote of 734 no votes.

0: votes to 574 yes votes. WINY spoke with Thompson First Selectman Nick Donahue following the voting results.
1: I'm feeling slightly discouraged. I would say that, unfortunately, in a perfect world, I would love a flat 19 mil rate. But due to inflation, our bills are more than that. I know the expectation of some taxpayers are that we want to get to there, but I don't see a world in the current state of employment that we have for the town and the services that we offer of only getting there if we make some significant cuts and layoffs across the board, up to including dramatic layoffs of teachers, severe reductions and closings of public safety, layoffs from the DPW, layoffs from the transfer station, and layoffs from the town hall. Unfortunately, I do not want to see that happen, and hopefully we can come to a positive resolution that will appease the no voters on the school side. And I hope that everybody can be respectful and be thoughtful on their comments over the next days to weeks about budgets and keep it civil and remember that we are still one town.
0: This makes the second budget referendum to half pass in Thompson for the fiscal year. WINY News Time, 8:36.
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0: Let's take a look at the weather report by meteorologist Bill Jackman. Today, increasing cloudiness, highs of 80 to 85. Tonight, rain showers, lows of 55 to 60. Tomorrow, partly sunny, high near 80. Here, Cargill Falls, it's currently 70 degrees. 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I'm Isaac Bean with WINY News. 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
3: 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It's 8:36, time for WINY's Community Bulletin Board, brought to you by CR Premier Properties in Woodstock. 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Hey, it's the final clam bake of the season. 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Going to have a clam bake happening today. 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
4: The forecast for northeastern Connecticut: increasing cloudiness today, 80 to 85. Rain showers tonight, 55 to 60, and partly sunny, high around 80 tomorrow. On Saturday, partly sunny, afternoon showers, thunderstorms developing, the rain heavy at times, 75. Sunday, more clouds, rain showers redeveloping, 80. Mostly sunny, 80 for Monday, Tuesday into Wednesday. This is WINY meteorologist Bill Jacquemin.
3: At Broadcast House, it's 73 degrees.
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6: Gary Nolan Arenado hit a tie-breaking broken bat bloop single over a drawn-in infield to spark a two-run 10th inning. And the Arizona Diamondbacks avoided a series sweep by beating the Boston Red Sox 7-6 yesterday in a game heard here on WINY. Lars Nootbaar hit a pinch-hit two-run homer, and Gabriel Moreno hit a two-run double for Arizona, which was without all-star second baseman Ketel Marte for a third straight game. Mickey Gasper homered for a third straight game, a tying three-run shot. Nick Sogard hit a solo shot for his first Major League homer, and Jarren Duran also hit a solo drive for the Red Sox. Also yesterday, the Yankees downed the Orioles 5-3. The Reds beat the Cardinals 5-4. It was the Rays over the Blue Jays 7-6, and the White Sox shut out the Cubs 3-0. On the court, Dallas Wings guard A.Z. Fudd is set for season-ending surgery on a sore knee that has sidelined this year's number one overall pick for the past five games. The team says Fudd will have arthroscopic surgery on her right knee next week here in Connecticut. That's where she starred for UConn before becoming the Huskies' second consecutive top overall pick by Dallas. Reigning WNBA Rookie of the Year Paige Beckers was the number one choice last year. Fudd was eased into the lineup as a rookie, coming off the bench for the first six games. She scored 24 points in that sixth game and immediately became a full-time starter. And Scottie Scheffler is fresh off an 8-shot victory to start the PGA Tour postseason, and he goes for another at the BMW Championship. And there's something else at stake. Scheffler is in position to replace Tiger Woods as the career earnings leader on the PGA Tour. Woods has held the mark for more than 26 years. Scheffler says, though, he doesn't care much about it. I'm Kyle Rickey, WINY Sports.
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1: AP News, I'm Marcela Sanchez. The Labor Department reports jobless claims dropped to 206,000 last week, another sign that layoffs remain low and that most Americans are continuing to enjoy job security. A Russian missile barrage has killed at least 16 people in Ukraine's capital as Ukraine continued to strike targets inside of Russia. The AP's Karen Shamas has more.
2: Cell phone footage captured by Kyiv resident Yehor Konovalov showed a flaming plume of orange smoke rise from the capital's horizon. The strikes hit 12 locations across Kyiv, damaging residential buildings, a medical facility, and an educational institution. Emergency crews scrambled to put out buildings on fire and to pull out people who were trapped under the rubble. Meanwhile, Ukraine has continued its campaign to strike targets inside Russian territory. I'm Karen Chemas.
1: Secretary of State Marco Rubio has designated a U.S. citizen scholar jailed in China as wrongfully detained. The State Department says Rubio had decided that Min Xin, who was arrested by Chinese authorities in June, is being unjustly held. Min Xin, who writes about Myanmar and Chinese foreign policy, was arrested on suspicion of spying. The World Health Organization says Congo will receive 70,000 doses of the Ervebo vaccine. The move is seen as a major boost to efforts to contain what officials describe as the fastest Ebola outbreak in history. The Ervebo vaccine is licensed for Ebola virus, but not for the Bundibugyo virus, which is responsible for the current outbreak. U.S. futures are relatively unchanged after the U.S. Treasury Department said it would at least double the size of its bond buybacks. This is AP News.
3: I'm Isaac Bean with WINY News. In Thompson, the 2026-27 fiscal year general government budget proposal has passed, and the Board of Education budget proposal failed at Wednesday's referendum. The proposal included a total budget of $33.14 million for the fiscal year, beginning on July 1st of 2026 and ending on June 30th of 2027. The fiscal year 2026-27 general government proposal in the amount of $9.71 million passed included $96,611 for local capital improvement projects, passed by a vote of 714 yes votes to 594 no votes. The Board of Education proposal, however, in the amount of $23.43 million, failed by a vote of 734 no votes to 574 yes votes. WINY spoke with Thompson First Selectman Nick Donahue following the voting results.
4: I'm feeling slightly discouraged. I would say that, unfortunately, in a perfect world, I would love a flat 19 mil rate. But due to inflation, our bills are more than that. I know the expectation of some taxpayers are that we want to get to there, but I don't see a world in the current state of employment that we have for the town and the services that we offer of only getting there if we make some significant cuts and layoffs across the board, up to including dramatic layoffs of teachers, severe reductions and closings of public safety, layoffs from the DPW, layoffs from the transfer station, and layoffs from the town hall. Unfortunately, I do not want to see that happen, and hopefully we can come to a positive resolution that will appease the no voters on the school side. And I hope that everybody can be respectful and be thoughtful on their comments over the next days to weeks about budgets and keep it civil and remember that we are still one town.
3: This makes the second budget referendum to have passed in Thompson for the fiscal year. A Willamette man has been charged with murder in a 2012 cold case homicide in Chaplin, ending an over 14-year investigation, according to the Connecticut Department of Justice. Chief State's Attorney Patrick Griffin announced on Wednesday that 43-year-old Matthew Vining of Willamette has been arrested in connection with the fatal stabbing of then 42-year-old Michael Mitchell of Willamette, which occurred at 95 Miller Road in Chaplin on or about February 22nd of 2012. Griffin said the arrest follows an extensive joint investigation conducted by the Cold Case Unit of the Office of the Chief State's Attorney, the Federal Bureau of Investigation, the Connecticut State Police Major Crimes Unit, the Division of Scientific Services within the Department of Emergency Services and Public Protection, the State Judicial Marshals at Superior Court in Danielson, and the Willamette Police Department. through the use of DNA analysis, video surveillance, cell site investigation, and eyewitness accounts. Investigators identified Vining as a suspect in the homicide on Wednesday, August 19th. Vining was arrested and charged with murder. Vining was held on bond and is scheduled to be arraigned this morning at Danielson Superior Court. The cold case unit is comprised of prosecutors and investigators from the Division of Criminal Justice who work in collaboration with the Connecticut State Police and Municipal Police Departments to investigate and solve violent crime cases. The Community Foundation of Eastern Connecticut has awarded $1.2 million in scholarships to 294 students for the 2026-27 academic year, helping students across the region pursue higher education and prepare for careers in a wide range of fields. This year's scholarship recipients represent 36 towns across eastern Connecticut and are pursuing paths as varied as pediatric nursing, marine biology, civil rights laws, law enforcement, entrepreneurship, and more. Since establishing its scholarship program in 1983, the Community Foundation has awarded more than $13 million in scholarships to over 4,000 students. These awards are made possible by generous individuals, families, and organizations who have established scholarship funds at the foundation to invest in students and expand access to educational opportunities. WINY News Time 906.
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3: Let's take a look at the weather report by meteorologist Bill Jackman. Today, increasing cloudiness, highs of 80 to 85. Tonight, rain showers, lows of 55 to 60. Tomorrow, partly sunny, high near 80. Here at Cargill Falls, it's currently 74 degrees. That's the 9 o'clock report. I'm Isaac Bean with WINY News.

Good morning, and welcome to the WINY Talk Show. It's time for you to be heard. The talk show welcomes everyone's calls once per hour. Dial 928-1350 and tell Northeastern Connecticut your stories.

0: And good morning and welcome to the first hour of the Community Talk Show. I was introduced this morning to Chandler Paquette, first selectman of Woodstock. I have not yet interviewed him. I think he's been out working all the scenes. Gave me a whole list of papers with great write-ups on subjects, and I'm gonna let Chandler, of course, discuss the details there. I think he knows more about Woodstock than I do. Chandler, welcome.
1: Thank you, Gary. I appreciate your time, and it's always great to come here and get some news out to the taxpayers in Woodstock.
0: It is, and just my brief talking with you just, you know, a moment ago, I kind of put some bullet points down, and you have a lot of things to talk about, and we're certainly glad you're here, because every time a first selectman comes on or a superintendent, I'm a little bit smarter in the area. I pick up that information. What do we want to begin with? You said you have a new committee on something going on out there in Woodstock.
1: Yes, we have a new committee. This was something that was brought forward by Selectwoman Kate McDonald. It is a committee with a charge of identifying all town-owned assets, buildings, bridges, transfer station, etc. And the committee is going to be putting together a list of recommendations for possible repairs, possible replacement if necessary. This is just to try and help future planning for the town, future budgeting, and hopefully will improve longevity of these town-owned assets, because these issues won't be neglected. There was a feasibility study done in August of 24 using ARPA money just for the elementary school, and it identified over $10 million in necessary repairs and upgrades over the next decade. It's things like that we need to focus on. We need to start being able to plan the future of these buildings, plan the future use, and see where we go.
0: Now, before that, you were checking buildings, and of course you know if it was in disrepair, but this is a proactive kind of committee as opposed to a reactive type of committee.
1: Exactly. We're trying to get ahead of it, trying to protect what we have.
0: Well, that sounds like, that sounds like a pretty good committee, I mean, in that sense, because even if they identify something, if you don't have the funds, you'll be able to look at it in the future and plan for it, which helps budgeting.
1: Get it on the capital list.
0: Yeah, that's great. That's a novel idea, if you will.
1: I'm pleased that Kate brought this forward, and we're going to have our first meeting at the end of September.
0: Oh, congratulations. I think you might start something that the state now considers mandatory for like you need to have this so we can see this. But no, that's a great idea. Now we've got a lot of bridges out there in Woodstock that are needing repair and etc.
1: We just finished last year, we finished the completion of the Peakbrook Road bridge. That was in the state program, which is a situation where the town pays for the bridge and we get 48% reimbursement from the state of Connecticut.
0: Okay.
1: We have two other bridges coming up in that same situation. We're in the process right now of working with the Butts Road Bridge. That one's a little bit trickier because the only sewer line that comes out of Woodstock goes under that bridge. So there's more engineering, more detail to it.
0: Yeah.
1: But that is in that same program. And then there's another one on Hopkins Road, which will be after that.
0: And you're talking what kind of money would you estimate?
1: 1.2 to 1.4 million has been the average on the projects. And then we also have the Kenyonville Road Bridge, which is starting. The construction will start in 2028, and we have three other bridges in town that we're gonna finish one, go to the next, as opposed to doing them at the same time.
0: Now, when these bridges are under construction, are they gonna do like a one way flow, or are they gonna have to be detoured around all these projects?
1: Depends on which road, but most of them will be a detour. So it's going to have to be carefully coordinated with the schools and the emergency response people.
0: Yeah, the school buses will have to.
1: Yes.
0: Might have to add a little bit of time on that for.
1: Right.
0: For things.
1: The other four bridges, the Kenyonville and three others, are in the federal program, which there's very little cost to the town of Woodstock. 80% of the funding will come from the federal government. 20% will come from the state of Connecticut. So we're fortunate, and those are typically the bigger bridges, not the shorter.
0: Not the smaller spans. Yeah, and how big is the town of Woodstock? What do you know the the square mileage? Or?
1: 64 square miles, okay. Roughly. We are the second largest town area-wise in the state of Connecticut.
0: That's why I asked that question, because I know Woodstock is pretty vast, and you know, and that committee you were talking about is going to help, because there might be things that you don't see daily, and then you know, a month later you drive by it, or you got your guys working and they don't see it, and so this committee can explore all of those 64 square miles and come up with plans. So that's a few more sets of eyes on, so to speak.
1: Yes, and that committee is made up of representatives from the Board of Finance, Board of Education, Board of Selectmen. So we're pooling together different eyes, so that we can look at it from all different aspects.
0: Yeah, and all different.
1: And we also
0: expertise.
1: Have three spots at large, just citizens that aren't on boards and commissions. And if anybody's interested, we still do have one at large seat available. If anybody would like to volunteer their time and get involved, we would certainly appreciate the help.
0: And that would be a nice addition, because you know, in layman's terms, you got somebody looking at it from a different perspective than town budget and everything else. So that sounds like a great committee. And I knew Woodstock was up there. I didn't know if they were the first, the largest town or the second, but that is a big town.
1: It is a lot of roads and a lot of dirt roads too.
0: Yeah, and I imagine in plow season it becomes a frustrating.
1: Very much so.
0: to get all those roads done. We're going to take a station break, and you are listening to Chandler Paquette, first selectman for the town of Woodstock, and you're listening to WINY 1350 AM and 97.1 FM.
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0: And welcome back, Chandler Paquette, first selectman, and I'm learning a lot about Woodstock. Well, off the air, I asked, you know, the population of Woodstock, and it was 8,300, you said?
1: Yeah,
0: approximately. Yeah. Okay. And 8,300 goes into how many square miles? 64? What is the... Never mind. Just one of those facts that you might want to know in some conversation in 20 years. All right, Chandler, you've got some boat launch information, because Woodstock does have some water out there. And
1: we have four major lakes in town, and all of them except one have a public boat launch. So if there is some kind of an emergency on the water, response is fairly easy, and it's accessible. There was a tragic drowning at Crystal Pond last month, and when the responders showed up with the rescue boat and all the follow-up trucks and with all the equipment and whatnot, they realized that the only access that we had was not really efficient. It bottlenecked quickly and made it very difficult for response. So Dave Elliott, the chief at the Bungie Fire Station, approached me and wanted to know if we could put an emergency-only boat launch at the Crystal Pond Park. The park is owned by Woodstock and Eastford jointly. There is a spot where we could, without much modification or money, we could install one. But it would still be tough for a lot of trucks coming down and support teams. So we were working on that. Actually went to Wetlands, got the permit through there. We were ready to move to the next level. But then I got a call from a person who's building a house up on the other side of the lake. He has 500 feet of frontage on the water, and it's a large open area. As a matter of fact, when I leave here this morning, I'm going up to meet with him and the fire responders to discuss the possibility of putting in an emergency-only boat launch up there. That would be it would be ideal because he's got large fields with lots of room for movement.
0: Yeah. So and the trucks wouldn't be all bottlenecked in
1: right.
0: and be able to get to them.
1: And at first I was a little concerned because public use of private property, I wasn't sure about the liability issue. But in speaking with the town attorney, there would be no liability to the town or the homeowner because it's an in-kind favor. Okay. So once I got that cleared, then we decided to move forward.
0: And this gentleman is also the in-kind favor would be the benefit to him as well.
1: Actually, it might help his insurance costs okay. because he's also allowing us to put in a dry hydrant, which everybody thinks, well, you're on a lake. What do you need that for? Well, first of all, if there's a tanker

0: 10 years, once every 5 years. I don't know when the last. I know this response was. This was a tragic event, but I don't. You know, I don't have the background as to what happened before, and it seems like it didn't happen because nobody brought the issue up of the boat launch.
1: Fortunately, there haven't been a lot of issues up there, but you always want to be ready. Okay. I hope they never have to use it.
0: Right.
1: But when I say emergency launch, it would not be a public boat launch. It would not be a way for the average person to take their boat up and enjoy the lake.
0: Now, the question I would have, this guy's got private property, so he can manage anybody trying to use that launch outside of an emergency crew.
1: There would be proper signage, and because of the way this, the way he's set back from the road, no one's going to mistakenly think that it's open. Okay. It's not. It won't be visible from the street.
0: All right. So the only people that'll really know is the emergency responders. So
1: exactly.
0: Sounds like a win-win situation to me.
1: Yes.
0: And you know, unfortunately, sometimes when tragedy happens, sometimes that forces some change or some modifications in there. It sounds like you guys are on it. 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
0: Radio WINY. All right, we are back. We've got Chandler Parkett in the house, and all things Woodstock being discussed. And you can, if you have some phone calls and you want to ask Chandler anything, the phone lines are open. So you might, if you have something that's been nagging at you, or you want an answer direct from the horse's mouth, this is your opportunity to get it. All right. We're going to switch gears a little bit. We're going to go to the DPW and their facility and their salt and getting ready for winter kind of thing.
1: As some people are aware, but a lot of people aren't, we have a salt contamination issue up at the highway garage. This was done many years ago because of mishandling of salt that's used to treat the roads in the wintertime. Unfortunately, the water plume underneath the ground, underneath the facility, is contaminated with salt. It's also spread to a neighbor farm and a house, and we need to get on top of this. We made the mess years ago. It's our job to fix it. We currently supply the DPW with bottled water and the home across the street with bottled water, because of the high chloride levels in their wells. Many

0: years ago, the farm down the street had an issue that the salt was so bad it was chewing up their stainless steel equipment in their milking parlor.
1: Wow.
0: That is where the whole conversation started. The whole issue got recognized. At that point, the town put in a well for the farm, and we were able to tap into a different aquifer. The well that was drilled, it's incredibly deep, but it is absolutely chloride-free. It's beautiful, crystal-clear water, and it also has an incredibly high yield, which is very beneficial as well.
1: Yeah, he has, I'm assuming, to have some cows or livestock.
0: Yes. There was a lot of issues with the farm. Once that well was drilled, it was all piped down to the farm, and it's all set. But now we've got an issue with the DPW and a surrounding house, and possibly in the future some houses to the north. And what we want to do is try and purchase that well from the farm, pipe it down to a new facility at the DPW, and then we would become a community shared well at that point. We would have a distribution center, and we would pipe it to any of the local areas that need fresh water.
1: And that's, I'm sure there's some costs attached to that, Chandler.
0: There's some huge costs. But yesterday morning, I had a great conversation with Senator Gordon and Representative Pat Boyd. And the two of them have pledged to work jointly, bipartisan, to help us try and secure some funding. And they both felt very strongly that the $1.5 million cost for this distribution system could be a great project for a state bond, and that would be a huge help to the town of Woodstock. I don't want to try and burden the taxpayers with this,
1: more, yeah.
0: But once again, this was caused by past practices with the town highway garage, and it's our obligation to take care of it. We've known about this for a while, but when I became first selectman, this got up on my priority list.
1: And as you say, it. That anything that goes underground eventually seeps everywhere, and it's a slow process, but over the years, you know, the process takes place. And the practices at the town garage, it's all been cleaned up and they're following protocol. I don't know what caused it, if it was just laying salt on the ground, you know.
0: Well, originally the salt would get dumped on the parking lot, it would get mixed with sand and then put into an open-sided lean-to.
1: Facility. I've seen other facilities like
0: right.
1: that.
0: Right, and that's where the problem came. When I first got on the Board of Selectmen 19 years ago, I was in charge of the building committee to take care of that whole issue. We put up a state-of-the-art salt facility where even a big dump trailer, all salt is dumped inside, mixed inside, and loaded inside. So we've taken care of the problem. But the existing issue is still there. And unfortunately, as the neighboring wells get used, they draw that salt plume towards them,
1: right.
0: Which is, as you indicated, it slowly just keeps creeping
1: up.
0: It's
1: a process. But I do see those lean-tos, like as you were mentioning. I see a lot of those. If you go down 95, there was salt over there, and I've seen other salt locales. Is this going to be a problem, you think, statewide, or is
0: it already is?
1: Is it okay?
0: There was a problem in West Woodstock with the state highway facility. Nothing to do with the town. This was state. They contaminated many wells across the street from where they were.
1: Yeah,
0: the salt levels got bad, so bad in some of those areas that you couldn't water your lawn or water your garden because it would die.
1: It would die. Okay, and you know, it's funny because, you know, salt brings safety to the highways, and it's a necessary thing. But, you know, now that we know all we know from science and whatnot, you know, we have a lot of cleaning up to do. And there are still sites out there that need to be cleaned up, including yours, not just with salt, with other issues as well. But wow, that became a big problem. And hopefully you get that bond, so no tax increases.
0: I've been looking into grants for over a year. And unfortunately, salt does not come under the category of a brownfield.
1: Wow.
0: Brownfield is from chemicals, pesticides, fertilizers, gasoline, oil. That goes into the brown.
1: They don't consider salt a chemical. They consider
0: right.
1: It a natural.
0: So it is not. It's not available for any of the grant programs, which is too bad because there's a lot of them out there. We were able to secure $150,000 grant for another brownfield, which is a former apple orchard out on Hawkins Road, and we're moving forward with that. We got that piece of land from the state of Connecticut many years ago, and then we found out that it was contaminated. So now that we've gotten that grant,
1: I had heard something about that.
0: So now we can move forward
1: with
0: remediation, get that taken care of, and hopefully either make a playground type area, some kind of a recreation area. That was kind of the stipulation when the state turned it over to us. But we also, I'd like to see a soccer field out there. There's a big need in the area for playing fields.
1: Playing fields. All right. I mean, salt to me can be a chemical. It can save you, or it can poison you with too much of it, obviously.
0: One of the biggest issues with the salt is that how badly it destroys things. It ruins your plumbing. It ruins your appliances.
1: Yes.
0: It's very, very corrosive
1: underneath your car and trucks and everything else, and it is very corrosive. And I know salt is a problem, but I had thought in my mind when I saw all these things, I was like, so I wonder when it rains and some of that salt gets wet and it washes down, that's what's causing the problem. Is it seeping in? And
0: exactly.
1: I'm surprised they don't have some statutes that say, you know, you got to have like a basin up a foot and a half high that the salt goes in. That's a containment area made of certain things, so it doesn't leach anywhere. I'm almost surprised we don't have a state thing on that.
0: Actually, when the town of Woodstock built that new salt facility that we have now, the state of Connecticut came out and looked at what we had done, because it was just the cleanest, most efficient way to take care of the problem.
1: So maybe you put that on the state's map, or they check things out, but there's no mandatory on the salt thing. There's nothing.
0: I'm not sure what their regulations are as far as new facilities. I'm guessing by now they have a whole new set
1: whole
0: of
1: new, whole
0: a
1: new
0: whole
1: set
0: new
1: of
0: protocol as far as salt handling practice.
1: Yeah, with all the problems going on with salt,
0: yep.
1: I'm going to make that assumption. We're up against the station break. You're listening to Chandler Parkett. When we come back, we're going to talk about the transfer station and some cameras and a few things else on the list. 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
1: All right, welcome back. We're having a few salty discussions here. Chandler Paquette, first selectman, and again, the phone lines are open if you have a quick question for Chandler. And as we were just discussing there, you know, you had said the state wants you to switch over to just all salt and no mixture of sand. And you were explaining, you know, what do you want to fix the pH in the water, or do you want a little runoff? kind of an odd situation going on there, where the salt corrodes, but then they want more salt instead of less.
0: Right. And the problem is, with so many incline changes on a lot of the roads in Woodstock, we need the grit. We need some traction. So we need the sand. And just raw salt only works down to a certain temperature. So you really, we need the sand to help.
1: Grip. Yeah. That's you can salt things. And I noticed that with salt. If you got an icy sidewalk, you throw it down, it melts through. And then, of course, it goes back over the top and you're still slipping on the ice. Yeah. Exactly what you're saying is will come to fruition. And hopefully you can continue to use the sand out there, because I do go through Woodstock once in a while. We want to be safe. All right. We want to talk about the transfer station.
0: Sure. The transfer station is probably our most used, short of the schools, is our most used asset. We give out about 1,300 permits per year. Not give out, we sell 1,300 permits per year. We just ordered up a new the main compactor for MSW, which is solid waste, municipal solid waste. The old one just can't be rebuilt anymore, so we're buying a remanufactured unit, so we'll take care of that. But as part of this program, we do have a transfer station advisor who is helping us out to make sure that we're making this thing self-sufficient. I'm a firm believer that if you pay for curbside trash pickup, your tax dollars should not subsidize the transfer station. That's a double dip. And
1: okay.
0: So now we're looking at the possibility of maybe reducing the cost of the sticker, but then going to a paper bag situation. And by going to a paper bag, it makes it a user fee. The person that's single that makes one or two bags a week versus the Brady Bunch, they shouldn't be charged the same amount. So this would make it more of a fair user fee.
1: And that does make sense. Rather, I mean, a shared cost works. It's a solution, so to speak. But I think there's better solutions. So you're looking for a more fair and equitable solution to that transfer station problem out there. Transfer station. When you say the remanufactured unit, can you give me a few details on that?
0: As opposed to buying a brand new one from the factory, this is a remanufactured factory unit. So it's 100% gone through, all repainted, all new hydraulics, all new electric controls.
1: And exactly what does that do? That's the weight that gives the weight and all the other things. What exactly are you talking about?
0: It's basically when you pull up to get rid of your garbage, there's a door on each side of it. You throw it into the hopper. When the hopper gets full, then the attendant hits a button and it crushes it and compacts it to minimize the hauling. Just the hauling charge, never mind the weight of the garbage that goes in it, is $240 a round. So by compacting it, you're minimizing the number of hauls, which saves the town
1: money. Which saves the town money. Okay, so that's money well spent, if you will. If somebody had a question, I think that's what I was trying to get to is why are we spending money on that? And that's a great answer that you gave, because sometimes you got to invest to save money, and it sounds like you're on that.
0: And the permit, not the senior discounted permit, but a standard permit is $275 per year. When you call around to local curbside pickup, the least expensive in the area is $600 a year. So if you're willing to take the time to bring your trash up to the transfer station along with your recycling, there is a significant savings. We also give a $105 discount for seniors and for veterans, disabled veterans, and that helps a lot of people with the savings. But on a curbside situation, there is no senior discount. So
1: yeah, the curbside's necessary, because there's people who A, might not have the time, or B, are maybe elderly, and don't have ways to get rid of things.
0: Right.
1: So it is more expensive for them, and that's sad. But it, hopefully, they don't have to do that year after year. Maybe it's just a one-time thing. They got to get rid of it.
0: And I'm not saying we're going into a paper bag situation. We are right now just looking at options. We, like with any service in town, we have to do our best to keep it efficient, keep it operational, and affordable.
1: You know, it's funny because when you think of a first selectman, you think they're just politicking and doing all these things. But every first selectman I've interviewed, and including yourself, you guys are right down to the micro on everything. You're looking at every way to save the town money, why you have to do something. And of course, people don't take stock in that, in a sense of like, well, I'm gonna do this, and or they'll throw a thing out, you know, a negative or a positive, and then they'll say something, but they don't have the information. Is there a way for people to get information? I know I had asked you earlier on this report. It's like a three-page report filled, and you say that does go out. Is there any other way that people can find out all these little questions in Woodstock?
0: The biggest thing to me would be to go to, if you've got a question for the Board of Education, go to one of their meetings, come to a Board of Selectmen's meeting. We have two areas on my agenda where there's public comment, where anybody can ask a question about anything town-related.
1: And those are also, they are recorded as well, aren't they? And they're
0: yes.
1: on the site?
0: Yep.
1: Okay. So that's a big thing. I mean, if you don't have the time to go to the meeting, or you don't want to go to the meeting, and, you know, if you're sitting on your couch one day, you can go and look and see what's...
0: You can go back and listen to the recordings. If it's a Zoom meeting, you can see the Zoom. And if anybody wants a copy of the handout that I gave you that I'm working with today, just stop by the town hall. We'd be happy to give you one.
1: Well, that's great because I'm finding myself now, I'm starting to remember all the towns and the little issues and do that. As I say, you know, if you're in our listening area, you know, over a period of time, I'll know everything that happened in every single town or what's going on, and I may be able to answer that. We're going to take a station break, and when we come back, we've got Chandler Parquette, and we've got some trees, some new, is that a new hire? A new...
0: The rec director. We have a new rec director.
1: New rec director, okay, and we have cameras to talk about when we come back. 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
1: And welcome back. We have Chandler Parquette in the house, and we're going to talk about some cameras. That seems to be a hot issue here, even. And you can do a few explanations on the cameras that you're looking at.
0: I had a citizen send me an email wanting to know about the cameras at the existing traffic light and the new traffic light further down the street at the junctions of 169 and 171. So I called my connection at Connecticut DOT, and within a couple of hours, I got a fantastic explanation along with pictures from the state talking about the cameras that are there. And I just wanted to let everybody know a couple of things. The bell-shaped camera that's mounted very high is a 360-degree view about 200 feet out from the traffic light. That is used to look at how people are stopping at the stop bars. It's looking at traffic flow. It's you can do car counting. There's different. It's more about the infrastructure, the physical movement of cars. That camera does not record anything. It's only somebody can, from an office, somebody can look at that camera and see what's going on.
1: Get a traffic count.
0: Yes. Okay. So that's more for DOT use. The other one is a longer rectangular unit that looks more like a, like you'd see a radar gun that a policeman might have.
1: Okay.
0: And that one actually is pointed up 169, and it goes up to 400 feet away. And what that does is if somebody's coming up 169, that camera will see that car coming, and it'll tell the light to turn green to allow that traffic to keep going. So when you're going up and down 171 by the fairgrounds, that stays green most of the time. It only gets interrupted if somebody's coming up from 169, and that's what that other camera is. Once again, it is not recorded. No cameras at either of those intersections are used for recording, and there's been a lot of controversy about the flock cameras. There is no flock camera at either intersection.
1: They're not
0: and there's also nothing on any of the town roads in Woodstock.
1: I didn't even realize that there was technology like that, which is good technology. I mean, it's let's say you're driving and it's 11:30 at night. There's not a car in sight and a light's red and you're sitting at that light. So this keeps the flow going.
0: Exactly.
1: And actually, that's a lot better. You do save a little bit of time, and it's a little more convenient. And it's also convenient when somebody does come up to that intersection. They don't have to wait as well.
0: We have the Woodstock Middle School and the South Campus from the Academy right there at that intersection. So it's very helpful when school is starting and when school is letting out. The fire departments also find it very useful.
1: Yeah, because it's more safe. You know, if they're coming up and the light is appropriate for them, they don't have to keep throwing the horn on and whatnot. And that's, I mean, they probably do it anyway, but
0: right.
1: less like of injury. So those cameras are not flock cameras. They do not record plates. They do not track your Bluetooth. And we had that question yesterday on the air. You know, the Bluetooth tracking and all of those things. So they're safe, they're usable, and nobody's spying on you.
0: Yep. Just wanted to make sure everybody knew that.
1: And you have no intentions of putting something like a flock camera in.
0: That's correct.
1: In the future, things are running pretty good, and you don't need to spend any more money. All right. Now we're gonna talk a little bit about some new hires.
0: Yes, actually, it's not a new hire. It's a change of positions. Erin Lucas was our rec director for several years. She had brought the program up to another level, did a great job, but unfortunately she had to move out of state. So with just a couple weeks notice, she resigned. Crystal Adams is now our rec director. She held that position many years ago. So not only does she bring back some enthusiasm, a new set of eyes, a new outlook on the program, but she also has the experience, not just as a rec director, but with the town of Woodstock.
1: She knows the layout of Woodstock.
0: She knows the players. She knows the programs. She knows what's worked in the past and what hasn't worked in the past. So I just wanted to say thank you and welcome to the position.
1: Now, you know, you don't think when you think of Woodstock, you don't think of recreation programs. But I'm thinking to myself, well, that's kind of odd. Why wouldn't you? Because it's more of a rural community. You think people don't have the interest or they don't want to drive in. So the rec department has been thriving, you said, with some of the new things, taking it up to a different level.
0: Taking care of the town beach is also on that list. The libraries in Woodstock do a fantastic job. They've got lots of programs, lots of things going on. But as far as the rec, you've got programs from 3 to 4 year olds playing squirt soccer, which is a hoot to go see if you ever get a chance, all the way up to the senior walking program Tuesdays at 10 o'clock at Rosen Park. That park has been all repaved, so it's not only no traffic, it's also a nice, safe place for people to walk. And that number climbs all the time. Last I knew, it was over 30 every Tuesday.
1: That's good. So there's people participating. That's socialization for the town. And that's what rec departments do, is they bring people together from different venues and provides a little bit of entertainment, even if it's a basketball program or, like you say, a kids, you know, a kids program.
0: There's also the three evening concerts up at the Pink House. That's all run through that's all free to the public.
1: No, I've seen some of those. I've gone by and I've seen them sitting out.
0: As a matter of fact, Wooden Horse is playing this Friday.
1: All right. What time on the Wooden Horse, do you know?
0: I believe it's 6 p.m.
1: 6 p.m. Okay. I've been to a few of those concerts in the past and very, very enjoyable. Beautiful scene. The house is gorgeous and just set right up there, and you can hear.
0: There's all kinds of programs. If you go to the website, all the fall programs are signing up now. Next thing you know, it'll be time to sign up for the ski trips. So
1: all the fun stuff. Do you do any Foxwoods runs or
0: they do a couple
1: runs?
0: Of bus trips. They do like a New York City day where they
1: there you go.
0: They bring you down and you can go shopping or go to the Rockefeller Center or whatever you feel like doing.
1: And you don't have to drive down by yourself. You got the socialization on the bus. You've got all those things. Yep. So Woodstock Rec is alive and well and doing their business. We are up against the station break, and when we come back, we're going to wrap up with Chandler Paquette. Anything he wants to say, anything he wants to further add in, we will allow him to do that. 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
1: All right, and welcome back. We're going to give Chandler about 5 minutes to wrap up, and I think he had something else, some trees or something going on out there.
0: We have a lot of people calling the town hall and calling the Department of Public Works on a daily basis about dead trees. Unfortunately, the emerald ash borer has killed almost every single ash tree in town. It's not just our town. It's not just the quiet corner. It's not just Connecticut. It's all of the United States. As a matter of fact, tens of millions of ash trees have been killed by this ash borer in North America.
1: Wow.
0: And it's, unfortunately, a lot of these ash trees are very, very tall. Our crew only has the ability to go up to about a 50-foot tree. So anything beyond that, we have to have private contractors. So people call and they want their trees down. The highway director goes around and prioritizes as far as a safety issue. Is it going to fall on power lines? Is it going to fall on a house or into the street? And he's trying to do his best. But unfortunately, because of this huge problem that we've got, almost every single tree company, private tree company, is booked up. So we're lucky if we can get them into town for 3 or 4 days, maybe a week, and then they've got to move on to other things. So we're doing the best we can. Please be patient. If you do have any safety concerns, please let us know, and we'll get somebody out there to take a look at it.
1: You know, and I didn't realize I knew there was an infestation. I didn't realize it was all over the United States and probably Canada as well, on my assumption. But that's incredible that they've taken out that many trees. And you had mentioned trees earlier to me, and I was like, what, do they got a couple trees that they need to take down? You don't have a couple trees. You've got a boatload full.
0: We've got several trees on every street in town.
1: And
0: literally.
1: Yeah, and so if it's an extreme danger, make sure you stress that when they call or
0: yes. Or and when I had that meeting with Jeff Gordon and Pat Boyd yesterday, I brought that up. I said, this isn't just a Woodstock issue. Is there any thoughts or any talk in Hartford about possibly getting money to the municipalities to help ease this problem? Yeah. We could spend well over $100,000 in just tree removal.
1: Yeah.
0: And with a budget like we have, it's just...
1: It's tough in the smaller towns because... When something like that happens, you don't have the extra funds. You don't have a huge tax base, you know, as far as industry goes. And I know that's a situation for most all the towns out here, and it's got to be in Plainfield and Killingly. I'm sure they're facing some of the same. But Woodstock being so heavily wooded, hence Woodstock, you have a lot more vegetation and probably more problems than yes. most of the towns. It's 64 square miles.
0: It's difficult.
1: All right. What else do you want to let us know as we wrap up here, Chandler? What do you think?
0: Well, I just wanted to let everybody know that we've got a great team at the town hall. In the finance department, we have Karen Fitzpatrick, Diane Converse. They do a fantastic job. In the assessor's office, we've got Lori and Lonnie Wright. They do a wonderful job, and Lonnie is all over trying to find avenues of revenue for the town. Nora Valentine and Randy in the tax collector's office. Nora's collection rate is incredible. I believe it's right around 99%, which is unheard of.
1: Yes.
0: So I'd like to just give a shout out to all those folks. Christine Brasso in my office, she saves me daily. she helps me with all kinds of issues. And when you have a team like that assembled, it's just wonderful because it allows me to take care of the nuts and bolts.
1: It
0: frees up my time because I've got a good support team.
1: And Mayor Sine, when he's on, he says the same thing, and the other selectmen. You know, the teams are great, and it allows you to go into helping people and solving the day-to-day problems, because without that support, you wouldn't be able to do that. And Woodstock's a great town. I mean, there's nothing. If somebody asked me where to move in northeastern Connecticut, I couldn't say, oh, no, stay away from that town or this town. All the towns out here are great, but Woodstock is a little special because of its ruralness and a lot of square miles to not that many people, so to speak, and it's a certain way of life and whatnot. And
0: we love our farms. We've got some fantastic farms. Just take a Sunday afternoon and go for a ride through Woodstock, and every time you come around the corner, there's another postcard.
1: And we know the fair's coming up as well, so you guys are prepared for that out there.
0: Yes. Some people really love the fair. Some people that live in Woodstock find it a nuisance.
1: A nuisance.
0: It is a lot of traffic.
1: It is.
0: But it is also, I believe it's the second oldest continually running fair.
1: Yeah, I know Brooklyn's up there as well.
0: I believe Brooklyn is the one older.
1: Is that it? Okay.
0: I could be wrong, but I'm pretty sure that's the numbers.
1: And you know, I think Chandler will look forward to seeing you over there at the Woodstock Fair then.
0: I'll be there.
1: All right, we have to wrap up. It's been a great hour. I learned a lot of things, you know, a lot of things, all Woodstock, if you will, and making me just a little bit more intelligent, or at least a little bit more informed, if you will. I don't know about the intelligence part, but it's been a great hour, and this is my first interview with Chandler, so I look forward to the next. great guy, well spoken. He's got the common sense that Woodstock needs to go into the future there, and it sounds like he's got a lot of things under control, not solved yet, but they're what I call a whip work in progress, if you will, and that's always part of being a first selectman. When you fix one problem, it goes to the next. So we got Isaac Bean coming at you with the news. We got AP News just before that. Thanks for tuning in. And next hour, phone lines are open. We will resume normal phone calls.
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15: I'm Marcela Sanchez. Hundreds of women, most wearing pink shirts and blouses, gathered today to support Lindsay Clancy, who's on trial in the killings of her three children, which she blames on postpartum issues she experienced. Several of the 300 women and a few men said they were inspired to come to the Plymouth, Massachusetts courthouse because Clancy's story resonated with them. The Labor Department reports jobless claims dropped to 206,000 last week. The U.S. unemployment rate is low at 4.1%. partly because the economy has proved resilient in the face of higher energy prices. Democrats have narrowed the list of potential host cities for their 2028 presidential convention to Boston, Denver, and Philadelphia. Republicans have already chosen Houston for the site of their 2028 convention. AP correspondent Karen Chalmers reports South Korea says North Korea has fired about 10 short-range ballistic missiles toward the sea.
16: South Korea's military has said that North Korea has launched about 10 short-range ballistic missiles towards the sea. The Joint Chiefs of Staff said the launches happened on Thursday from North Korea's capital region towards North Korea's eastern waters. This comes a day after North Korea dismissed a U.S. decision to scale back military drills with South Korea. Despite this, South Korea continued its defense exercises, including civil defense drills. Italian tourist Fabio Tosi witnessed the drills on the streets of Seoul.
17: It was amazing seeing that they are kind of prepared for any unexpected event to happen.
16: I'm Karen Chamas.
15: A jump in oil prices is worsening worries about inflation, sending bond yields higher. That's erasing some of the relief created the day before, after the U.S. Treasury Department moved to ease pressure from the bond market. More stories at apnews.com. This is AP News.
18: I'm Isaac Bean with WINY News. Two women lost their lives following a fatal dump truck versus car accident in Talon on Wednesday night, according to Connecticut State Police. On Wednesday, August 19th, at approximately 10:40 p.m., emergency crews and troopers from Troop C responded to a reported dump truck versus car accident in Tallinn, according to the police report. A 2006 Mack dump truck being operated by 51-year-old Kwame Stewart of Manchester was traveling westbound on I-84 in the right lane of 3, while a 2026 Kia Sportage being operated by 29-year-old Paige Cook of Manchester, New Hampshire, was traveling westbound in the right lane of 3, directly behind the Mack. Police say for an unknown reason, the Kia collided with the rear of the Mack, causing disabling damage to the Mack and disabling damage to the Kia. Stewart suffered possible injuries and was transported to Hartford Hospital for an evaluation. Cook and her passenger, 28-year-old Christina Murphy of Wilmington, Massachusetts, sustained fatal injuries and were pronounced deceased at the scene. Anyone with information regarding this crash is urged to contact Troop C. In Thompson, the 2026-27 fiscal year general government budget proposal has passed, and the Board of Education budget proposal has failed at Wednesday's referendum. The proposal included a total budget of $33.14 million for the fiscal year beginning on July 1st of 2026 and ending on June 30th of 2027. The fiscal year 2026-27 general government proposal in the amount of $9.71 million, which would include $96,611 for local capital improvement projects, passed by a vote of 714 yes votes to 594 no votes. Board of Education proposal in the amount of $23.43 million, however, failed by a vote of 734 no votes to 574 yes votes. WINY spoke with Thompson First Selectman Nick Donahue following the voting results.
19: I'm feeling slightly discouraged. I would say that, unfortunately, in a perfect world, I would love a flat 19 mil rate. But due to inflation, our bills are more than that. I know the expectation of some taxpayers are that we want to get to there, but I don't see a world in the current state of employment that we have for the town and the services that we offer of only getting there if we make some significant cuts and layoffs across the board, up to including dramatic layoffs of teachers, severe reductions and closings of public safety, layoffs from the DPW, layoffs from the transfer station, and layoffs from the town hall. Unfortunately, I do not want to see that happen, and hopefully we can come to a positive resolution that will appease the no voters on the school side. And I hope that everybody can be respectful and be thoughtful on their comments over the next days to weeks about budgets and keep it civil and remember that we are still one town.
18: This makes the second budget referendum the half pass in Thompson for the fiscal year. The Community Foundation of Eastern Connecticut has awarded $1.2 million in scholarships to 294 students for the 2026-27 academic year, helping students across the region pursue higher education and prepare for careers in wide ranges of fields. This year's scholarship recipients represent 36 towns across Eastern Connecticut and are pursuing paths and are verified as pediatric nursing, marine biology, civil rights law, law enforcement, entrepreneurship, and more. Since establishing its scholarship program in 1983, the Community Foundation has awarded more than $13 million in scholarships to over 4,000 students. These awards are made possible by generous individuals, families, and organizations who have established scholarship funds at the foundation to invest in students and expand access to educational opportunities. WINY News Time, 10:06.
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18: Let's take a look at the weather report by meteorologist Bill Jackman. Today, increasing cloudiness, highs of 80 to 85. Tonight, rain showers, lows of 55 to 60. Tomorrow, partly sunny, high near 80. Your cargo falls. It's currently 78 degrees. That's the 10 o'clock report. I'm Isaac Bean with WINY News.

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0: And good morning and welcome to the second hour of the WINY Community Talk Show. I'm your host, Gary Wilcox, and we are going to go right to the phone lines. They are all lit up. Good morning. You're on the air. Hello?
1: Good morning, Gary. This is Will Anderson. I'm calling to inquire. I heard the Woodstock, North Woodstock Library was defunded for the budget year of 2027. Something that wasn't really spoken about earlier with Chandler, but not quite sure how that came to be, but I do think it would be a great disservice to the community at this time for the library to close, and I just wanted to put that out there. Thank you.
0: I didn't know it had, but thank you for the call, and I don't know if anybody else has any more information on that. Please give us a shout over here at WINY. I'm going to go right to the next caller. Morning, you're on the air.
2: And good morning to you, sir. I have to be brief.
0: Morning, sir.
2: Hello there. I got to be brief lest they take away too much airtime from other listeners. Sarge told me he'll be able to listen, but he's on the road today, so he's, for whatever reason, he's unable to call in today. Let's talk politics, right? Now, I know you've been wanting to discuss the Strait of Hormuz for quite a while. And since the world did not come to a crashing halt overnight because of a good news cycle, today is as good a day as any. Now, I want to preface my remarks with last week's discussion about bias in the media. Now, I find this story reputable when, say, a liberal outlet reports on a story in a way favorable to conservatives. So the following story was published online by CNN yesterday, story by Daniel Goleman. Quote, Iran has lost significant control of the Strait of Hormuz. The battle for control of the Strait of Hormuz has become the focal point of the Iran war. Over the past several months, both Iran and the United States have claimed the upper hand, and the competing rhetoric has caused considerable confusion and doubt. At the moment, however, the evidence is clear. The United States, patrolling the strait with its navy, is gaining ground, and Iran is losing much of its control over the critical waterway. The article goes on further to say, Iran, declaring the strait under its control, has attacked dozens of ships that tried to travel the waterway via the north coast of Oman. Despite the risk, most ships have recently chosen to ignore Iran's demands and cross the strait with the promise of protection from the United States naval forces. Now, CNN is not known to publish puff pieces for the administration. So for them to publish this story, there has to be some truth in it. But then you add to that a Fox News article published yesterday, quote, United Arab Emirates suspended all trade, economic exchanges, and financial transactions with Iran after accusing Tehran of firing ballistic missiles towards maritime traffic. The action severs one of the Islamic Republic's most important commercial and financial links and threatens to close off an economic route President Trump's sanctions have struggled to reach. Yet it also further deepens Iran's isolation amid its standoff. So, you know, a war of attrition, economic siege, blockade, embargo, whatever you want to call it, takes time. But it looks like, in this case, the United States might just be winning. We just might have to display some patience. So maybe those stories we've been hearing coming out of the pablum-filled mouths of the liars in the White House, maybe they weren't lies after all.
0: Well, I'm glad, you know, I'm glad both sides are getting reported, whatever the news station is, first of all. I think that's good. I think if you're just too selective and everything's just negative. But my thought on the Strait of Hormuz is just stay in place. Continue to do what you're doing. Stop even trying to deal with them. The more you deal with them, the more fun and games they have and whatnot. And my thought is just stay there. And eventually they'll have to be honest and come to the table if they want some changes. And, you know, it's to me, it's one of those things where hold the line and stop talking about it for a while. How's that? That makes sense to you, Toothpick.
2: You know, that's a war of attrition, and that's what I see is happening.
0: Yeah, you know? And I think all things The United States is much mightier than Iran. We could obliviate the entire country if we chose to, but of course we're not of that ilk. And nobody wants to see that. And this the war of attrition and the attrition war there is good. And that's usually what terrorists or communists do, is they just wage wars of attrition. They can't beat you outright. Then they just hang on and hang on and hang on. So,
2: and that's why terrorists perform the way that they do, because they can't go head to head, one on one, because I mean they're so insignificant might. So by spewing terror, okay, they project might by instilling fear.
0: Exactly, and those are tactics that I think that started back in the Revolutionary War for us. You know, we didn't have enough soldiers to match the Britain's might, so they waged wars of terroristic type activities.
2: Right. All right. Time is short today. You have fun with the rest of the callers.
0: Okay? I'm gonna try to have as much fun as I possibly can.
2: With your pants on.
0: All right. Thank you, Toothpick.
2: Bye-bye.
0: All right, we're going to take a station break. Caller, hang in there. We will be right back. 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
0: And welcome back. We are going right to the phone lines. Good morning. You're on the air.
7: Good morning.
0: Good morning.
7: I'm tired.
0: I feel your pain. I woke up today feeling stuffed up and tired.
7: Well, I am so thankful for firemen and our ambulance crew. My husband fell about 1 o'clock this morning.
0: Oh.
7: He doesn't know enough to yell to me, but he knows enough with dementia to call 911. But he didn't hang the phone or up, so they had to get into my house by getting in a different way. Luckily, it wasn't my door. And I got woken up by a nice fireman. But I have a lockbox key outside. I did not know, and this is for everybody, if you have a lockbox outside your house, other than like a senior development, please let your fire department know, or QVCC, Quinnebog Valley Communication, know, so they don't have to break into your house.
0: Very sage advice. And let me ask the first question. Is your husband okay?
7: Fine. I'm tired. He's taking a nap.
0: Yeah, you just wanted to make sure you called up the show so you stayed awake, right?
7: No, I'm afraid to sleep, Gary, because he'll get up.
0: Oh, okay. So
7: and he doesn't wander. I'm very thankful. But I'm keeping an eye on him. And I'm telling you the gospel truth. My head feels like I was on a bender from the air conditioning. And my toes are still cold.
0: Well,
7: I am frozen.
0: I hope you have a better day. And I hope
7: so, Gary. But remember, people, if you have a locked box key, register them. You sound good too.
0: Yeah, I'm a little bit stuffed up this morning, but I don't have
7: allergies.
0: Yeah, that's what it is. I'm allergic. I'm allergic to being told what to do.
7: Well, aren't we all?
0: We all are. All right. I hope your husband's good. I hope you get some rest.
7: Yeah. I hope I didn't take up too much time because I don't want to offend anybody. Like
0: No. You're fine. Thank you.
7: Right.
0: All right. We're going to go right to the next caller. Good morning. You're on the air.
8: Good morning.
0: Good morning, sir.
8: And Alfie thanks you for the nice weather. We were out earlier playing ball, and he was smiling about what you had done with the weather.
0: I can wave my magic wand, and the weather just responds accordingly.
8: No, I need you to keep it dry at least Friday and most of the way through Saturday. I'm almost done my 1,000 feet of ceiling. I've got maybe 75 feet.
0: And you do this yourself, Charlie?
8: Oh, well, with my son and my grandson, they would claim that they did most of it, and they're probably right. But no, it didn't make sense to pay someone if we could get it done over a period of time.
0: You have a long driveway.
8: Yeah, it is. I'm up on top of the mountain, and to get there, and it luckily connects into from the bottom of the hill, but it also connects into up or downs drive, so in the winter I don't have to plow that whole driveway. I can just do a little section and go around on the town maintained right away.

0: to your section, they will, under for safety reasons, the town will plow people's right-of-ways and pass this. I don't, because he was afraid he would crash into the other side of Knox Avenue, you know, right into the guardrails.
1: Yeah, that is steep over there, and
0: it is.
1: And I remember as training and conditioning, being a wrestler back in the day, you would run up Lum Street like 5 times.
0: Well, my brother did it, especially when he was climbing Mount Rainier.
1: He just kept going up and down that street, right?
0: Yeah, it was good training. I'm slow, but I can make it up and down. Even though I was grateful that my son said, because we're at the bottom of the hill, he says, I'll bring the car around and we'll go get something, a fruit drink or something.
1: That's a hike. That's good that you can still do it.
0: Yeah, so I didn't argue with him. Now, of course, Woodstock talks about one of those unfunded mandates, and that is the requirements for the salt sheds. State-mandated standards. And, of course, is that something they want to cut or not, because state doesn't pay for the improvements on the salt sheds, but they do maintain it. They want a standard across the state. And so I want to hear, I know the Sarge gave the definition of an unfunded mandate, but I'd like to know what they are. Talk about the schools, what are the unfunded mandates and what we would like to get rid of? Is it requiring a certain course schedule? You know, there are all sorts of things. It's nice in every election people that aren't in power always says we're going to get rid of the unfunded mandates without telling us what they want to get rid of.
1: I know with the state, like you use the salt example, but the state had salt sites and they polluted a lot of areas. Have they paid to clean them up, or they just say you got to comply with the new salt regulations, but we're out of here? You know,
0: clean them up.
1: They have cleaned them up?
0: Yes.
1: Okay. That's one thing that says that would add insult to injury if they say we're going to throw that to the towns to fix. You know, we don't have any issues on it, but.
0: But we'll see. Now, Thompson voted their school budget down again. Were you amazed by that?
1: No.
0: What do they want to take out of the school budget?
1: I it's funny because I don't have enough details, but there's two variables. Perhaps it didn't pass because people don't want to pay any increase and they look to laying people off, because it's definitely going to result in layoffs, because Nick was on the show here and saying that we are really up against it, and now he's talking a lot of layoffs. I don't think it was parents that said, oh, there's not enough in the school budget and you know, we're not going to vote for it that way. I don't think that's a factor. Yeah.
0: They showed up because there was only 500 votes in favor of the school budget.
1: Yeah, and I don't know. I don't, you know, and there was two referendums, the two different budget items. You know, is it normal for that to have on the referendum, or was that somebody who didn't want the school to pass and figured it wouldn't? And usually at a referendum, is it just the one budget to vote through, or is it usually separated like that? I need to research that a little bit. I don't know if you know about that, Charlie.
0: I know that in Killingly, each budget is voted separately, and if one passes, then you go on to the other budget. And it would be interesting to see in Thompson if they, according to the town attorney, if they can, once the town budget's been passed, do they have the ability? I know it has to go again to vote, so maybe they do have the ability to substantially drop, reduce town services to get that to zero mill rate.
1: And as you say, if it's going again, then Nick Donahue's firing some warning shots, like, look, this is going to result in some big

0: big doings here. So I'm not sure. You know, I got the information this morning, and I haven't looked at it or whatnot. But it seems like there's some problems out there. Thompson is a tough town.
1: It would be good to get some calls from Thompson to explain, because I don't understand. It's your finances are always at risk when the parents decide that they want to, like in Killingly a couple of times, they want to spend more money than what was allocated in the budget. They increased it.
0: Right.
1: And so forth. When parents organize, they should have no problem passing a school budget.
0: So, yeah. And
1: dollars that'll solve the mystery.
0: Yeah, and like I said, I don't know if it was that or if it's just people not wanting to spend money. So I can't even make a judgment call there. But Charlie, thank you very much for the call, and maybe we'll get some response to that.
1: Yeah,
0: thank you. All right, we're going to go right to the next caller. Good morning, you're on the air.
2: Good morning, Gary. How are you?
0: Good morning, sir.
2: You don't have to call me sir, and you know you were in the service, and I was in the service. And I was not a sir when I served, and I'm not a sir now. I'm a civilian.
0: it's a term of respect, mister.
2: Yeah.
0: But that's okay. I would expect an argument on that from you. I would expect
2: that. Well, no. I mean, you know, everything is framing and narrative, and the narrative is that people that call up and disagree with you or trying to bait you into a trap. And I know all
0: like
2: the talking points. You know, well, I'm not that good. So the tests for whether you're conservative or liberal, we can play a little game where I ask the most conservative talk show host in the state questions about, for instance, the moral issues, in vitro fertilization. Well, if they're a practicing Catholic, you know, our Pope is the leader of the church, and successive popes have made statements in opposition to that. They probably look at it as an opening for the Dr. Mengele approach, you know, the famous, infamous Nazi doctor. I mean, there's a lot of reasons why, and I'm, of course, opening up this door. The abortion talk is not really a winner. I mean, when you look at the polls, poli-sci, right? What is political science? It's being able to define, opinions and social movements over a period of time. So when you start to break it down, about half and half in this country. And it's not really solidly. I mean, you might get some swings depending on how you slice and dice and interpret the polling data. The war is, if we can jump from the moral issues to the war, the war is roundly unpopular. 70% solid is in opposition. Of course, that leaves about 20% of the MAGA types, and then maybe a few of those, and here's another term that defines voting bloc, the Zionists. And there are plenty of Zionists on the right and the left. So why is it, Gary, and this is the question of the day, why is it that the parties and the operatives keep going back to this faulty analysis of their base? Because it is, I gave you the example the other day of what the GOP did to McCormick. A bona fide Republican candidate. Why? Because the Republicans need the gay vote in this state. They need to paint themselves as being, and we'll use the stereotype, liberal. So there's a lot there to consider. However, you know, I did receive a degree from University of Connecticut as an older student 25 years ago. I'm celebrating my 25th. And the subject was poli-sci. Now, what the hell does a political scientist do anymore if they're walked out of the public arena? So, you know, a little back and forth, Gary, would be helpful in this conversation.
0: No,
2: you don't. You're not going to give me the opportunity to converse as a normal person because you have an agenda against anybody that disagrees with you or the station policy or Renee from Thompson.
0: You know, Paul, that's kind of not the theory that goes here. I give you time. I gave you a little bit more time today. We didn't have a lot in the queue.
2: Well, thank you.
0: Paul, no conversation. You know what you do very well is you play the victim. And you're incredibly good at that. You are definitely a victim of all things. If you don't get enough minutes, you're a victim. If somebody disagrees with you, you're the victim.
2: I don't have a problem
0: having discussions with you, but you attack and it's not always pleasant. If you want me to argue with you, you try to draw me out and the station out as being conservative. Oh. We're right in the middle, buddy, and I thank you for the call. All right, we are up against a station break. 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

0: And welcome back. We are going to go to the phone lines. Good morning, you're on the air.
1: Good morning, Gary. It's Renee from Thompson Webster. How you doing?
0: Paul will be glad to hear you, Renee.
1: Oh, yeah. Well, you know what? He took a dig at me. I'm going to take a dig at him. And it's going to be nice. I am going to be nice. But you know what, Paul? I hate to say it, but you're your own worst enemy. You're as woe is me, woe is me. That's life. Some things go your way. Some things don't go your way. But you know what? You shouldn't say some of the things that you say. So he took a dig at me, and he's his own worst enemy. That's all I can say.
0: And that's not like you're in character. So I think he pushed a button there, and I hope you feel better.
1: I do. And I didn't go into the F words. You know, it takes a lot for me to say that.
0: That'll get you time off over here.
1: That'll get you time off, right?
0: Yeah, exactly. I never get any time off anything. I just continue on. And
1: maybe it's just that. No, I shouldn't say that. Start saying some things. No, but no, I just feel bad. I actually feel bad for Paul because I think he feels like he's not an enemy. He feels like everybody's out to get him, and that's not true. It's like some things in life, you don't. Oh, like the old Rolling Stones, you can't always get what you want, you know. And that's just life. And I see the nicest people that have the worst luck, and I don't even know if it's luck. They just have this horrible things that happen to them. They don't deserve it. So.
0: And that's and that's where it is. I think the hardest thing for most people to realize, Renee, is just because you say something, or a group of people back you up when you say something, does not make you right. Now you may be right, but you may be wrong, or maybe the truth lies in the middle. But that's the hardest thing, is people see it from their side, and if they've said it, they've made their points in their mind, they want to close the discussion. They become close-minded, and that's not always a good thing. It restricts dialogue, because if you refuse to hear something from one side or the other, you don't get any smarter, your position doesn't change, you don't get any better as a human being and whatnot. So that's the hardest thing, I think, Renee, is.
1: I know. And the thing is, it's like I grew up, my father and my mother were total opposites. My father was a naval gunner in World War II, and my mother was just like the sweetest Catholic. We were all Catholic, but she was the sweetest little thing. And my mother used to always tell me this, Gary, Renee, she said, be nice to everybody, even if somebody had dissed you in some way, but always when you confront them, you don't have to be their best friend, but always be polite. And then my father was in the other room. I had to be about 15. My father was in the other room, like his ears just like perked up. He goes, the heck with, and that's not the word he used. He goes, the heck with them, Renee. He says, give them hell, give them hell. He says, they deserve it. And I'm like, and I said, yeah, Dad, that's why Mom had to put out all the bridges that you were burning.
0: Yeah.
1: It was like, so, yeah.
0: And you know, that you know, the devil and the angel on each shoulder, give them hell. You know, at a certain point, when you take somebody who's nice and who turns the other cheek frequently, eventually they stop turning the other cheek.
1: Well, you get frustrated.
0: And eventually it turns very loud, verbal. It turns violent. It turns until somebody really gets an eye out, so to speak. And we always try to avoid that. But there are people who push the buttons and go too far. And
1: they know they can push the buttons. And it's like, you know, but my mother and my
0: until
1: father,
0: they get an eye out.
1: Right, exactly. But my mother and father always told me, when you make a statement, make sure you back it up with facts. Get your footnotes right. Because those people are going to come. If you make a statement and you're throwing it out there and you don't have all your facts, someone's going to come back to you and question you. And if you can't, you're going to look like an idiot if you don't know where the facts came from.
0: Yeah, and you know, even when you look at somebody in particular, you know, you can think you know them. You know, you can say, I hate this guy. You know, a cop gives you a ticket. You know, you deserve it, but you're mad at him. He's just doing his job. And sometimes you got to do the job. You got to do your job and whatnot. But when they start harassing you and they start to do things and they make you feel bad, then it is time to fight back. And usually the bullies never like it when you fight back, because they'll always say, well, you know, remember, violence is not the answer. Well, being a jerk isn't the answer either.
1: And the reason why they're jerks is because they got bullied probably when they were younger and didn't know how to.
0: Yeah.
1: And intelligent fight it out or, you know, resolve their issues. You know?
0: They didn't play enough sports. They don't know what winning and losing is. They don't know what fair rules are. It's kind of one of those things, Renee. But great topic. I hope you feel better. And
1: I do.
0: As long as we're within the parameters of the station, you can express yourself.
1: Stop being his worst enemy and don't say things that, you know, could get him into trouble. That's all I'm going to say. And you have a great day, Gary.
0: Thank you very much.
1: Okay.
0: All right, we're going to go to the next caller. Good morning, you're on the air.
2: Good morning.
0: Good morning, sir.
2: So I look like an idiot, because I said something yesterday that's a little misleading.
0: Well, thank God you're on the radio, because you don't look like an idiot.
2: I sound like an idiot. So the Putnam Tech School, I said yesterday, there's no way the floodwaters get up to that high ground. And they did not, but the floodwaters did eat into the banking along the railroad tracks there. And
0: okay.
2: It undermined one end of the foundation of that large, long school, and part of that building did indeed collapse.
0: All right.
2: So.
0: Someplace the truth is in the middle.
2: Correct. So the building was damaged during the flood, but not by the flood. Well, either way, technically, it part of the building did collapse. It looks like I found a picture online on the Telegram and Gazette site. Was the Telegram? And they showed an aerial view, either taken by a helicopter or a plane, and it shows it from south of that. You can see part of that building collapse. Found another picture from the other side of the bridge. But anyway, it was damaged. Looks like the river was out of its banking long before it got down to Putnam. The interesting, though, the area where H&R Block and Powhatan Street and Mohegan Street, all of that area survived. Water went on both sides of that, but did not touch any of that.
0: Didn't wash anything away.
2: Where H&R Block is and all of that area.
0: So. Yeah. And you know, I'm also amazed to find out that there wasn't a lot of damage in Danielson. I thought there was some damage. I don't think it was to a great extent. And Plainfield, I think, you know, just the normal storm damage, if you will. But Putnam just got, man, they got massacred up here,
2: looking
0: at all
2: people-
0: the...
2: Talk about the West Thompson Dam, but they don't realize the Army Corps of Engineers also put two dams. The Quinebaug River starts in Holland, Mass., goes through Brimfield and Sturbridge, then Southbridge, then Dudley, then into Thompson. So the Army Corps not only built the West Thompson Dam, but they built a dam right on the Sturbridge-Southbridge line. And another dam.
0: Do you happen to know the damage up there by any chance? Was there a lot of damage up in those areas?
2: Well, because the river is just getting started up there, no, it didn't have a lot.
0: So it didn't have a lot, okay.
2: I do know that there was damage in Fabian, parts of Thompson over there near Quinebaug.
0: Yeah.
2: Used to be a woolen mill over there, and two of the Thomas brothers on separate occasions told me about the damage there, because they were young at the time. Everybody in Fabian, Quinebaug area knows the Thomas brothers. And also, the French River joins the Quinebaug in Mechanicsville. So that's where things really got crazy, because you had the two major rivers combining there. So right below that is Putnam. So two major rivers combined to cause all that floodwater. So by the time it had time, but got beyond Putnam, it had time to spread out and maybe slow down a little bit. So far, the downstream didn't catch as much. All depends on how the land is laid out.
0: I'm going to say thank you for clearing that up yesterday,
2: sure.
0: Because some of the listeners had said that they believe an end was damaged, and it wasn't damaged directly in there; it was damaged indirectly from the sound. So now we got the truth. Thank you very much for the call. We're up against a station break. 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

0: And we're going to go right to the phone lines. Good morning, you're on the air.
1: Good morning. I'm calling because I just wanted to let people know that there was some damage in the town of Killingly from the flood. My father worked at Rogers Corporation, and he got a letter from the president of the company after the employees went in and cleaned that whole plant up, got the machinery cleaned out, got it all set up and running again in very short time. But they had a lot of damage at Rogers Corporation. And I remember my father talking about some of it, and the families of the workers who were cleaning over there had to have the tetanus shots. And I was deathly sick from my tetanus shot. Oh, it was terrible. But anyway, I found in my mother's belongings a letter that the president of the company had sent to the employees after they got up and running. And it was amazing to hear the things that those employees did to get that place up and running again so quickly. And I gave it to the Historical Society in Killingly, and I don't think they've ever done anything with it. And I'm really disappointed because Killingly did have some damage, not near as extensive as Putnam, but I think that they deserve some credit.
0: Yeah, I thought they had some damage. It wasn't like, you know, when you think of damage, Putnam was wiped
1: right.
0: And whatnot. But I know, you know, that river flows down, and I'm sure there was damage to different things, like you mentioned Rogers and things. It didn't. I don't know if it made the papers because everything was focused on Putnam at that point. But thank you very much for the call, because that's what I was asking. Does anybody know the damage there? And I don't know about Plainfield, if you know if anything was damaged down there or any place along that way. But thank you very much for the information.
1: I've got one more thing to say.
0: Okay.
1: My husband lived in Pomfret at the time, and he was in the National Guard. I think he had to go all the way to Canterbury to find a bridge that crossed the river so he could turn around and go back up to Putnam.
0: Well, see, that makes sense. So there were other towns involved, bridges and whatnot. But thank you for clearing that up. That's great. That's great news. My inkling was there was damage, and I think you kind of proved me right. And once in a while, the sun shines on a mangy dog's butt, so to speak, and I think I just got a little sunshine from your call there. Thank you very much.
1: Well, I hope someone from Rogers that remembers this will call up and tell you more about it, because it's extremely interesting what's in that letter.
0: Yes, it is. Thank you. All right. We have got to go to a commercial break. 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
0: Radio, W-I-N-Y. And welcome back. We're going right to the phone lines. We do have to limit time. We are coming to the end of the show, and I've got three callers. Morning, you're on the air. Hello. Okay, I think we lost one there. Good morning, you're on the air.
5: Morning, Gary.
0: Morning.
5: I've got one of my own stories about the flood. I lived in Waurigan. The Quinebaug River really widened out. It destroyed a wooden bridge and what they used to call a canal. So there was no ability to get from Waurigan into West Waurigan or Brooklyn side. But Bill Carpenter, a friend of mine from Moosup, and I decided we were going to go golfing at the Pomfret Golf Club. So we had to go all the way down to Butts Bridge in Canterbury, cross over onto 169, and go all the way up to Pomfret. And when we got to Pomfret, the National Guard was waiting for us and said, well, you can't go up, you can't continue on 169 here. So we ducked into the parking lot of the Pomfret school there, went around the other side, somehow got onto 44, connected it to 169, and got to the golf course and played.
0: And it turned a how many minute trip into like an hour trip, right?
5: Well, we didn't care.
0: Yeah, you were going golfing. It was fun. But you know, it's amazing though because we don't hear a lot about those stories about, you know, bridges down there and
5: right.
0: whatnot.
5: Yep.
0: Everything was focused on Putnam, and even probably when it happened, everybody was like, "Oh my God, Putnam got wiped out. We're okay."
5: Right.
0: But interesting that there was damage all the way down. I'm not sure how far it went. Maybe as far as Norwich. I don't know.
5: Yeah, Butts Bridge was the only way you could get from Route 12 over to 169.
0: All right. Thank you for the caller. Thank you. Thank you for reaffirming.
5: We have to be quick.
0: I got another caller.
5: Right. Okay. I'll get off.
0: No, you can hit quickly.
5: Well, I've got another story. I'll save it for another day.
0: All right. Thank you very much for the call. Much appreciated.
5: Okay.
0: Good morning. You're on the air.
6: All right, Gary. Hi. Just another mic here again. Following up with a statement I made yesterday, I want to make a minor editorial correction about that. This is about flock cameras again.
0: Uh-huh.
6: And I mentioned that it was my understanding that they had the ability to see, to hear, or to track a Bluetooth signal from a car, a vehicle that's driving by the cameras. Wasn't exactly correct. And there was a caller that called in after me that mentioned this company, Leonardo. Just go to the Flock website if you want to see what they try to sell police agencies and other private agencies. So just, you know, look for yourself. Don't take what I have to say about this. But I'm going to read very quickly. This is from Grok from an AI service. A separate product exists that does this, referring to my Bluetooth information. So Leonardo, that's the other caller, a defense contractor, markets Signal Trace, an add-on sensor that can be paired with any of these services like Flock. So it does exist. It's an accessory you can add onto the cameras. And, you know, if they say it can be, I think we can figure out if it's going to be. And there's a lot of features that the company claims. There's safeguards and whatnot. Read between the lines, go to the website, and you'll quickly figure out that they can basically do what they want with these things, but they have to make the decisions. Flock does not make the decisions.
0: It's up to the municipality or
6: departments do.
0: Yep, it's up to the municipality or state. You know, even the feds could use it, is my assumption. But like it or not, that George Orwell 1984 stuff is here. You know?
7: Yeah, great movie. Unfortunately, it's not a movie anymore.
0: Yeah, it's reality, and nobody thought like it would, you know, technology would be that bad. You know, if you're going to the toilet, you figure you got privacy. And that now they even violate that. They can even violate that on you. So, but no, thank you very much.
7: Take those cameras and turn them around back at the agencies that are using them. That's my contribution. Have a great day.
0: That's a great contribution, and that's some good thoughts. Thank you very much for the call, Mike. You know, it's funny, but that is the punishment when you're abusing privilege and power. I think a good punishment when they catch you is that you have the same thing back done to you. You know, I recall that at one point I had a friend and a Marine and somebody had put a camera in his house and he found it, and he was a pretty sharp guy, pretty sharp Marine, let's say, and what he did was turned around. He knew who did it. He found out where it was going to, and it was a neighbor. He put like 12 different cameras in his house, and also illegal. But you know, sometimes you think you're a smart guy, and you think you got it all down, and you got all this, and then somebody comes along and they double down on you. And how would you feel about that? And maybe you shouldn't be doing that in the first place. Just some thoughts there. But the flock cameras are part of that, and I know that technology's here. I think the caller yesterday said, you know, they can trace Bluetooth. They don't try to capture anything. But again, we have to probably research a little further. If the municipality or state or feds, if they so choose, they can use that stuff. They can use those cameras for other abusive things, and denying people constitutional rights and whatnot. You know, one of the biggest threats to your constitutional rights is the government that we talk about with all the Constitution and everything. Sometimes they don't feel any of that applies to them, and they get away with a lot of things, and that should never ever happen. The Constitution's a Constitution. So we got a lot of questions coming up on those flock cameras and what they can do and what they can't do. AI, is it used to harass people? Is it used for good? And it has either way, it has opportunities there, you know, to use it for good or to use it to harass people and to change their way through some type of aversion training and whatnot. And you know, we're really at the crossroads here as to what's fair and as to what's not, what's right and what's not. And I think that's a big question. We'll set the stage with that tomorrow to see what people think of technology. How far is too far? Do you have incidents? Do you have incidents of things that have happened to you along the way with AI and whatnot? Is it right for people to control your phone, so to speak? Is it right for people to control your programming? Isn't that all a constitutional violation? ? We'll save that one for tomorrow. That should give us some good talking points and good information. And the flock camera is just the start of all of this. Coming up at you, Isaac Bean with the news story. We've got AP News before that, and we will be back tomorrow on Friday, and we can do this all over again. I believe I have Steve Roy coming in as superintendent for Putnam Schools in the morning, and then the second hour will be wide open.
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9: Asia-based USS George Washington aircraft carrier is now operating in the Middle East. The Washington is replacing the long-deployed USS Abraham Lincoln after reports that sailors were facing mental health challenges and supply shortages while supporting the Iran war. Canada and the U.S. are reportedly moving closer to finalizing a trade agreement that would avert President Trump's threatened 50% tariffs, AP correspondent Ben Thomas reports.
10: A senior Canadian official calls the emerging terms a very good deal for Canada, but cautions negotiations are not complete. Still, Trump says,
11: they called yesterday and they gave us the points that we had to have. Very fair deal for both.
10: And the president predicts U.S. farmers and manufacturers will benefit.
11: Our farmers were paying tremendous tariffs into Canada, and those tariffs are going to be totally eviscerated down to zero.
10: Trump's tariffs would hit about 5% of Canadian exports to the U.S. Nova Scotia's premier says Prime Minister Mark Carney has asked provincial leaders to return U.S. alcohol to store shelves. Ben Thomas, Washington.
9: The AP's Damian Troisi has today's markets report.
12: I'm Damian Troisi, and this is Markets in a Minute. Stocks fell in morning trading on Wall Street Thursday, and bond yields rose amid a jump in oil prices. The S&P 500 index fell 0.3%. The Dow fell 0.6%. The Nasdaq Composite fell 0.6%. Oil prices rose and worsened worries about inflation, sending bond yields higher in the Treasury market. Bond yields have been rising throughout the summer over concerns about inflation. Walmart slumped after giving a disappointing forecast for its upcoming quarter. Results from retailers are being closely watched amid stubbornly high inflation squeezing household budgets. Damian Troisi, New York.
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13: I'm Isaac Bean with WINY News. A Willamette man has been charged with murder in a 2012 cold case homicide in Chaplin, ending an over 14-year investigation, according to the Connecticut Department of Justice. Chief State's Attorney Patrick Griffin announced on Wednesday that 43-year-old Matthew Vining of Willamette has been arrested in connection with the fatal stabbing of then 42-year-old Michael Mitchell of Willamette, which occurred at 95 Miller Road in Chaplin on or about February 22nd of 2012. Griffin said the arrest follows an extensive joint investigation conducted by the Cold Case Unit of the Office of the Chief State's Attorney, the Federal Bureau of Investigation, the Connecticut State Police Major Crimes Unit, the Division of Scientific Services within the Department of Emergency Services and Public Protection, the State Judicial Marshals at Superior Court in Danielson, and the Willamette Police Department through the use of DNA analysis, video surveillance, cell site investigation, and eyewitness accounts. Investigators identified Vining as a suspect in the homicide. On Wednesday, August 19th, Vining was arrested and charged with murder. Vining was held on bond and scheduled to appear at Danielson Superior Court this morning. The cold case unit is comprised of prosecutors and investigators from the Division of Criminal Justice who work in collaboration with the Connecticut State Police and Municipal Police Departments to investigate and solve violent crime cases. Two women lost their lives following a fatal dump truck versus car accident in Tallinn on Wednesday night, according to Connecticut State Police. On Wednesday, August 19th, at approximately 10:40 p.m., emergency crews and troopers from Troop C responded to a reported dump truck versus car accident in Tallinn. According to the police report, a 2006 Mack dump truck being operated by 51-year-old Kwame Stewart of Manchester was traveling westbound on I-84 in the right lane of 3, while a 2026 Kia Sportage being operated by 29-year-old Paige Cook of Manchester, New Hampshire, was traveling westbound in the right lane of 3, directly behind the Mack. Police say for an unknown reason, the Kia collided with the rear of the Mack, causing disabling damage to the Mack and disabling damage to the Kia. Stewart suffered possible injuries and was transported to Hartford Hospital for an evaluation. Cook and her passenger, 28-year-old Christina Murphy of Wilmington, Massachusetts, sustained fatal injuries and was pronounced deceased at the scene. Anyone with information regarding this crash is urged to contact Troop C. State police are investigating after a man was seen wielding a machete and making threatening remarks in Danielson on Wednesday evening. On Wednesday, August 19th, at approximately 5:50 p.m., Troop D dispatch received a report of an individual carrying a machete on Water Street while making threatening comments. State police says that this incident remains under investigation at this time. The Community Foundation of Eastern Connecticut has awarded $1.2 million in scholarships to 294 students for the 2026-27 academic year, helping students across the region pursue higher education and prepare for careers in a wide range of fields. This year's scholarship recipients represent 36 towns across eastern Connecticut and are pursuing paths as verified as pediatric nursing, marine biology, civil rights law, law enforcement, entrepreneurship, and more. Since establishing its scholarship program in 1983, the Community Foundation has awarded more than $13 million in scholarships to over 4,000 students. These awards are made possible by generous individuals, families, and organizations who have established scholarship funds at the foundation to invest in students and expand access to educational opportunities. WINY News Time, 11:06. Let's take a look at the weather report by meteorologist Bill Jackman. Today, increasing cloudiness, highs of 80 to 85. Tonight, rain showers, lows of 55 to 60. Tomorrow, partly sunny, high near 80. Your Cargill Falls, it's currently 80 degrees. That's the 11 o'clock report. I'm Isaac Bean with WINY News.

0: But a classic, the Culture Club, Boy George, Karma Chameleon. 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
4: The forecast for northeastern Connecticut: increasing cloudiness today, 80 to 85. Rain showers tonight, 55 to 60, and partly sunny, high around 80 tomorrow. On Saturday, partly sunny, afternoon showers, thunderstorms developing, the rain heavy at times, 75. Sunday, more clouds, rain showers redeveloping, 80. Mostly sunny, 80 for Monday, Tuesday into Wednesday. Could you use the time it takes you to drive to Long Island? We'll leave the navigation to someone else. Relax aboard the Port Jeff Ferry. 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
8: 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What do you say, cans?
7: We finally made it. Yippee!

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0: Oh, yeah. So much fun. Cool in the Gang. Celebration. What are you celebrating right now? Is it an anniversary? My husband, Mike, and I just celebrated our 25th wedding anniversary back in July. Celebrating my mother-in-law's 90th birthday. Now, that was really fun. We did a special tea for her. So there's a lot to celebrate right now. I hope that you have some fun celebrations coming up. Maybe an anniversary, a wedding, or maybe a birthday. I'm just so excited.
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8: The forecast for northeastern Connecticut: increasing cloudiness today, 80 to 85. Rain showers tonight, 55 to 60, and partly sunny, high around 80 tomorrow. On Saturday, partly sunny, afternoon showers, thunderstorms developing, the rain heavy at times, 75. Sunday, more clouds, rain showers redeveloping, 80. Mostly sunny, 80 for Monday, Tuesday into Wednesday. Could you use the time it takes you to drive to Long Island? We'll leave the navigation to someone else. 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

0: music from Toy Story 5. That is Taylor Swift. I knew it. I knew you. What a cute song, right? I've heard that that movie is really, really good. So many blockbusters out this summer that I haven't had a chance to see them all, but Toy Story 5 is definitely on the list. Coming up, some Justin Bieber and Glass Animals with Heat Waves.
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1: AP News, I'm Marcela Sanchez. The attorney for Texas teenager Carmelo Anthony says he deserves a new trial, arguing the court wrongfully limited access to earlier proceedings. A judge is considering whether to grant Anthony the new trial. Anthony was sentenced to 35 years in prison for fatally stabbing a 17-year-old track athlete during a high school meet last year. The judge, who presided over the trial earlier this summer, was removed from the case yesterday. First Lady Melania Trump is set to announce new scholarships through her Fostering the Future initiative, benefiting young people in foster care. Her office says the First Lady is partnering with IndyCar and Indiana and Purdue universities to fund the scholarships. A formal announcement is set for later this afternoon in the White House Rose Garden. The State Department says it's given the green light for Qatar to buy four KC-46A aircraft, along with assorted equipment. The first of 20 deportees from the U.S. have been sent to Liberia. The AP's Donna Warder reports it's part of an agreement with the West African nation to send 1,200 deportees there.
2: The 1,200 will include nationals from North America, South America, and the Caribbean, according to Liberia's information minister. The justice minister says the deportees could request asylum if they wish. Under a series of often secret agreements, immigration advocates say the Trump administration has deported thousands of people to nearly two dozen countries that are not their own. About 10 of them are on the African continent. I'm Donna Warder.
1: A rise in oil prices is sending worries about inflation and yields in the bond market higher. A drop for Walmart following its latest profit report helped drag the U.S. stock market lower. More stories at apnews.com. This is AP News.
3: I am Sydney Zigalola with WINY News. State police are investigating after a man was seen wielding a machete and making threatening remarks in Danielson on Wednesday evening. On Wednesday, August 19th, at approximately 5:50 p.m., Troop D dispatch received a report of an individual carrying a machete on Water Street while making threatening comments. State police says that this incident remains under investigation at this time. In Thompson, the 2026-27 fiscal year general government budget proposal has passed and the Board of Education budget proposal has failed at Wednesday's referendum. The proposal included a total budget of $33.14 million for the fiscal year, beginning on July 1, 2026, and ending on June 30, 2027. The fiscal year 2026-27 general government proposal, in the amount of $9.71 million, which would include $96,000 for local capital improvement projects, has passed by a vote of 714 yes votes to 594 no votes. The Board of Education proposal in the amount of $23.43 million has failed by a vote of 734 no votes to 574 yes votes. WINY spoke with Thompson First Selectman Nick Dunhue following the voting results.
4: I'm feeling slightly discouraged. I would say that, unfortunately, in a perfect world, I would love a flat 19 mil rate. But due to inflation, our bills are more than that. I know the expectation of some taxpayers are that we want to get to there, but I don't see a world in the current state of employment that we have for the town and the services that we offer of only getting there if we make some significant cuts and layoffs across the board, up to including dramatic layoffs of teachers, severe reductions and closings of public safety, layoffs from the DPW, layoffs from the transfer station, and layoffs from the town hall. Unfortunately, I do not want to see that happen, and hopefully we can come to a positive resolution that will appease the no voters on the school side. And I hope that everybody can be respectful and be thoughtful on their comments over the next days to weeks about budgets and keep it civil and remember that we are still one town.
3: This makes the second budget referendum to half pass in Thompson for the fiscal year. The Community Foundation of Eastern Connecticut has awarded $1.2 million in scholarships to 294 students for the 2026-2027 academic year, helping students across the region pursue higher education and prepare for careers in a wide range of fields. This year's scholarship recipients represent 36 towns across eastern Connecticut and are pursuing paths as varied as pediatric nursing, marine biology, civil rights law, law enforcement, entrepreneurship, and more. Since establishing its scholarship program in 1983, the Community Foundation has awarded more than $13 million in scholarships to over 4,000 students. These awards are made possible by generous individuals, families, and organizations who have established scholarship funds at the foundation to invest in students and expand access to educational opportunities. The foundation administers more than 125 scholarship funds, each reflecting the interests and intentions of the donors who established them. Scholarships support students with a broad range of backgrounds, educational goals, and career aspirations, helping make higher education more attainable for young people throughout the region. The Community Foundation's investment in students extends beyond scholarships. Through its grant making, the foundation also supports after-school programs, college access initiatives, career exposure opportunities, and other efforts designed to help young people, particularly those in communities with fewer resources, learn, grow, and prepare for their futures. To learn more about scholarships at the Community Foundation of Eastern Connecticut, please visit their website. WINY News Time, 12:06. Let's take a look at your WINY forecast with meteorologist Bill Jackelman. Today, increasing cloudiness, high of 82-85. Tonight, rain showers, low 55-60. And tomorrow, partly sunny, high near 80. And here at Broadcast House, it's currently 83 degrees. That's a 12 o'clock report. I am Sydney Zagalella with WINY News.

You know, there are certain songs that when they come on the radio, I just love it. And I think to myself, this one's going to be around forever. And I'm talking about this one from Snow Patrol. This is Chasing Cars.

0: Yeah, so much fun. That is music from Bruno Mars, I Just Might. Hi there, I'm Andrea Jackson, and we've got the latest in tech trends. Scientists have developed a pacemaker battery that generates electricity from a patient's heartbeat. Now, think about that. It's almost like doing a hybrid car, right? When you drive the hybrid, you are charging the battery. This could potentially eliminate the need for pacemaker replacements, which would be incredible. That is some great technology. That is the latest in tech trends. We will have more tomorrow. 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
5: The forecast for northeastern Connecticut: increasing cloudiness today, 80 to 85. Rain showers tonight, 55 to 60, and partly sunny, high around 80 tomorrow. On Saturday, partly sunny, afternoon showers, thunderstorms developing, the rain heavy at times, 75. Sunday, more clouds, rain showers redeveloping, 80, mostly sunny, 80.

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gotta tell you, it is true. What a year for Ella Langley. This song is like lightning has struck for her. Been on the number one Billboard charts for 18 weeks, selling out shows everywhere she goes. Come on now, let's sing along.

0: Loving the great music today on this National Radio Day. So we celebrate what we do, and we are very grateful for you. Whatever it is that you do when you are listening to the radio, you might be at work, at the office, you might be on a road trip. What about just cleaning house, working in the garage, mowing the lawn? You've got those earbuds in and you are listening to us. So thank you so much. We love what we do and we're thankful for you. On the way, we've got music from TLC.
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9: The forecast for northeastern Connecticut, clouds moving in this afternoon, 80 to 85. Rain showers tonight, 55 to 60. Partly sunny tomorrow, 80, and then Saturday, partly sunny. Afternoon showers, thunderstorms developing, the rain heavy at times, 75. Sunday, mostly cloudy with rain showers developing, 80 and more sun, 80 Monday. Tuesday, sunny, 80 and mostly sunny, 80 midweek Wednesday. 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

0: That is music from Ed Sheeran and Camera. He is on his world tour right now. And by the way, if you're going to one of those shows, just know that he has pop-up merch stores at every show. And what's interesting about that is inside that merch store, you can get things that you can't get anywhere else, like collectible t-shirts, all those trinkets that you love, and vinyl, special vinyl. Those records that maybe are special for the tour and you can't get them anywhere else. So for the music collector, Ed Sheeran kind of brings it with these merch stores. Get there early.
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1: AP News, I'm Marcela Sanchez. Federal agents have seized electronic devices from former Representative Eric Swalwell and searched his Washington home. A person familiar with the matter says it's part of an investigation into allegations of sexual misconduct by the ex-Democratic congressman from California. Swalwell's devices were seized at the San Francisco airport on Saturday, and agents executed a search warrant at his home Sunday. Swalwell announced his resignation from Congress in April following allegations that he had sexually assaulted a woman twice. The national debt has hit a record $40 trillion, just 5 months after the U.S. hit a record $39 trillion debt in March. Ukrainian drones have been striking deeper into Russia, and the AP's team in Ukraine has been talking with a military unit that's bringing the war to Moscow's doorstep. The AP's Ben Thomas has more.
2: In a sunflower field in southern Ukraine, an explosives-laden drone launches toward Russia.
3: We are targeting or military bases, airfields, or oil infrastructure, oil refinery.
2: Yevhen Karas commands Ukraine's 413th Raid Unmanned Systems Regiment.
3: We need to make a punishment for Kremlin's regime for Russia.
2: And he says the drone strikes have been effective.
3: We see now a lot of problems inside Russia with their economy.
2: Drones' range have grown and Russian air defenses have suffered damage.
3: If we got enough batteries, we can fly Vladivostok and back.
2: Karas believes ordinary Russians are now feeling the war's cost.
3: Increasing noise of people who are not ready to pay is so big.
2: And that, he hopes, will speed peace talks. I'm Ben Thomas.
1: Soccer fans have launched a global petition urging FIFA President Gianni Infantino to resign after he tried to sell future World Cup profits to private investors. This is AP News.
4: I am Sydney Zagalella with WINY News. Two women lost their lives following a fatal dump truck versus car accident in Tallinn on Wednesday night, according to Connecticut State Police. On Wednesday, August 19th, at approximately 10:40 p.m., emergency crews and troopers from Troop C responded to a reported dump truck versus car accident in Tallinn. According to the police report, a 2026 Mack dump truck being operated by 51-year-old Kwame Stewart of Manchester was traveling westbound on I-84 in the right lane of 3, while a 2026 Kia Sportage being operated by 29-year-old Paige Cook of Manchester, New Hampshire, was traveling westbound in the right lane of 3, directly behind the Mack. Police say for an unknown reason, the Kia collided with the rear of the Mack, causing disabling damage to the Mack and disabling damage to the Kia. Stewart suffered possible injuries and was transported to Hartford Hospital for an evaluation. Cook and her passenger, 28-year-old Christina Murphy of Wilmington, Massachusetts, sustained fatal injuries and were pronounced deceased at the scene. Anyone with information regarding this crash is urged to contact Troop C. A Willimantic man has been charged with murder in a 2012 cold case homicide in Chaplin, ending an over 14-year investigation, according to Connecticut State Police. Chief State's Attorney Patrick Griffin announced on Wednesday that 43-year-old Matthew Vinning of Willimantic has been arrested in connection with the fatal stabbing of then-42-year-old Michael Mitchell of Willimantic, which occurred at 95 Miller Road in Chaplin on or about February 22nd of 2012. Griffin said the arrest follows an extensive joint investigation conducted by the Cold Case Unit of the Office of the Chief State's Attorney, the Federal Bureau of Investigation, the Connecticut State Police Major Crimes Unit, the Division of Scientific Services within the Department of Emergency Services and Public Protections, State Judicial Marshals at Superior Court in Danielson, and the Willimantic Police Department. Through the use of DNA analysis, video surveillance, cell site investigation, and eyewitness accounts, investigators identified Vinning as a suspect in the homicide. On Wednesday, August 19th, Vinning was arrested and charged with murder. Vinning was held on bond and is scheduled to be arraigned this morning at Danielson Superior Court. The cold case unit is comprised of prosecutors and investigators from the Division of Criminal Justice who work in collaboration with the Connecticut State Police and Municipal Police Departments to investigate and solve violent crime cases. In Thompson, the 2026-27 fiscal year general government budget proposal has passed, and the Board of Education budget proposal has failed at Wednesday's referendum. The proposal included a total budget of $33.14 million for the fiscal year, beginning on July 1, 2026, and ending on June 30, 2027. The fiscal year 2026-27 general government proposal in the amount of $9.71 million, which would include $96,611 for local capital improvement projects, has passed by a vote of 714 yes votes to 594 no votes. The Board of Education proposal in the amount of $23.43 million has failed by a vote of 734 no votes to 574 yes votes. This makes the second budget referendum to half pass in Thompson for the fiscal year. WINY News Time 106. Let's take a look at your WINY forecast with meteorologist Bill Jacquin. Today, increasing cloudiness, high of 80 to 85. Tonight, rain showers, low of 55 to 60. And tomorrow, partly sunny, high near 80. And here at Broadcast House is currently 84 degrees. That's the 1 o'clock report. 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
6: Windham County Weather.
7: The forecast for northeastern Connecticut. Clouds moving in this afternoon, 80 to 85. Rain showers tonight, 55 to 60. Partly sunny tomorrow, 80. And then Saturday, partly sunny. Afternoon showers, thunderstorms developing. The rain heavy at times, 75. Sunday, mostly cloudy with rain showers developing, 80 and more sun, 80 Monday. Tuesday, sunny, 80 and mostly sunny, 80 midweek Wednesday. 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
10: Windham County weather.
11: The forecast for northeastern Connecticut. Clouds moving in this afternoon, 80 to 85. Rain showers tonight, 55 to 60. Partly sunny tomorrow, 80. And then Saturday, partly sunny. Afternoon showers, thunderstorms developing. The rain heavy at times, 75. Sunday, mostly cloudy with rain showers developing, 80 and more sun, 80 Monday. Tuesday, sunny, 80 and mostly sunny, 80 midweek Wednesday. 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
4: Oh, yes.
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15: 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It's been like ages.
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16: Yeah, Josh, you the man. You were the man.
15: 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You never know what
16: Whatever, bro.
15: I mean,
16: guys, we got to keep moving if we're going to get there early.
17: Hustling up. 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
15: Hey.
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0: is some fun music. That is Taylor Swift and Opalite. That is great. Now, listen, we are waiting to see those official wedding pictures. I'm not really sure when she's going to release those, but we sure want to know, right? And I just know that dress is going to be gorgeous. Coming up, we've got some music from Harry Styles and John Mellencamp, Jack and Diane.
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1: AP News, I'm Ben Thomas. U.S. military says the aircraft carrier USS George Washington is now in the Middle East. It's relieving the USS Abraham Lincoln following reports of mental health challenges and supply shortages during its extended deployment supporting the Iran war. It's not clear when the Lincoln will return to the U.S. It takes just over a month to get back. Meanwhile, in Ukraine,
2: a Russian missile barrage has killed at least 12 people in Ukraine's capital as Ukraine continued to strike targets inside Russia. Cell phone footage captured by Kyiv resident Yehor Konovalov showed a flaming plume of orange smoke rise from the capital's horizon. The strikes hit 12 locations across Kyiv, damaging residential buildings, a medical facility, and an educational institution. Emergency crews scrambled to put out buildings on fire and to pull out people who were trapped under the rubble. Meanwhile, Ukraine has continued its campaign to strike targets inside Russian territory. I'm Karen Chemas.
1: Oil prices are climbing again. The international standard Brent crude trading above $93 per barrel. U.S. gasoline prices are up another 2 cents from yesterday. AAA puts the national average for regular grade above $4.10 per gallon. Jobless claims were down last week, and Alex Vega reports mortgage rates have eased a little.
3: Mortgage buyer Freddie Mac says the average rate on a 30-year mortgage fell this week to 6.65%. This is the second straight weekly drop. Even so, the average rate remains elevated compared to a year ago when it was at 6.58%. Despite the recent pullback, mortgage rates have been mostly rising this year, limiting home buyers' purchasing power. Elevated rates can lead prospective home shoppers to delay buying a home. One reason U.S. home sales have been sluggish this year. I'm Alex Vega.
1: This is AP News.
4: I am Sydney Zagalolo with WINY News. State police are investigating after a man was seen wielding a machete and making threatening remarks in Danielson on Wednesday evening. On Wednesday, August 19th, at approximately 5:50 p.m., Troop D dispatch received a report of an individual carrying a machete on Water Street while making threatening comments. State police says that this incident remains under investigation at this time. The Community Foundation of Eastern Connecticut has awarded $1.2 million in scholarships to 294 students for the 2026-2027 academic year, helping students across the region pursue higher education and prepare for careers in a wide range of fields. This year's scholarship recipients represent 36 towns across eastern Connecticut and are pursuing paths as varied as pediatric nursing, marine biology, civil rights law, law enforcement, entrepreneurship, and more. Since establishing its scholarship program in 1983, the Community Foundation has awarded more than $13 million in scholarships to over 4,000 students. These awards are made possible by generous individuals, families, and organizations who have established scholarship funds at the foundation to invest in students and expand access to educational opportunities. The foundation administers more than 125 scholarship funds, each reflecting the interests and intentions of the donors who established them. Scholarships support students with a broad range of backgrounds, educational goals, and career aspirations, helping make higher education more attainable for young people throughout the region. The Community Foundation's investment in students extends beyond scholarships. Through its grant making, the foundation also supports after-school programs, college access initiatives, career exposure opportunities, and other efforts designed to help young people, particularly those in communities with fewer resources, learn, grow, and prepare for their future lives. To learn more about scholarships at the Community Foundation of Eastern Connecticut, please visit their website. A Willimantic man has been charged with murder in a 2012 cold case homicide in Chaplin, ending an over 14-year investigation, according to Connecticut Department of Justice. Chief State's Attorney Patrick Griffin announced on Wednesday that 43-year-old Matthew Vinning of Willimantic has been arrested in connection with the fatal stabbing of then-42-year-old Michael Mitchell of Willimantic, which occurred at 95 Miller Road in Chaplin on or about February 22nd of 2012. Griffin said the arrest follows an extensive joint investigation conducted by the Cold Case Unit of the Office of the Chief State's Attorney, the Federal Bureau of Investigation, the Connecticut State Police Major Crimes Unit, the Division of Scientific Services within the Department of Energy Services and Public Protections, the State Judicial Marshals at Superior Court in Danielson, and the Willimantic Police Department. Through the use of DNA analysis, video surveillance, cell site investigation, and eyewitness accounts, investigators identified Vinning as a suspect in the homicide. On Wednesday, August 19th, Vinning was arrested and charged with murder. Vinning was held on bond and is scheduled to be arraigned this morning at Danielson Superior Court. The Cold Case Unit is comprised of prosecutors and investigators from the Division of Criminal Justice who work in collaboration with the Connecticut State Police and Municipal Police Departments to investigate and solve violent crime cases. WYNY News Time, 206.
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4: Let's take a look at your WYNY forecast with meteorologist Bill Jackelman. Today, increasing cloudiness, high of 82-85. Tonight, rain showers, low of 55-60. And tomorrow, partly sunny, high near 80. And here at Broadcast House is currently 83 degrees. That's a 2 o'clock report. I am Sydney Zagalella with WYNY News. Now it's time to say good afternoon to Frankie Ashen.
6: Good afternoon, Sydney.
4: Hello.
6: Good afternoon, listeners. It is a beautiful Thursday afternoon out here in the I was going to say Putnam Wilderness. I don't know, man. It's a Thursday. Anyway, I'm feeling good. I feel like something, I don't know. Sometimes I wake up and I feel like something lucky is about to happen. And okay, that's one of those days. So my heart is open. It's very much, I've seen on the internet, something like lucky girl syndrome or lucky person syndrome. I'm ready to fall into that syndrome.
4: I love that.
6: So I've chosen something lucky is going to happen. That's
4: okay,
6: it.
4: Okay, manifesting.
6: Manifesting. Sydney, how are you doing today?
4: I'm doing good. I have heard that we're supposed to be getting quite a bit of rain coming up tonight and through the weekend.
6: Okay.
4: So
6: not so lucky.
4: Not so lucky, but
6: something else must be in there.
4: Right. But we can promote cozy vibes,
6: yes,
4: for this Thursday and possibly Friday as well. So you know what? Every once in a while, I need a good rainy weekend so I can just give myself permission to be inside.
6: Right. That song, Feel the Rain on Your Skin. There's a reason why it was made. There's a reason. So what's going on in the newsroom today?
4: Yeah, we got a kind of a mixed bag of headlines today. So we have a referendum half pass for Thompson last night. So last night, the general government proposal, it did pass. The Board of Education proposal failed. Subsequently, I spoke to First Selectman Nick Donahue. He's a bit disappointed. They're hoping to not go for 5 votes like last year. They're hoping that this they're hoping that this next referendum is their final one. They're going to try to rework the budget. He didn't have a timeline for me, but they are going to try to rework that as soon as possible to get the budget approved. Second of all, we have a cold case murder solved in Chaplin. This is a murder that occurred in 2012. So that's about 14 years ago.
6: Okay.
4: And they just recently made an arrest, which is crazy. I feel like the statistics, I think they say after 5 years it goes down so much, and then after 10 years it's basically non-existent.
6: Yeah.
4: So the fact that they got this guy is really cool, and it's I was so intrigued when Isaac Bean was showing me all the stuff he went through to find the information, and I was like, wow, this is so cool.
6: Layers.
4: There's so much layers.
6: It reminds me, I think, was it this year that the Golden Gate killer was also sort of like revealed?
4: So I think it was either this year or maybe last year.
6: Okay, maybe last year, because I was about to be like, is something happening this year?
4: Justice is being served.
6: Yes.
4: So we do have that. And then lastly, the Community Foundation of Eastern Connecticut recently awarded $1.2 million in scholarship funds for almost 300 students for this upcoming academic year. And it's going to be helping about 36 towns across our corner of Connecticut. So Eastern Connecticut's going to be helped out by this scholarship. It's going to help out a lot of kids, further their education, help get a kickstart with college. So really kind
6: That's
4: of like...
6: beautiful.
4: Yeah, it's awesome. There's just so many conflicting stories in here today. I don't know how to feel.
6: Mixed bag, for sure. But, you know, it's nice that you... let us off with something
4: nice.
6: Yeah, something cheerful and hopeful. Although I suppose like the cold case being closed is pretty hopeful too. Yeah. Like, okay,
4: good
6: folks can rest
4: a
6: little bit. So, but okay, many things happening in the newsroom, and we can't help but keep you informed over here at WINY. So, thank you, Sydney.
4: Of course.
6: Thank you, Isaac Bean. So, we have an action-packed schedule for today for our afternoon show. We'll start off with two facts, one fiction. Yesterday, I didn't have a chance to ask a question because I was covering Red Sox baseball. RIP, they did not win, but... there was some bonus baseball played. There was a 10th inning.
4: Okay.
6: That's fancy. Anyway, so two facts, one fiction will start us off, all having to do with the radio. We have Cooking with Karen at 3. It's going to be Karen O today, and the recipe is a mystery. That's all I'll give
4: surprise.
6: You for today. A little surprise today. We have a new this or that afterwards at 3:30. We're going to play catchphrase at 4, so we're going to try and be quick on our feet. But there's nothing like a microphone in your face to remind you that, oh my gosh, I have a buffering time, I suppose. So it's a practice of being kind to ourselves, too. Catchphrase.
4: Absolutely.
6: At 4:30, we have national holidays to celebrate together. Very exciting day. And a new question of the day as well. Sydney?
4: Yeah.
6: Any words of wisdom for our friends listening at home?
4: Yeah, I think it's a good day to remind everybody that you're all on your own timelines, and that's okay. I feel like in life, we get so caught up in like what, especially in the age of social media, like what our lives are supposed to look like by a certain time. And I feel like that's just total garbage. I feel like everyone post high school or college, if you went to college, everyone is on, it's the first time in your lives that everyone's on their own journey and on their own time.
6: Mm-hmm.
4: And that persists throughout the rest of your adult life. And you're never going to be in that same space as you were in like grade school, where you're doing the same things at the same time. And you're both starting, you know, your first jobs or getting your cars. It's like, life is just crazy. And don't beat yourself up for not knowing whether or not you're on whatever preconceived timeline you think you should be on. Because there's no right or wrong timeline. It's just your own.
6: That's something that I really have to internalize too, Sydney. That is a great, great word of wisdom. It also reminds me of, I had a professor at UConn who said, and she's like incredible, award-winning, very cool lady. And she went back to college at 53 after being a bartender for 30 years.
4: Love that for her.
6: And then she became like this really like nationally, internationally known figure in research and disability research. And it's just like, I remember that every time I'm like, I'm not where I'm supposed to be. How do you know where you're supposed to be?
4: Right. Who says? Who says?
6: Anyway, I feel you. That's one that I feel like we could like talk about forever.
4: Yeah.
6: So, but that is wonderful. You're on your own time. Sydney said it best. Folks, we have a good show for you. Stay tuned. We're rocking with you because you're rocking with us on WINY 1350
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0: The forecast for northeastern Connecticut, clouds moving in this afternoon, 80 to 85. Rain showers tonight, 55 to 60. Partly sunny tomorrow, 80, and then Saturday, partly sunny. Afternoon showers, thunderstorms developing, the rain heavy at times, 75. Sunday, mostly cloudy with rain showers developing, 80 and more sun, 80 Monday. Tuesday, sunny, 80 and mostly sunny, 80 midweek Wednesday. This is WINY meteorologist Bill Jackman.
1: It is currently 83 degrees here at Broadcast House.
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1: I am Sydney Zagalella with WINY News. In Thompson, the 2026 to 2027 fiscal year general government budget proposal has passed, and the Board of Education budget proposal has failed at Wednesday's referendum. The proposal included a total budget of $33.14 million for the fiscal year, beginning on July 1, 2026, and ending on June 30, 2027. The fiscal year 2026 to 2027 general government proposal in the amount of $9.71 million, which would include $96,611 for local capital improvement projects, has passed by a vote of 714 yes votes to 594 no votes. The Board of Education proposal in the amount of $23.43 million has failed by a vote of 734 no votes to 574 yes votes. WINY spoke with Thompson First Selectman Nick Donahue following the voting results.
2: I'm feeling slightly discouraged. I would say that, unfortunately, in a perfect world, I would love a flat 19 mil rate. But due to inflation, our bills are more than that. I know the expectation of some taxpayers are that we want to get to there, but I don't see a world in the current state of employment that we have for the town and the services that we offer of only getting there if we make some significant cuts and layoffs across the board, up to including dramatic layoffs of teachers, severe reductions and closings of public safety, layoffs from the DPW, layoffs from the transfer station, and layoffs from the town hall. Unfortunately, I do not want to see that happen, and hopefully we can come to a positive resolution that will appease the no voters on the school side. And I hope that everybody can be respectful and be thoughtful on their comments over the next days to weeks about budgets and keep it civil and remember that we are still one town.
1: This makes the second budget referendum to half pass in Thompson for the fiscal year. Two women lost their lives following a fatal dump truck versus car accident in Tolland on Wednesday night, according to Connecticut State Police. On Wednesday, August 19th, at approximately 10:40 p.m., emergency crews and troopers from Troop C responded to a reported dump truck versus car accident in Tolland. According to the police report, a 2006 Mack dump truck being operated by 51-year-old Kwame Stewart of Manchester was traveling westbound on I-84 in the right lane of 3, while a 2026 Kia Sportage being operated by 29-year-old Paige Cook of Manchester, New Hampshire, was traveling westbound in the right lane of 3, directly behind the Mack truck. Police say for an unknown reason, the Kia collided with the rear of the Mack truck, causing disabling damage to the Mack and disabling damage to the Kia. Stewart suffered possible injuries and was transported to Hartford Hospital for an evaluation. Cook and her passenger, 28-year-old Christina Murphy of Wilmington, Massachusetts, sustained fatal injuries and were pronounced deceased at the scene. Anyone with information regarding this crash is urged to contact Troop C. A Willimantic man has been charged with murder in a 2012 cold case homicide in Chaplin, ending an over 14-year investigation, according to the Connecticut Department of Justice. Chief State's Attorney Patrick Griffin announced on Wednesday that 43-year-old Matthew Vinning of Willimantic has been arrested in connection with the fatal stabbing of then-42-year-old Michael Mitchell of Willimantic, which occurred at 95 Miller Road in Chaplin on or about February 22nd of 2012. Griffin said the arrest follows an extensive joint investigation conducted by the Cold Case Unit of the Office of the Chief State's Attorney, the Federal Bureau of Investigation, the Connecticut State Police Major Crimes Unit, the Division of Scientific Services within the Department of Emergency Services and Public Protections, the state's Judicial Marshals at Superior Court in Danielson, and the Willimantic Police Department. Through the use of DNA analysis, video surveillance, site investigation, and eyewitness accounts, investigators identified Vinning as a suspect in the homicide. On Wednesday, August 19th, Vinning was arrested and charged with murder. Vinning was held on bond and is scheduled to be arraigned this morning at Danielson Superior Court. The cold case unit is comprised of prosecutors and investigators from the Division of Criminal Justice who work in collaboration with the Connecticut State Police and Municipal Police Departments to investigate and solve violent crime cases. WINY News Time, 2:36.
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1: Let's take a look at your WINY forecast with meteorologist Bill Jackman. Today, increasing cloudiness, high of 82-85. Tonight, rain showers, low 55-60. And tomorrow, partly sunny, high near 80. And here at Broadcast House is currently 84 degrees. That's the 2:30 report. I am Cindy Zicalella with WINY News. 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
4: Welcome back, Sydney.
1: Hello.
4: Welcome back, listeners. I have a little game of two facts, one fiction for you today. So I have three statements in front of me, all having to do with the radio.
1: Okay.
4: For reasons and purposes that may have to do with a national holiday, but hey.
1: So I've heard.
4: Who knows? So I've heard. So I'm going to share these three statements with you, Sydney. I want you to tell me which of the three is a little suspicious, two are actually quite factual, one is fictitious. So let's see which one sticks out. My first statement for you, Sydney. Shortly after the 2008 stock market crash, all radio stations received a memo with a list of songs they viewed to be lyrically inappropriate.
1: Oh.
4: After the 2008 stock market crash, radio got a little bit tighter. Number two, the first radio signal was sent and received in 1895 in Italy.
1: Okay.
4: And number three, the Eiffel Tower was meant to be brought down after 20 years. It was not a permanent fixture. So, 2008 stock market crash, radio signal in 1895 in Italy, Eiffel Tower was temporary.
1: I feel like I'm going to go with two being false, because I feel like I've heard about the Eiffel Tower before. And I feel like number one, it just feels correct to me. I feel like
4: it's very like specific.
1: Yes. So I'm gonna go with number two being false.
4: Number two, it is true, however. The first radio signal was sent and received in 1895 in Italy by Guglielmo Marconi.
1: Okay.
4: So what's up with that? Before that, however, there were some like radio bits and bobs figured out scientifically by Nikola Tesla.
1: Okay.
4: So it was a string of scientists, technology enthusiasts, all of that brought us to here today. The Eiffel Tower was meant to be brought down after 20 years, but it survived because the military began to use it as a radio tower.
1: Okay.
4: So it became useful, not just a pretty little statue or sculpture, I guess. I wonder what I would consider.
1: As.
4: Yeah, what you would consider it as. But like, I don't know. Attraction? Who knows? But it became useful, so it stayed forever. All right, say no more. And it wasn't shortly after the 2008 stock market crash that radio stations received a memo about inappropriate lyrics. It was after the 9/11 attacks.
1: Oh, that makes a lot more sense.
4: So, and they sent out memos of like artists you're not supposed to play either.
1: Oh,
4: one of the artists, or one of the memos in particular, or one of the most interesting parts of the memo that I found was that they mentioned all Rage Against the Machine songs could not be played on the radio. What? Even if it was of genre, Rage Against the Machine was not appropriate after the 9/11 attacks.
1: Who sent it out? Was it like the FCC?
4: FCC.
1: Wow. Interesting.
4: It makes you think, folks. Like, it takes one memo for the cultural sort of understanding of radio and certain pieces of media to be shaped and warped into whatever the FCC wants.
1: Wow.
4: So, folks, stay vigilant about the media you consume, and also be curious about why you are hearing certain things or why you're not hearing certain things. So, folks, it's also, not to, you know, keep on going, but like, it's really interesting how much the cultural landscape shifted for us post 9/11.
1: Yeah, I've been doing a lot of research on, because, you know, the holiday is anniversary is coming up. And so I came across this thread about, you know, how people who, like Gen Z, who were either too young to remember or weren't born yet for 9/11, how they don't understand, like, the significant cultural impact 9/11 actually had.
4: Yes.
1: And so
4: even
1: I was
4: music.
1: I was reading through that thread, and it was like they were bringing up things I didn't even consider about like media, music, radio, just how we go about our day-to-day lives I'd never even considered before. So it is really interesting to hear that about radio and the FCC, because I wouldn't have even considered that, but wow.
4: Just things that are lyrically inappropriate, and we're not talking just swears. It could be anything that makes you basically question the government, as they were worried about more people turning to terrorist attacks.
1: Yeah.
4: So, just very interesting. 9/11 culture, like pre and post, is always something that has been interesting for me as well. So I'm like, wait a minute. Give me some of that. Let me see that thread, too. Two Facts, One Fiction. Thank you for playing today, Sydney. Coming up next, we have Cooking with Karen. So check her out. A wonderful recipe. And she and I shall be on Facebook Live as well. So good things coming. We're rocking with you because you're rocking with us on WINY 1350.
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0: The forecast for northeastern Connecticut, clouds moving in this afternoon, 80 to 85. Rain showers tonight, 55 to 60. Partly sunny tomorrow, 80, and then Saturday, partly sunny. Afternoon showers, thunderstorms developing, the rain heavy at times, 75. Sunday, mostly cloudy with rain showers developing, 80 and more sun, 80 Monday. Tuesday, sunny, 80 and mostly sunny, 80 midweek Wednesday. This is WINY meteorologist Bill Jackman.
1: It is currently 84 degrees here at Broadcast House.
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1: If you knew something, Thomas. Former California Congressman Eric Swalwell has been the subject of more searches. Lisa Dwyer has the latest.
2: Federal agents seized electronic devices from former Representative Eric Swalwell at the San Francisco airport on Saturday and searched his Washington home a day later as part of an investigation into allegations of sexual misconduct by the ex-Democratic congressman from California. Swalwell resigned from Congress in April following allegations that he had sexually assaulted a woman twice, including when she worked for him. Three other women also allege various kinds of sexual misconduct. The seven-term lawmaker was considered one of the leading candidates in California's gubernatorial race before dropping out after the allegations surfaced. Swalwell denies the allegations. I'm Lisa Dwyer.
1: Iran's dismissing President Trump's threats of economic pain and isolation. Foreign Minister Abbas Araghchi saying it'll only increase hostility. Treasury Secretary Scott Bessent was asked about the situation at the White House.
3: We've got a spike in oil prices today that I don't really understand. You know, our announcement is for economic action, and I think that the economic action will mean that oil prices will come down sooner.
1: The U.S. military says the aircraft carrier USS George Washington's now in the Middle East. It's relieving the USS Abraham Lincoln following reports of mental health challenges and supply shortages during its extended deployment supporting the Iran war. It's not clear when the Lincoln will return to the U.S. It takes just over a month to get back. The U.K. and other nations are condemning Israel over a controversial settlement project near Jerusalem. It would effectively cut the occupied West Bank in two. And the United States has carried out its first deportation under an agreement for Liberia to accept up to 1,200 people who are not from the African country. This is AP News.
4: I am Sydney Zagalolo with WINY News. State police are investigating after a man was seen wielding a machete and making threatening remarks in Danielson on Wednesday evening. On Wednesday, August 19th, at approximately 5:50 p.m., Troop D dispatch received a report of an individual carrying a machete on Water Street while making threatening comments. State police says that this incident remains under investigation at this time. The Community Foundation of Eastern Connecticut has awarded $1.2 million in scholarships to 294 students for the 2026 to 2027 academic year, helping students across the region pursue higher education and prepare for careers in a wide range of fields. This year's scholarship recipients represent 36 towns across Eastern Connecticut and are pursuing paths as varied as pediatric nursing, marine biology, civil rights law, law enforcement, entrepreneurship, and more. Since establishing its scholarship program in 1983, the Community Foundation has awarded more than $13 million in scholarships to over 4,000 students. These awards are made possible by generous individuals, families, and organizations who have established scholarship funds at the foundation to invest in students and expand access to educational opportunities. The foundation administers more than 125 scholarship funds, each reflecting the interests and intentions of the donors who establish them. Scholarships support students with a broad range of backgrounds, educational goals, and career aspirations, helping make higher education more attainable for young people throughout the region. The Community Foundation's investment in students extends beyond scholarships. Through its grant-making, the foundation also supports after-school programs, college access initiatives, career exposure opportunities, and other efforts designed to help young people, particularly those in communities with fewer resources, learn, grow, and prepare for their futures. To learn more about scholarships at the Community Foundation of Eastern Connecticut, please visit their website. In Thompson, the 2026 to 2027 fiscal year general government budget proposal has passed, and the Board of Education budget proposal has failed at Wednesday's referendum. The proposal included a total budget of $33.14 million for the fiscal year, beginning on July 1st, 2026, and ending on June 30th, 2027. The fiscal year 2026-27 general government proposal in the amount of $9.71 million, which would include $96,611 for local capital improvement projects, has passed by a vote of 714 yes votes to 594 no votes. The Board of Education proposal in the amount of $23.43 million has failed by a vote of 734 no votes to 574 yes votes. WINY spoke with Thompson First Selectman Nick Donahue following the voting results.
5: I'm feeling slightly discouraged. I would say that, unfortunately, in a perfect world, I would love a flat 19 mil rate. But due to inflation, our bills are more than that. I know the expectation of some taxpayers are that we want to get to there, but I don't see a world in the current state of employment that we have for the town and the services that we offer of only getting there if we make some significant cuts and layoffs across the board, up to including dramatic layoffs of teachers, severe reductions and closings of public safety, layoffs from the DPW, layoffs from the transfer station, and layoffs from the town hall. Unfortunately, I do not want to see that happen, and hopefully we can come to a positive resolution that will appease the no voters on the school side. And I hope that everybody can be respectful and be thoughtful on their comments over the next days to weeks about budgets and keep it civil and remember that we are still one town.
4: This makes the second budget referendum to half pass in Thompson for the fiscal year. WINY News Time 306.
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4: Let's take a look at your WINY forecast with meteorologist Bill Jackelman. Today, increasing cloudiness, high of 82-85. Tonight, rain showers, low of 55-60. And tomorrow, partly sunny, high near 80. And here at Broadcast House is currently 83 degrees. That's the 3 o'clock report. I am Sydney Zagalella with WINY News. Now back to Frankie and Karen O.
7: Welcome back, Sydney. Welcome back, listeners. I do have a special guest in the studio today. It's time now for Cooking with Karen, brought to you by Grill 3737 Putnam Road in Pomfret. Joining us today, we have Karen O. How are you doing, Karen?
8: I'm good. How are you?
7: I'm doing pretty good.
8: Good. It's a gorgeous day out.
7: Yeah.
8: I can't wait to get home and, you know, go outside. I'm going to make dinner outside. And
7: nice.
8: I think I'm making quesadillas tonight.
7: Ooh,
8: chicken, yes. Chicken and rice I'm going to put in them with cheese, of course, lots of cheese.
7: Scrumptious.
8: And I think I'm going to make a zucchini saute on the side.
7: Ooh, are you going to use the
8: No, zucchini? I have my own zucchini coming out my ears.
7: Folks,
8: so
7: you should see the zucchini.
8: It
7: that
8: is.
7: Was
8: that's
7: given
8: a
7: to
8: nice
7: us.
8: Zucchini to stuff.
7: Yes.
8: I would
7: that's
8: cut
7: what
8: it
7: I was thinking.
8: Lengthwise and scoop out the seeds, and then I make a sausage stuffing.
7: Mm-hmm.
8: And I would, you know, with Parmesan and I like hot Italian sausage, but you can make it with sweet Italian and a bread stuffing kind of thing. And I stuff it and I bake it, and it's very, very yummy.
7: This
8: or I would
7: like
8: just cut
7: time.
8: It up and make like a ratatouille. But I would take Ooh. The seeds out because when they get big like that, they do have a lot of the seeds in them.
7: Yes.
8: And so, but you could also grate it and make zucchini pancakes. I love zucchini pancakes.
7: Is your
8: They're kind of like a potato.
7: Today zucchini related?
8: No, it is not.
7: Wow,
8: I'm not doing
7: funny.
8: Zucchini today. I'm just trying. Well, you mentioned the zucchini in the back, and I know people
7: yes,
8: are the
7: yes.
8: same way as I am. They're like, oh, I got another zucchini. What do I do with it? But
7: zucchini
8: there's so many
7: pancakes?
8: Things to do with zucchinis.
7: That's
8: it's, I
7: so
8: never
7: good.
8: Get worried about it. But today I'm doing, I just discovered, at the supermarket, I don't know why, I just, I think because I'm not a big fruit person, and so I don't buy a lot of fruit, and that's where they put them in the supermarket.
7: Yep.
8: Is these pre-made crepes.
7: What?
8: Yeah, and I just discovered them, and they are actually a pretty good product. I mean,
7: what supermarket?
8: Well, this is Price Chopper, and they keep their right where, like, you go in, and it's the first where the...
7: Yep.
8: I noticed them. They're in, like, where the berries and the grapes
7: usually
8: are.
7: That sounds like a problem for me.
8: And the first time I saw them, I was like, ugh. You know, a pre-made crepe.
7: Yeah.
8: No way. I grew up, you know, we had crepes every Friday night for dinner because we were Catholic. You couldn't eat meat. And so my mother made crepes every Friday night. That's what we had for dinner. It was crepe night. It was one of our favorite night of the week. We loved having crepes.
7: Yes.
8: And, you know, so I've been making crepes since I was like, you know, 13 years old. I learned how to make crepes. And I never would have thought of buying pre-made ones. But then I remembered, I said, my mother used to stand at the stove with four pans going on the stove, trying to make enough crepes for seven people to eat. And we could eat them faster than she could make them.
7: Of course.
8: I mean, it was, you know, and then the poor woman didn't get to sit down until everybody else had eaten. Mm-hmm. And she'd finally make herself some crepes and she'd sit down by herself and have her crepes.
7: Pre-made is the way sometimes.
8: I know. So I decided, I said, you know what? I'm going to take a look at, I bought them and I tried them. They were really good and they were respectable. And so I started looking for some recipes to not just have a crepe and eat it, but different things to do with it.
7: Mm-hmm.
8: So, you know, crepes can be sweet, you know, berries and a nice pudding, or you can, you know, smear them with a lemon curd and fold them up and then put berries on top of that and, you know, whipped cream. I mean, so they can be sweet. They can also be savory.
7: Yes.
8: One of my favorite dishes was, it was Grill 37 used to be before that. It was The Harvest,
7: okay,
8: which was owned by Peter Cooper. And before Peter Cooper had that, he had another restaurant before that. And one of my favorite dishes that he used to make was a crepe that was stuffed with a chicken and mushroom in a cream sauce. Oh, my God. It was to die for.
7: That
8: it was so
7: sounds
8: good.
7: Like the way.
8: So I've been looking for some similar recipes. And I found one not that long ago. And I made this one. And it's very versatile. So this is just a mushroom and Gruyere cheese crepe.
7: Yes.
8: I love Gruyere cheese.
7: Me too.
8: Yum. And you could easily say, okay, I'm going to add a little bit of shredded chicken to this, or I'm going to add, you know, another vegetable to it. You could easily switch this up. And this one calls for, you know, you got to have crepes. And this, even this recipe from, this is from the Food Network magazine. They suggested just buying the ones that are pre-made.
7: Yeah.
8: So,
7: yeah, okay.
8: Because I can't imagine trying to make this for a crowd and trying to make all the crepes.
7: They know,
8: you know
7: how
8: yourself.
7: Busy people are.
8: So, it's really pretty simple. You just have three things to make. You've got the crepes, they're all made. And you've got to make your sauce and you've got to cook your mushrooms. So, it tells you to position a rack in your upper third of your oven and preheat it to 450. You're going to melt in a large skillet, you're going to melt 2 tablespoons of butter over high heat. You're going to add your mushrooms, which are, says to use cremini mushrooms, but you know, use whatever kind of mushroom you like. And it's 1 pound and they're sliced up. You're going to add your mushrooms and you're going to cook them undisturbed until they brown for about 2 minutes. Remember, mushrooms have a lot of water in them. So that's basically what you're trying to do is dry them out. You're going to add in a chopped shallot. You're going to season with salt and pepper, and you're going to keep cooking that and stirring until your mushrooms are dry, 5 to 6 more minutes, okay? Mushrooms are almost all water, okay? Doesn't look it by looking at them, but they are almost all water, and that's what you're trying to do is get rid of that. Meanwhile, you're going to melt your remaining tablespoon of butter in a saucepan over medium-low heat. You're going to whisk in your flour to make a paste. We're making a roux. We're making a thickener. Okay, we've done this many times. You're going to cook it for 1 minute. That gets rid of that raw flour taste.
7: Mm-hmm.
8: And then you're going to whisk in your milk. And the amounts are all here on the recipe. You'll see that when we put it up online. You're going to whisk your milk in, bring it to a simmer, and whisk it until it thickens. That only takes about 2 minutes. It happens really quickly. And then you're going to whisk in your Gruyere cheese, a half cup of it, which is like, I think, 4 ounces. And 2 tablespoons of mustard. I love putting mustard in any kind of cheese sauce. I just think it brightens it up. And it's not a lot of mustard. And it just adds a little...
7: Yeah, a little something.
8: Something.
7: I've never tried
8: it does.
7: That.
8: I always put mustard in any kind of cheese sauce I make.
7: It reminds me of like coffee and chocolate. Like yeah. Putting a little bit of... a little bit of like... espresso
8: pizzazz.
7: Into
8: oh, yeah.
7: like a mousse, a chocolate mousse or something like that.
8: Yes. So that's kind of like that mocha flavor. Yeah, that
7: yes.
8: coffee chocolate. I love that. And then you're going to season with salt and pepper. Now, be careful because cheese has a lot of salt, so really be careful mm-hmm. on your salt, okay? A lot of times when I'm cooking with cheese, I don't even put salt in because mm-hmm. cheese is salty. Because cheese without salt is basically...
7: Curdled milk.
8: Curdled milk. Yeah, it is. It doesn't really have a lot of flavor. So then you're going to line a baking sheet with foil, and you're going to butter the top of that foil, okay? You're going to arrange your crepes on a work surface with the lighter side of the crepe facing up. This is just for aesthetics. If you don't do it that way, don't worry about it. It's not going to ruin the dish. Just not going to be as pretty, all right? So lighter side facing up. You're going to then fold it in half. So now you have a semicircle, mm-hmm. all right? You're going to mound 3/4 cup of your mushrooms on one side of each of, you know, on one side of each of your crepes. Then you're going to fold it over and make it into a triangle. So now you have like a wedge.
7: Mm-hmm.
8: All right. Then you're going to arrange those on the baking sheet, drizzle it with some of your cheese sauce, sprinkle it with some remaining Gruyere, bake it until it's bubbly and, you know, and then that takes about like 4 minutes. Then you want to switch your oven to the broil until you bubble it and just make it give a little glow to that cheese. Okay. And that is it. Meanwhile, it tells you how to make a little side spinach salad. And I mean, obviously you can use any kind of spinach, but so this is a dish. It's a lighter dish, perfect for a lunch, perfect for a late supper.
7: Mm.
8: Or in the summertime, Gary and I try to eat a lot lighter than we normally do. So this was a perfect meal for that. And it was reminiscent. And I learned something new. I would not have thought that pre-packaged crepes mm-hmm. would have been. I mean, they weren't as good as my mom's.
7: Of course.
8: Mom made the best crepes. I think it was all that practice. She could do 4 at a time.
7: Well,
8: and she'd be like flipping those suckers.
7: It's like
8: and,
7: she's DJing
8: yeah.
7: the way that she had it set
8: and,
7: up.
8: You know, she had to make, I'm going to guess, I know as a kid, I could eat 4 or 5 crepes in
7: yep.
8: a sitting when we were kids. We'd sit there and just gobble them, absolutely gobble them up. So multiply like 4 crepes by 7 people. She's making 28, you know.
7: A whole hullabaloo.
8: Yeah, the poor. I feel for her. I feel once I learned how to make crepes, I used to help her. But I really feel for her because she did it every Friday night, and I give her a lot of cred for doing that because it meant that because that was the rule back. You couldn't eat meat on Fridays. And
7: yes,
8: fish was just too much to. You know, this was easier and it was cheaper. Because crepes are basically flour,
7: yeah, anything
8: milk,
7: bread, like
8: and,
7: it's
8: yeah,
7: like here.
8: It's very inexpensive to feed a big family,
7: and it fills you.
8: Yeah, and of course we put maple syrup on top of them.
7: Yes.
8: So that is our recipe. This comes from the Food Network magazine, my favorite magazine. There's some actually really good recipes in here, and this was actually one of their weeknight recipes. And to get into the weeknight section, it has to be something that takes a fat. It's got to be fast.
7: Mm-hmm.
8: You're going to be able to come home and make it really quickly. And this did go really quickly. So that's it. What are you planning for supper tonight?
7: Tonight? The
8: you
7: thing is,
8: about
7: this
8: it?
7: Zucchini over here.
8: I'm telling you.
7: I'm
8: take
7: trying
8: that-
7: to figure out. Sydney was like, we got to split it or something. And I'm like, let's
8: cut it in half.
7: It
8: take the seeds out. You could
7: exactly.
8: just grill it. It's delicious grilled. You could do any zucchini recipe that you're going to do with it. But
7: mm-hmm.
8: when they get like that and you scoop the seeds out, you get like a nice boat.
7: Yes.
8: Stuff it with something that you really like. It doesn't have to be a sausage.
7: I'm
8: that just happens
7: for,
8: to be my favorite.
7: I'm looking for a ground beef and rice and
8: so think of like how you would make a stuffed pepper.
7: And ricotta
8: stuff
7: moment.
8: Stuff a zucchini.
7: Yes.
8: I think when I had a friend back in college, and when she would stuff a zucchini, not just a zucchini, but I think she called them dolmates.
7: Okay.
8: And it was basically a vegetable that was like a stuffed pepper.
7: Yep.
8: The same basic, but they did lamb and rice and I think tomatoes. Might have been some peppers and onions in there, but she called
7: like
8: it a domata. But
7: uncle
8: it was basically.
7: Is that Greek, domata?
8: I don't know if it was Greek or not, because she wasn't Greek.
7: Because it sounds like what my uncle.
8: Turkish.
7: Oh, okay. So
8: and
7: Mediterranean area.
8: I think that's what she
7: area.
8: Called it, was domata. Yeah.
7: Interesting.
8: And it was just a general term for a stuffed vegetable, I think. But she used zucchini a lot. She would do it in the zucchini, like when they got big and too big. But then you could, it's basically stuffed grape leaf, whatever you put in there.
7: Yep.
8: It's the basically same thing. So absolutely cut it in half.
7: Mm-hmm.
8: And split it and take it home.
7: Sydney, you hear that?
8: Before it goes bad. Because it was just picked yesterday. But
7: yes.
8: Yeah. So that's it. Happy cooking, everyone.
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0: 75. Sunday, mostly cloudy with rain showers developing, 80 and more sun, 80 Monday. Tuesday, sunny, 80 and mostly sunny, 80 midweek Wednesday. This is WINY meteorologist Bill Jackman.
1: It is currently 83 degrees here at Broadcast House.
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1: I am Cindy Zagalella with WINY News. A Willimantic man has been charged with murder in a 2012 cold case homicide in Chaplin, ending an over 14-year investigation, according to Connecticut Department of Justice. Chief State's Attorney Patrick Griffin announced on Wednesday that 43-year-old Matthew Vinning of Willimantic has been arrested in connection with the fatal stabbing of then-42-year-old Michael Mitchell of Willimantic, which occurred at 95 Miller Road in Chaplin on or about February 22nd of 2012. Griffin said the arrest follows an extensive joint investigation conducted by the Cold Case Unit of the Office of the Chief State's Attorney, the Federal Bureau of Investigation, the Connecticut State Police Major Crimes Unit, the Division of Scientific Services within the Department of Emergency Services, the Public Protections, State Judicial Marshals at Superior Court in Danielson, and the Willimantic Police Department. Through the use of DNA analysis, video surveillance, cell site investigations, and eyewitness accounts, investigators identified Vinning as a suspect in the homicide. On Wednesday, August 19th, Vinning was arrested and charged with murder. Vinning was held on bond and is scheduled to be arraigned this morning at Danielson Superior Court. The cold case unit is comprised of prosecutors and investigators from the Division of Criminal Justice who work in collaboration with the Connecticut State Police and Municipal Police Departments to investigate and solve violent crime cases. Two women lost their lives following a fatal dump truck versus car accident in Tolland on Wednesday night, according to Connecticut State Police. On Wednesday, August 19th, at approximately 10:40 p.m., emergency crews and troopers from Troop C responded to a reported dump truck versus car accident in Tolland. According to the police report, a 2006 Mack truck being operated by 51-year-old Kwame Stewart of Manchester was traveling westbound on I-84 in the right lane of 3, while a 2026 Kia Sportage being operated by 29-year-old Paige Cook of Manchester, New Hampshire, was traveling westbound in the right lane of 3, directly behind the Mack. Police say for an unknown reason, the Kia collided with the rear of the Mack, causing disabling damage to the Mack and disabling damage to the Kia. Stewart suffered possible injuries and was transported to Hartford Hospital for an evaluation. Cook and her passenger, 28-year-old Christina Murphy of Wilmington, Massachusetts, sustained fatal injuries and were pronounced deceased at the scene. Anyone with information regarding this crash is urged to contact Troop C. In Thompson, the 2026 to 2027 fiscal year general government budget proposal has passed, and the Board of Education budget proposal has failed at Wednesday's referendum. The proposal included a total budget of $33.14 million for the fiscal year, beginning on July 1, 2026, and ending on June 30, 2027. The fiscal year 2026 to 27 general government proposal in the amount of $9.71 million, which would include $96,611 for local capital improvement projects, has passed by a vote of 714 yes votes to 594 no votes. The Board of Education proposal in the amount of $23.43 million has failed by a vote of 734 no votes to 574 yes votes. WINY spoke with Thompson First Selectman Nick Donahue following the results.
2: I'm feeling slightly discouraged. I would say that, unfortunately, in a perfect world, I would love a flat 19 mil rate. But due to inflation, our bills are more than that. I know the expectation of some taxpayers are that we want to get to there, but I don't see a world in the current state of employment that we have for the town and the services that we offer of only getting there if we make some significant cuts and layoffs across the board, up to including dramatic layoffs of teachers, severe reductions and closings of public safety, layoffs from the DPW, layoffs from the transfer station, and layoffs from the town hall. Unfortunately, I do not want to see that happen, and hopefully we can come to a positive resolution that will appease the no voters on the school side. And I hope that everybody can be respectful and be thoughtful on their comments over the next days to weeks about budgets and keep it civil and remember that we are still one town.
1: This makes the second budget referendum to half pass in Thompson for the fiscal year. WYNY News Time, 3:36.
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1: Let's take a look at your WYNY forecast with meteorologist Bill Jackman. Today, increasing cloudiness, high of 80 to 85. Tonight, rain showers, low 55 to 60. And tomorrow, partly sunny, high near 85. And here at Broadcast House is currently 82 degrees. That's a 3:30 report. I am Sydney Zagalella with WYNY News. Now back to Frankie Ashen.
4: Welcome back, Sydney.
1: Hello.
4: Welcome back, listeners. I have a this or that for you today, a new this or that, to be clear. It is about iconic music videos from Britney Spears.
1: Okay.
4: So this isn't just about listening to the song. It's about which music video would you rather watch? Which one is more iconic in your opinion? Britney, Hit Me One More Time,
1: ooh,
4: or Toxic.
1: Ooh.
4: Which of these music videos? You think of Baby One More Time, I should say, is the actual title of the song. But Baby One More Time has that iconic, like, Britney in the schoolgirl uniform,
1: yeah,
4: doing very... I think her dances in particular during that era were very unique to her.
1: Yes.
4: Unique signature to the time. Signature, that sort of thing, doing signature dances in the schoolgirl outfit and kind of evoking like a schoolgirl sort of love story within this song. And then for Toxic, it opens on that dang plane,
1: yes,
4: with the stewardess outfit and all those little costume changes. So there's plenty to choose from. What do you think, Sydney?
1: I think I gotta go Baby One More Time.
4: Yeah.
1: To me, like, that's one of the few music videos that, like, when you say Britney Spears, I immediately think of. It has a bunch of her iconic signature dance moves, and it just feels so, like, signature,
4: yeah,
1: Britney Spears.
4: That is so the word for it. Because, I mean, there's something about her in particular.
1: Yes.
4: Just... she has always had like a really unique impact on the pop world, but Baby One More Time is there's so many parodies of it,
1: yes,
4: too. Like when you have something that is so powerful that people are parodying it over and over, it's just never something that people get sick of, then yes.
1: She's iconic.
4: That is the way.
1: All time.
4: For all time, for a reason, all of these things, my heart goes out to her in more ways than one,
1: yes,
4: in our modern day, but, you know, she is... I love me some Britney. I gotta choose Toxic,
1: really,
4: over Baby One More Time. Not because of that stewardess outfit, which I think is like one of the best... I just love seeing the opening of that music video.
1: Yes.
4: She looks so stylish, chic, but also it's kind of campy.
1: Yeah.
4: Like she's making fun of herself, but making fun of the genre of, you know, video girls and being like attractive on camera and that's all you do. And instead it turns into, yeah, I'm taking back my power,
1: yes,
4: through literally poisoning a dude who treated her wrong on this plane. But I also really like there is a scene of her in a skin tone bodysuit,
1: yeah,
4: with diamonds, yep, all up her arm and like across her
1: it's
4: body.
1: Also iconic.
4: So it's just, she looked like a fancy Fabergé egg, and I was all about it. So, Baby One More Time or Toxic, which of these music videos would you choose over the other? I'll post that up on our Facebook page very soon. But in the meantime, we're rocking with you because you're rocking with us on WINY 1350
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0: the forecast for northeastern Connecticut. Clouds moving in this afternoon, 80 to 85. Rain showers tonight, 55 to 60. Partly sunny tomorrow, 80. And then Saturday, partly sunny. Afternoon showers, thunderstorms developing. The rain heavy at times, 75. Sunday, mostly cloudy with rain showers developing, 80 and more sun, 80 Monday. Tuesday, sunny, 80 and mostly sunny, 80 midweek Wednesday. This is WINY meteorologist Bill Jackman.
1: It is currently 82 degrees here at Broadcast House.
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1: AP News, Sumpin Thomas. 20 deportees have arrived in the West African country of Liberia. Donna Warder has details.
2: It's part of an agreement with the West African nation to send 1,200 deportees there. The 1,200 will include nationals from North America, South America, and the Caribbean, according to Liberia's information minister. The justice minister says the deportees could request asylum if they wish. Under a series of often secret agreements, immigration advocates say the Trump administration has deported thousands of people to nearly two dozen countries that are not their own. About 10 of them are on the African continent. I'm Donna Warder.
1: The Asia-based aircraft carrier USS George Washington's arrived in the Middle East to relieve the USS Abraham Lincoln. The move follows reports of mental health challenges and supply shortages aboard the Lincoln during its extended deployment supporting the Iran war. Meanwhile, Karen Chamas reports in Asia.
3: South Korea's military has said that North Korea has launched about 10 short-range ballistic missiles towards the sea. The Joint Chiefs of Staff said the launches happened on Thursday from North Korea's capital region towards North Korea's eastern waters. This comes a day after North Korea dismissed a U.S. decision to scale back military drills with South Korea. Despite this, South Korea continued its defense exercises, including civil defense drills. Italian tourist Fabio Tosi witnessed the drills on the streets of Seoul.
4: It was an amazing scene that they are kind of prepared for any unexpected event to happen.
3: I'm Karen Chamas.
1: Oil prices have been climbing higher. Brent crude, the international standard, now above $93 per barrel. U.S. gasoline prices are up about 2 cents from yesterday. Mortgage rates eased a little, a 30-year averaging 6.65%. And approaching the close, the main stock indexes appeared headed for losses. This is AP News.
5: I am Sydney Zagalala with WINY News, brought to you by your Integrated Medical Services Network, Day Kimball Health. State police are investigating after a man was seen wielding a machete and making threatening remarks in Danielson on Wednesday evening. On Wednesday, August 19th, at approximately 5:50 p.m., Troop D dispatch received a report of an individual carrying a machete on Water Street while making threatening comments. State police says that this incident remains under investigation at this time. A Waregan man has been arrested following an online organization sting operation that aims to catch child predators, according to the Plainfield Police Department. On December 29th of 2025, the Plainfield Police Department initiated an investigation into 49-year-old Clayton Mayhew of Waregan following information received from Texas-based Predator Poachers, an organization that conducts online investigations involving individuals attempting to communicate with minors for sexual purposes. According to police, the investigation reportedly involved Mayhew's online communications with an individual posing as an 11-year-old girl. The Plainfield Police Department obtained numerous search and seizure warrants, where investigators subsequently seized multiple electronic devices from Mayhew's residence. The devices were submitted to the Connecticut State Police Forensic Laboratory for forensic examination, resulting in the recovery of hundreds of images and videos depicting child sexual abuse material, as well as additional child exploitative and computer-generated child sexual exploitation material. Based on the seized evidence, a warrant for Mayhew's arrest was approved on Wednesday, August 19th of 2026. On Thursday, August 20th, at approximately 1:45 p.m., Mayhew was taken into custody without incident and charged with illegal possession of child pornography first degree and criminal attempt enticing a minor under the age of 13. Mayhew was held on a $150,000 court-set cash surety bond and is set to be arraigned at the Danielson Superior Court on Friday, August 21st at 9:30 a.m. The Community Foundation of Eastern Connecticut has awarded $1.2 million in scholarships to 294 students for the 2026 to 2027 academic year, helping students across the region pursue higher education and prepare for careers in a wide range of fields. This year's scholarship recipients represent 36 towns across eastern Connecticut and are pursuing paths as varied as pediatric nursing, marine biology, civil rights law, law enforcement, entrepreneurship, and more. Since establishing its scholarship program in 1983, the Community Foundation has awarded more than $13 million in scholarships to over 4,000 students. These awards are made possible by generous individuals, families, and organizations who have established scholarship funds at the foundation to invest in students and expand access to educational opportunities. The foundation administers more than 125 scholarship funds, each reflecting the interests and intentions of the donors who establish them. Scholarships support students with a broad range of backgrounds, educational goals, and career aspirations, helping make higher education more attainable for young people throughout the region. The Community Foundation's investment in students extends beyond scholarships. Through its grant making, the foundation also supports after-school programs, college access initiatives, career exposure opportunities, and other efforts designed to help young people, particularly those in communities with fewer resources, learn, grow, and prepare for their futures. To learn more about scholarships at the Community Foundation of Eastern Connecticut, please visit their website. WYNY News Time, 4:06.
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5: Let's take a look at your WYNY forecast with meteorologist Bill Jackelman. Today, increasing cloudiness, high of 80 to 85. Tonight, rain showers, low 55 to 60. And tomorrow, partly sunny, high near 80. And here, our broadcast house is currently 81 degrees. 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I am Sunisa Galella with WYNY News. 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
8: Hello.
7: Welcome back, listeners. It is time now for a little game I like to call Catchphrase. Not quite the same game that has like an electronic component to it, but we try our best over here. We try our best. So it's time now for Catchphrase, a game where Sydney and I attempt to guess words and phrases based on a few clues. However, there are a few catches. Neither of us can say a word that rhymes with the word that we have pulled. We cannot give the first letter of the word as well, and we can't say part of the word in our clue. So when it comes down to it, we're just going to have to be a little creative. I think we have it within us. We have it within us, and we have trained a couple times. This is going to be our best one yet.
8: Yes.
7: Each of us will get 10 at least. That's my dream. That is my dream. So there's a minute 30 on the clock, and we're going to take turns guessing these clues. We'll see how many points we can rack up. I'm thinking, you know, how well we can guess or how well we can give a clue is where we rack up our points. Because you know what? There have been so many times where I'm like, I'm giving Sydney nothing, but this ain't fair. She needs her points. So I'm thinking how well we can give a clue is the way we get our points. So let's check out and see. What? Who's going for first? Give me heads or tails, Sydney.
8: I'll do heads this time.
7: Heads, you go first, Sydney.
8: Yay!
7: So you can go ahead and have me guessing. I'll go ahead and put a minute 30 on the clock. All right, go ahead.
8: The opposite of summer.
7: Winter.
8: Yes. It's a household pet.
7: Dog?
8: Yes.
7: Ooh.
8: You use this to walk into a room. It closes off the room.
7: A door.
8: Yes. Another word for an infant.
7: Baby?
8: Yes.
7: Ooh.
8: The season before summer.
7: Spring.
8: Yes.
7: The way I was like, uh-oh.
8: You might see this when you're camping next to a tent. It brings heat.
7: Oh, campfire.
8: Yes. This is a brand of deodorant. It's in a red container, usually.
7: Old Spice?
8: Yes.
7: Interesting.
8: This helps to tighten pants that are too loose.
7: A bell?
8: Yes. This is a sweet treat. It comes on a white stick, and it comes in many flavors.
7: A popsicle?
8: Yes.
7: This is what I mean. This was the lucky thing I was talking about.
8: This encapsulates a yellow fruit. It is the outside.
7: A peel? Banana peel.
8: Yes. This is a rectangle or circular thing that holds water in
7: bucket?
8: In a backyard. You can go cool. in it. Yes. That was like a bucket.
9: It's, I'm like, they could be round or rectangular. That is so true, Sydney.
8: That is true.
7: But okay, now it is my turn. I'll have Sydney guessing. How many points did you rack up, Sydney?
8: Let's see. 11.
7: Okay, this is what I'm saying. I had a vision. I had an oracular vision. Okay, 1 minute and 30 seconds on the clock starting now. This is a children's toy. You can jump on it.
8: Trampoline?
7: It is, only one person can use it at a time. You can jump on it and it has pedal. It has like little levers and then it's like
8: a pogo stick?
7: Yes. I was like, I can't have this be my first one. You go here to swim in the ocean.
8: The beach?
7: Yes. And you would use this to light a candle if you didn't have a lighter.
8: A match or a...
7: Yes. And there's something attached to that.
8: Matchstick?
7: Yes. You use this to take care of your grass outside of
8: fertilizer?
7: Your house.
8: Fertilizer?
7: And it cuts this.
8: A lawnmower?
7: Yes. This is something that humans do every day. We put food in our mouths, chew, and whatever that's called.
8: Digest? Swallow? Eat?
7: Eat! There we go! This is used to water your grass outside.
8: Hose?
7: And you can jump in it as well. It's like a children's toy, like going back and forth.
8: A sprinkler?
7: Yes. And then... Some of these were very like pogo stick, matchstick. I just had bedspread. I'm like, how am I supposed to do that one? But you know what? That's okay. I racked up 5 points. But you know what? Oh, 6 points actually. But you know what? That is.
8: They were pretty 60%
7: this time, so. Of 10, like I believed in my heart. So, hey. That is catchphrase. I wonder, folks, were you sitting there clenching your fists? Like, I know what she's talking about. Get me in there, coach. Well, just to let you know, I would always love to open the phone lines for anyone to play catchphrase with us. So stay tuned. Maybe very soon we shall have a even more interactive catchphrase. So thank you, Sydney, for playing this game today.
8: Yes.
7: Congratulations, winning. And that, I know that must feel astronomical right now. And folks, coming up next, we have some national holidays to celebrate together. Stay tuned. We're rocking with you because you're rocking with us on WINY 1350
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7: This song reminds me of John Mahan so much. Daughters by John Mayer. He hates this song. So, John, I'm thinking of you.

0: The forecast for northeastern Connecticut, clouds moving in this afternoon, 80 to 85. Rain showers tonight, 55 to 60. Partly sunny tomorrow, 80, and then Saturday, partly sunny. Afternoon showers, thunderstorms developing, the rain heavy at times, 75. Sunday, mostly cloudy with rain showers developing, 80 and more sun, 80 Monday. Tuesday, sunny, 80 and mostly sunny, 80 midweek Wednesday. This is WINY meteorologist Bill Jackman.
1: It is currently 82 degrees here at Broadcast House.
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1: I am Sydney Zagalella with WINY News. A Waurigan man has been arrested following an online organization sting operation that aims to catch child predators, according to the Plainfield Police Department. On December 29th of 2025, the Plainfield Police Department initiated an investigation into 49-year-old Clayton Mayhew of Waurigan following information received from Texas-based Predator Poachers, an organization that conducts online investigations involving individuals attempting to communicate with minors for sexual purposes. According to police, the investigation reportedly involved Mayhew's online communications with an individual posing as an 11-year-old girl. The Plainfield Police Department obtained numerous search and seizure warrants, where investigators subsequently seized multiple electronic devices from Mayhew's residence. The devices were submitted to the Connecticut State Police Forensic Laboratory for forensic examination, resulting in the recovery of hundreds of images and videos depicting child sexual abuse material, as well as additional child exploitative and computer-generated child sexual exploitation material. Based on the seized evidence, a warrant for Mayhew's arrest was approved on Wednesday, August 19th of 2026. On Thursday, August 20th, at approximately 1:45 p.m., Mayhew was taken into custody without incident and charged with illegal possession of child pornography first degree and criminal attempt enticing a minor under the age of 13. Mayhew was held on a $150,000 court-set cash surety bond and is set to be arraigned at Danielson Superior Court on Friday, August 21st at 9:30 a.m. A Willimantic man has been charged with murder in a 2012 cold case homicide in Chaplin, ending an over 14-year investigation, according to the Connecticut Department of Justice. Chief State's Attorney Patrick Griffin announced on Wednesday that 43-year-old Matthew Vinning of Willimantic has been arrested in connection with the fatal stabbing of then-42-year-old Michael Mitchell of Willimantic, which occurred at 95 Miller Road in Chaplin on or about February 22nd of 2012. Griffin said the arrest follows an extensive joint investigation conducted by the Cold Case Unit of the Office of the Chief State's Attorney, the Federal Bureau of Investigations, the Connecticut State Police Major Crimes Unit, the Division of Scientific Services within the Department of Emergency Services and Public Protections, the State Judicial Marshals at Superior Court in Danielson, and the Willimantic Police Department. Through the use of DNA analysis, video surveillance, cell site investigation, and eyewitness accounts, investigators identified Vinning as a suspect in the homicide. On Wednesday, August 19th, Vinning was arrested and charged with murder. Vinning was held on bond and is scheduled to be arraigned this morning at Danielson Superior Court. The cold case is comprised of prosecutors and investigators from the Division of Criminal Justice who work in collaboration with the Connecticut State Police and Municipal Police Departments to investigate and solve violent crime cases. In Thompson, the 2026-27 fiscal year general government budget proposal has passed, and the Board of Education budget proposal has failed at Wednesday's referendum. This makes the second budget referendum to half pass in Thompson for the fiscal year. WINY News Time, 436.
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1: Let's take a look at your WINY forecast with meteorologist Bill Jackelman. Today, increasing cloudiness, high of 80 to 85. Tonight, rain showers, lows of 55 to 60. And tomorrow, partly sunny, high near 80. And here at Broadcast House, it's currently 80 degrees. That's the 4:30 report. I am Cindy Zicalolo with WINY News. 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
3: Welcome back, Sydney.
1: Hello.
3: Welcome back, listeners. Can you even believe the time? And it's not the home stretch. It is something different. Every day is a celebration.
1: When you celebrate national holidays.
3: Yes. Yes, it's true. We have plenty to celebrate together today. Did you know today is National Bacon Lovers Day?
1: Love that.
3: So, bacon. I was about to say, how do you feel? Thick or thin? Crispy or chewy?
1: It really depends on the day for me. I like all and any form of bacon. I feel like I tend to lean towards slightly crispier, but I feel like there's a time and place for a thick cut. Slice of bacon. I like a thick slice on like BLTs.
3: Yes, yes.
1: So it really just depends on how I'm eating it.
3: I agree. I don't know what it is, but like a thick cut, chewy piece of bacon. I feel like I'm like in the medieval times, just enjoying my slab of meat, my pork cut. So I love a good thick cut. Did you know that the Dunmow Flitch Trials is an 800-year-old English tradition in Essex where married couples win a whole side of a pig, called a flitch, by proving that they haven't wished to be single for within the year.
1: How do they prove that?
3: Now, that is the curious part to me. Like, I'm imagining, like, medieval, like, 800 years ago, like, BuzzFeed couple quiz thing. Like, rate your happiness level in your marriage from 0 to 10 type deal. So, folks, I gave you a trivia piece. So if you're ever looking for a fun fact, you can talk about the Dunmow Flitch Trials. But at the same time, there's more to be investigated here. There's more to be done, because I don't know how they would prove everlasting happiness. But that's how serious bacon is to some communities. They're willing to fight for their lives. So it's National Bacon Lovers Day. I think it's in the title. You know what to do. Get your bacon on. Today is also National Chocolate Pecan Pie Day.
1: Okay.
3: So very specific. And fun fact, pecans are the only nuts native to North America.
1: Really?
3: Yeah.
1: I never knew that.
3: I was surprised because I'm thinking like in this area, like sure, there must be some sort of amount of nuts that are available in at least the northeast corner. But no. It's only pecans. There is evidence that Native Americans were consuming pecans as far back as 10,000 years ago. And the word pecan is thought to have, or the word pecan is thought to have roots in the Algonquin word meaning hard nut to crack.
1: Okay.
3: So, but there's something about pecan meaning hard nut to crack is like,
1: I love that.
3: I want a new era of kids being called pecan.
1: Yes.
3: And then them immediately being behavioral. But for good reason. But for good reason. So come on, rise up our generation. Let's start naming our kids pecan. That's my call to action for National Chocolate Pecan Pie Day. So I hope you enjoy that. But also get yourself a chocolate pecan pie. You deserve it. And today is, you guessed it, National Radio Day.
1: Yay.
3: Get on up. Get on up. Public radio broadcasting has its own inventor. We know about the radio waves. We know about Guglielmo Marconi. However, has its own inventor. That's Lee DeForest.
1: Ooh.
3: He transmitted the first public radio broadcast, which featured the voices of opera stars in 1910.
1: Okay.
3: Can you imagine sitting at your radio and being like, okay, my radio's here just for emergencies or news, that sort of thing. And then suddenly it's like, ah! And you're just standing there with a little bit of joy, a little bit of human joy.
1: I feel like what's happening.
3: I feel that. It reminds me of the, what's it called? There is a very iconic radio broadcast that people thought were real around Halloween. It was about aliens. And I just don't remember the title. I've talked about it on the air before, so I'm like, uh-oh. Folks, go ahead and go back in our archives, please. But it just reminds me of that. I think I might also be a little gobsmacked
1: with
3: opera coming out of my device that's supposed to only be for emergency broadcast stuff and news and that sort of thing. So DeForest Radio Telephone Company went on to manufacture the first commercial radios, which could pick up a signal from miles away. 1910. Now look at us. We've got all sorts of options. You got Sirius XM. More importantly, we have WINY Radio.
1: Yes,
3: 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So whatever that looks like, I'm sure it'll be a good time. It's National Bacon Lovers Day, National Chocolate Pecan Pie Day, National Radio Day. 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

0: the forecast for northeastern Connecticut. Clouds moving in this afternoon, 80 to 85. Rain showers tonight, 55 to 60. Partly sunny tomorrow, 80. And then Saturday, partly sunny. Afternoon showers, thunderstorms developing. The rain heavy at times, 75. Sunday, mostly cloudy with rain showers developing, 80 and more sun, 80 Monday. Tuesday, sunny, 80 and mostly sunny, 80 midweek Wednesday. This is WINY meteorologist Bill Jackman.
1: It is currently 81 degrees here at Broadcast House.
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2: AP News, something Thomas. Stocks tumbled today as relief that swept the bond market just yesterday disappeared amid rising oil prices, inflation worries, and the U.S. government's now $40 trillion debt. Treasury Secretary Scott Bessent.
3: Anything that happens within a 24-hour period is noise. And, you know, I think that once the market understands that we are focusing on fiscal consolidation and that we are trying to bring the market back into equilibrium in a thinly traded market, I think, I'm confident that bonds will continue declining. We've got a spike in oil prices today that I don't really understand. You know, our announcement is for economic action.
2: The S&P fell 0.9%, the NASDAQ a full 1%, and the Dow lost more than 700 points, 1.3%. Oil prices climbed again with the international standard Brent crude settling above $93 per barrel. U.S. gasoline prices are also climbing. AAA puts the national average for a gallon of regular above $4.10. Meanwhile, Donna Warder reports.
4: Iranian Foreign Minister Abbas Araghchi is rejecting President Trump's threats of economic pain and isolation, saying such failed policies will only stir more hostility among Iranians and bring more failures. Trump has threatened crushing economic measures against Iran, promising economic warfare and isolation on an unprecedented scale. Araghchi says in a social media post, Trump's threats are meant to divert the attention of the U.S. public from domestic financial problems. The foreign minister saying that economic terrorism threatens the global economy and the national sovereignty of countries around the world. I'm Donna Warder.
2: In Ukraine, Russia's latest overnight aerial attack killed at least 16 people in the capital Kyiv and surrounding region. Russia claims it hit a site involved in missile production. This is AP News.
5: I am Sydney Zagalala with WINY News. State police are investigating after a man was seen wielding a machete and making threatening remarks in Danielson on Wednesday evening. On Wednesday, August 19th, at approximately 5:50 p.m., Troop D dispatch received a report of an individual carrying a machete on Water Street while making threatening comments. State police says that this incident remains under investigation at this time. Two women lost their lives following a fatal dump truck versus car accident in Tallinn on Wednesday night, according to Connecticut State Police. On Wednesday, August 19th, at approximately 10:40 p.m., emergency crews and troopers from Troop C responded to a reported dump truck versus car accident in Tallinn. According to the police report, a 2006 Mack truck being operated by 51-year-old Kwame Stewart of Manchester was traveling westbound on I-84 in the right lane of 3, while a 2026 Kia Sportage being operated by 29-year-old Paige Cook of Manchester, New Hampshire, was traveling westbound in the right lane of 3 directly behind the Mack. Police say for an unknown reason, the Kia collided with the rear of the Mack, causing disabling damage to the Mack and disabling damage to the Kia. Stewart suffered possible injuries and was transported to Hartford Hospital for an evaluation. Cook and her passenger, 28-year-old Christina Murphy of Wilmington, Massachusetts, sustained fatal injuries and were pronounced deceased at the scene. Anyone with information regarding this crash is urged to contact Troop C. The Community Foundation of Eastern Connecticut has awarded $1.2 million in scholarships to 294 students for the 2026-27 academic year, helping students across the region pursue higher education and prepare for careers in a wide range of fields. This year's scholarship recipients represents 36 towns across Eastern Connecticut and are pursuing paths as varied as pediatric nursing, marine biology, civil rights law, law enforcement, entrepreneurship, and more. Since establishing its scholarship program in 1983, the Community Foundation has awarded more than $13 million in scholarships to over 4,000 students. These awards are made possible by generous individuals, families, and organizations who have established scholarship funds at the foundation to invest in students and expand access to educational opportunities. The foundation administers more than 125 scholarship funds, each reflecting the interests and intentions of the donors who establish them. Scholarships support students with a broad range of backgrounds, educational goals, and career aspirations, helping make higher education more attainable for young people throughout the region. The Community Foundation's investment in students extends beyond scholarships. Through its grant making, the foundation also supports after-school programs, college access initiatives, career exposure opportunities, and other efforts designed to help young people, particularly those in communities with fewer resources, learn, grow, and prepare for their futures. To learn more about scholarships at the Community Foundation of Eastern Connecticut, please visit their website. And in Thompson, the 2026 to 2027 fiscal year general government budget proposal has passed, and the Board of Education budget proposal has failed at Wednesday's referendum. This makes the second budget referendum to half pass in Thompson for the fiscal year. WINY News Time 506.
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5: Let's take a look at your WINY forecast with meteorologist Bill Jackelman. Today, increasing cloudiness, high of 80 to 85. Tonight, rain showers, low 55 to 60. And tomorrow, partly sunny, high near 80. And here, our broadcast house is currently 80 degrees. That's the 5 o'clock report. I am Cindy Zagalala with WINY News. 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
6: Welcome back, Sydney.
5: Hello.
6: Welcome back, listeners. I have a new question of the day for you all. It's simply, well, maybe not so simply, makes you think just a little bit. What's something you wish you could do again or experience again for the first time?
5: Ooh, that's a good one.
6: I think there's so many moments where I look back on my life and I'm like, oh, there's some things that I want to do differently. But I also have so many things where I wish I could experience, like, a movie, a TV show, like, even, like, an outing with someone over again, because it was just so fun. You want to almost re-experience it and, I don't know, have that first moment of wonder again. Like, oh my gosh, I didn't know life could be this way. In a good way.
5: Yeah.
6: So, what's something you wish you could experience again for the first time, Sydney?
5: There are honestly so many things running through my head right now of a few different circumstances, but I think in terms of like positive things I would just love to experience over again was the day that I got my childhood dog. I would love to be able to experience that again, just because it was such a magical day and we had all been waiting so long, and like she brought so much joy to our family, and I would just love to like go back and experience like that first day with her again, where she was like so timid and scared, and then she slowly just got more and more comfortable with us.
6: She warmed up just a little bit every day or so.
5: Yeah, so I don't know, it's just something so special about that moment, and I think about it a lot, and you know, she's getting older now, so I'm seeing pictures of her from when she was younger, and it like it just makes me so sad that she's getting old. So I'm like, I would love to go back and have that first day with my dog again.
6: Yeah. Oh my gosh. That's a bittersweet thing, because it's like you wouldn't want to take away the experiences that you've had that led to this moment. Yeah. But at the same time, it's like, my dog is a puppy.
5: Yeah.
6: Wait a second. Bring me back. Bring her back. Actually, sorry. Puppies. Her. Bring her back. That sort of thing. So I was thinking about this one, and if I could experience something for the first time, most recently, just watching Interview the Vampire, the TV series.
5: Love that.
6: It really was just like world shaking for me, because it was also something where I didn't realize people who look like me could be involved in something so serious but also fantastical and mystical, and also like important in regard to just kind of expanding your cultural imagination about what people of color and what, you know, people of difference can do in the industry, in the Hollywood industry. So there's that. But I was thinking about actual experiences. Well, not actual, but I think about the first time that I was on stage as a child. I was a ballet kid, and only for a short while. I got sick of having to follow rules. So that was a toughie for me. But my first recital, I remember feeling so beautiful and happy.
7: That's
6: and
7: so
6: I was,
7: sweet.
6: I think, 5. And I just would love to revisit that as someone who has already experienced so many other stage presences.
7: Right.
6: But there's something about your first moment in such a situation where you don't want to, you don't realize how much when you look back at it, you've taken for granted when it comes to being on stage and knowing what you're doing. And, you know, it becomes like, okay, this is a job. I do this, that, and the fourth, and I check it off and I have fun. I give a good product, but, you know, I understand the expectations A to B. But little baby Frankie was like,
7: just happy to be there.
6: Oh my gosh. I didn't know the lights could be so bright.
7: Yes.
6: I didn't know I could hear, like, the audience clap that loud, like that sort of
7: thing.
6: That's
7: so sweet.
6: So I think that would just be, I think it would be good. Yeah. I'm like, thinking about baby Frankie, like, she's separate. But, you know, sometimes when you're an adult, I feel like it feels like that, where you want to honor the little you from before.
7: She kind of paved the way for, you know, you being an adult theater kid now.
6: Yes, so for sure, for sure. So, baby's first ballet recital. I'd take it. I'll do that over again. We have the day that Sydney got her childhood dog. What is her name, Sydney?
7: Mira. It's M-E-I-R-A. So sweet.
6: Yes.
7: Love her.
6: You're talking about that.
7: I did
6: it's
7: blessed. A Hebrew name, I think. It's for
6: Light of God, something?
7: One who brings light.
6: One. I was like, I knew it was light.
7: Yeah.
6: Light was in there.
7: Yeah.
6: So, aw, sweet Mira. All right, folks. I am curious, what's something you wish you could experience again for the first time? I'll post that up on our Facebook page very soon. We're rocking with you because you're rocking with us on WINY 1350
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0: stupid, I'm useless, I can't do anything right.
1: The forecast for northeastern Connecticut, clouds moving in this afternoon, 80 to 85. Rain showers tonight, 55 to 60. Partly sunny tomorrow, 80, and then Saturday, partly sunny. Afternoon showers, thunderstorms developing, the rain heavy at times, 75. Sunday, mostly cloudy with rain showers developing, 80 and more sun, 80 Monday. Tuesday, sunny, 80 and mostly sunny, 80 midweek Wednesday. This is WINY meteorologist Bill Jackman.
2: It is currently 79 degrees here at Broadcast House.
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1: I am Cindy Zicalella with WINY News. A War Eagan man has been arrested following an online organization sting operation that aims to catch child predators, according to the Plainfield Police Department. On December 29th of 2025, the Plainfield Police Department initiated an investigation into 49-year-old Clayton Mayhew of War Eagan following information received from Texas-based Predator Poachers, an organization that conducts online investigations involving individuals attempting to communicate with minors for sexual purposes. According to police, the investigation reportedly involved Mayhew's online communications with an individual posing as an 11-year-old girl. The Plainfield Police Department obtained numerous search and seizure warrants, where investigators subsequently seized multiple electronic devices from Mayhew's residence. The devices were submitted to the

0: Connecticut State Police Forensic Laboratory for forensic examination, resulting in the recovery of hundreds of images and videos depicting child sexual abuse material, as well as additional child exploitative and computer-generated child sexual exploitation material. Based on the seized evidence, a warrant for Mayhew's arrest was approved on Wednesday, August 19th of 2026. On Thursday, August 20th, at approximately 1:45 p.m., Mayhew was taken into custody without incident and charged with illegal possession of child pornography first degree and criminal attempt enticing a minor under the age of 13. Mayhew was held on a $150,000 court-set cash surety bond and is set to be arraigned at the Danielson Superior Court on Friday, August 21st at 9:30 a.m. A Willimantic man has been charged with murder in a 2012 cold case homicide in Chaplin, ending an over 14-year investigation, according to the Connecticut Department of Justice. Chief State's Attorney Patrick Griffin announced on Wednesday that 43-year-old Matthew Vinning of Willimantic has been arrested in connection with the fatal stabbing of then-42-year-old Michael Mitchell of Willimantic, which occurred at 95 Miller Road in Chaplin on or about February 22nd of 2012. Griffin said the arrest follows an extensive joint investigation conducted by the Cold Case Unit of the Office of the Chief State's Attorney, the Federal Bureau of Investigations, the Connecticut State Police Major Crimes Unit, the Division of Scientific Services within the Department of Emergency Services and Public Protections, the State Judicial Marshals at Superior Court in Danielson, and the Willimantic Police Department. Through the use of DNA analysis, video surveillance, cell site investigations, and eyewitness accounts, investigators identified Vinning as a suspect in the homicide. On Wednesday, August 19th, Vinning was arrested and charged with murder. Vinning was held on bond and is scheduled to be arraigned this morning at Danielson Superior Court. The cold case unit is comprised of prosecutors and investigators from the Division of Criminal Justice who work in collaboration with the Connecticut State Police and Municipal Police Departments to investigate and solve violent crime cases. In Thompson, the 2026-2027 general government budget proposal has passed and the Board of Education budget proposal has failed at Wednesday's referendum. The proposal included a total budget of $33.14 million for the fiscal year, beginning on July 1, 2026, and ending on June 30, 2027. The fiscal year general government proposal in the amount of $9.71 million, which would include $96,611 for local capital improvement projects, has passed by a vote of 714 yes votes to 594 no votes. The Board of Education proposal in the amount of $23.43 million has failed by a vote of 734 no votes to 574 yes votes. WINY spoke with Thompson First Selectman Nick Donahue following the voting results.
1: I'm feeling slightly discouraged. I would say that, unfortunately, in a perfect world, I would love a flat 19 mil rate. But due to inflation, our bills are more than that. I know the expectation of some taxpayers are that we want to get to there, but I don't see a world in the current state of employment that we have for the town and the services that we offer of only getting there if we make some significant cuts and layoffs across the board, up to including dramatic layoffs of teachers, severe reductions and closings of public safety, layoffs from the DPW, layoffs from the transfer station, and layoffs from the town hall. Unfortunately, I do not want to see that happen, and hopefully we can come to a positive resolution that will appease the no voters on the school side. And I hope that everybody can be respectful and be thoughtful on their comments over the next days to weeks about budgets and keep it civil and remember that we are still one town.
0: This makes the second budget referendum to half pass in Thompson for the fiscal year. State police are investigating after a man was seen wielding a machete and making threatening remarks in Danielson on Wednesday evening. On Wednesday, August 19th at approximately 5:50 p.m., Troop D dispatch received a report of an individual carrying a machete on Water Street while making threatening comments. State police says this incident remains under investigation at this time. WYNY News Time 5:36.
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0: Let's take a look at your WINY forecast with meteorologist Bill Jackman. Today, increasing cloudiness, high of 80 to 85. Tonight, rain showers, low 55 to 60. And tomorrow, partly sunny, high near 80. And here, our broadcast house is currently 78 degrees. That's a 5:30 report. I am Sydney Zigalella with WINY News. 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
0: Hello.
3: Welcome back, listeners. Can you even believe it? It's the home stretch. It's kind of like, you know, every so often, you kind of look at the home stretch and you go, there has to be heart and soul in this.
0: Oh, there is.
3: There has
0: Absolutely.
3: To be, you know, a passion and a drive. And we hope that we communicate that to you every night, folks. It is the home stretch. It's true. We only have a few more minutes left together in our afternoon show, but congratulations. You made it through the Thursday work day. I am proud of you. And it looks like we have some cloudiness, some dreariness, some rain on the docket. So it's kind of like a perfect little sum up. Like, you don't have to go out and do anything. Now you can just be cozy, yeah. Chill out, that sort of thing. So we're looking to see what the rest of our evening has in store. Sydney, what you got going on?
0: So not too much. I got a gym date to go on and do. And then after that, I am basically going to go home, relax a little bit. And then I am this weekend hosting a little game night at my house. So I'm probably going to just prep for that a little bit. But other than that, just relaxing. I'm trying to give myself permission with the rain to just relax a bit in my house and be cozy.
3: Yes.
0: So not too much going on tonight. Just prepping.
3: Tell me about this game night. Is this like board games? Is it like you guys have a certain like Dungeons and Dragons sitch going on?
0: I wish. I'm not that cool. No, it's just a bunch of like board games, card games, basically whatever we feel like playing. We just bring a ton of games. We have everyone bring games and then we just pick based off of what we're feeling.
3: Perfect. So, yeah. Board game potluck.
0: Yes,
3: but the
0: pretty much.
3: Potluck is the games.
0: Well, we do have a pretty big snack table usually. So.
3: Okay, there you go. This sounds like such a good time.
0: It is. It always is.
3: That is cool. For me tonight, I do not have anything going on at all.
0: Love
3: so
0: that
3: means that I am back in business for sort of going through all of the like not piles of stuff but like stored away things in my room that like I haven't touched. There's dust on them, so someone else can do something with this stuff. So I'm gonna choose to enjoy the rain by organizing and getting into summer cleaning. You heard of spring cleaning, let's do summer cleaning.
0: Love that.
3: So that's what I got going on. We got some prep. I feel like I'm prepping my room to be a little less cluttered in some ways. So it's a prep day, folks.
0: Okay.
3: Whatever you do to enjoy the rest of your evening is exceptional, everybody. So I hope you enjoy and thank you for choosing us to listen to every day coming along this afternoon show ride. We'll see you tomorrow for Friday's afternoon show. So stick around. We'll see you tomorrow. We're rocking with you because you're rocking with us on WINY 1350
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0: the forecast for northeastern Connecticut. Clouds moving in this afternoon, 80 to 85. Rain showers tonight, 55 to 60. Partly sunny tomorrow, 80. And then Saturday, partly sunny. Afternoon showers, thunderstorms developing. The rain heavy at times, 75. Sunday, mostly cloudy with rain showers developing, 80 and more sun, 80 Monday. Tuesday, sunny, 80 and mostly sunny, 80 midweek Wednesday. This is WINY meteorologist Bill Jackman.
1: It is currently 77 degrees here at Broadcast House.
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1: I'm Ben Thomas. In Ukraine, Russia's latest missile and drone attack on Kyiv has killed at least 16 people in the city and surrounding region. Samya Kulab reports from the capital.
2: We are at the aftermath at one of the scenes of the attack where emergency crews have been deployed to rescue people from under the rubble. One witness told us that a rocket hit her building and has completely ruined her home, her apartment. The grandson of her neighbor was trapped under the rubble and later died. This is the tragic reality behind the numbers.
1: Ukrainian President Volodymyr Zelensky is urging countries to send more Patriot air defense interceptors as his country struggles with a shortage. Iran's dismissed President Trump's threats of economic pain and isolation. Foreign Minister Abbas Araghchi says it will only increase hostility. Meanwhile, the U.S. military says the aircraft carrier USS George Washington's now in the Middle East. It's relieving the USS Abraham Lincoln following reports of mental health challenges and supply shortages during the Lincoln's extended deployment supporting the Iran war. It's not clear when the Lincoln will return to the U.S. It takes over a month to get back. The U.S. has deported 20 people to Liberia. The West African countries agreed to accept up to 1,200 U.S. deportees. And from London, Karen Chamas reports.
3: Britain's Prince Harry and Meghan have decided to return to the UK for an extended stay this fall. The Associated Press has learnt of their decision to return without resuming their roles as working members of the royal family. The anonymous source also said that King Charles III was alerted to the decision on Sunday and wasn't told about it during the couple's visit to the UK last month. Harry and Meghan's children are 7 and 5 and have already enrolled at British schools. They will start classes in September. Karen Chamas, London.
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4: I am Sydney Zicalella with WINY Headline News. A Willimantic man has been charged with murder in a 2012 cold case homicide in Chaplin, ending an over 14-year investigation, according to the Connecticut Department of Justice. Chief State's Attorney Patrick Griffin announced on Wednesday that 43-year-old Matthew Vinning of Willimantic has been arrested in connection with the fatal stabbing of then 42-year-old Michael Mitchell of Willimantic, which occurred at 95 Miller Road in Chaplin on or about February 22nd of 2012. Through the use of DNA analysis, video surveillance, cell site investigation, and eyewitness accounts, investigators identified Vinning as a suspect in the homicide. On Wednesday, August 19th, Vinning was arrested and charged with murder. Vinning was held on bond and was scheduled to be arraigned on Thursday morning at Danielson Superior Court. The cold case unit is comprised of prosecutors and investigators from the Division of Criminal Justice who work in collaboration with the Connecticut State Police and Municipal Police Departments to investigate and solve violent crimes. Crime cases. Next news in 1 hour.
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The fine powder will absorb the oil. Now, you might have to keep blotting and using more sweetener, but it's supposed to really, really work. It's Rihanna and We Found Love.

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5: Forecast for northeastern Connecticut, rain and showers overnight, some heavy at times, 60 to 65. Friday, partly sunny, 80. Friday night, mostly cloudy, rain, shower, 60. Saturday, partly sunny, afternoon shower, thunderstorms developing, the rain heavy at times, 75. Sunday, mostly cloudy with rain, showers developing, 80. And more sunshine, 80 on Monday. Sunny Tuesday, 80. And mostly sunny Wednesday, high near 80. This is WINY meteorologist Bill Jackman.
6: WINY. Friday, Music on Main featuring Jediah Cole Jarvis will be held at 88 Main Street in Putnam, 5 to 8 p.m. Friday, LIRQV open house and program entitled The Importance of Connecticut to the Revolution at 1 p.m. at the Killingly Community Center Auditorium, 185 Broad Street in Danielson. Seating is limited. The Putnam Saturday Farmers Market will be open from 10 a.m. to 1 p.m. at the Putnam Farmers Market Pavilion, 18 Kennedy Drive in Putnam. And the Tri-State Cruisers Saturday Night Cruisin' will be held from 2 p.m. to dusk at Pizza 101 at the corner of Routes 101 and 169 in Pomfret. Donations accepted and benefit the Hole in the Wall Gang Club. Atwaller Donnelly will perform at Fort Hill Farms 260 Aquatic Road in Thompson this Sunday at 2 p.m. Admission is $25 and benefits the Thompson Congregational Church fundraiser. Please bring your own chairs. That's what's happening. 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

0: originally famous from his days as lead singer of Journey, big solo hit for Steve Perry, that is Oh Sherry. 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Well, not so fast. There is, of course, a tremendous range in what women might find attractive when it comes to body hair, but a study found that despite a recent trend towards hairless men, the presence of hair on the torso had a quote, a marked positive effect on women's ratings of male attractiveness.
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9: Forecast for northeastern Connecticut, rain and showers overnight, some heavy at times, 60 to 65. Friday, partly sunny, 80. Friday night, mostly cloudy, rain, shower, 60. Saturday, partly sunny, afternoon shower, thunderstorms developing, the rain heavy at times, 75. Sunday, mostly cloudy with rain, showers developing, 80 and more sunshine, 80 on Monday. Sunny Tuesday, 80 and mostly sunny Wednesday, high near 80. This is WINY meteorologist Bill Jackman.
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1: AP News, I'm Ben Thomas. The U.S. Army's top generals directed a unit based in Europe that's been specializing in drone warfare to revert to traditional infantry roles. Lisa Dwyer has details.
2: The 173rd Airborne Brigade has spent over a year experimenting with drones, influenced by tactics from the Ukraine-Russia conflict. Last November, 600 soldiers formed a battalion that specialized in drone warfare and was set up to deploy anywhere drones were required. They have now been ordered to return to airborne infantry duties, despite the lessons from the Iran war. Iran has deployed its low-cost drones against ships and bases, killing U.S. troops, downing an Army helicopter, and forcing the military to expend supplies of advanced interceptors. I'm Lisa Dwyer.
1: Meanwhile, in Ukraine's capital, Samia Kulap reports.
3: For hours throughout the night, Kyiv was once again under attack. Waves of Russian ballistic and cruise missiles, as well as drones, targeted the capital and surrounding region. Many were killed, dozens more were wounded, residential homes were destroyed, as were educational and medical facilities that were damaged. Russia said that it was targeting Ukraine's defense industry.
1: At least 16 people in Kyiv and the surrounding region were killed. The aircraft carrier USS George Washington's arrived in the Middle East, where it'll relieve the USS Abraham Lincoln. The Lincoln's extended deployment supporting the Iran war has led to reports of mental health and supply issues. And in northwest Indiana, the region's major utility company says more than 63,000 customers were still without power as of this morning, some 9 days after a deadly storm toppled trees and power lines. Schools remain closed and businesses have been unable to reopen. The utility says some areas may not have electricity restored until next week. This is AP News.
4: I am Sydney Zicalella with WINY Headline News. In Thompson, the 2026 to 2027 fiscal year general government budget proposal has passed, and the Board of Education budget proposal has failed at Wednesday's referendum. The proposal included a total budget of $33.14 million for the fiscal year, beginning on July 1st, 2026, and ending on June 30th, 2027. The fiscal year 2026 to 27 general government proposal and the amount of $9.71 million, which would include $96,611 for local capital improvement projects, has passed by a vote of 714 yes votes to 594 no votes. The Board of Education proposal in the amount of $23.43 million has failed by a vote of 734 no votes to 574 yes votes. This makes the second budget referendum to half pass in Thompson for the fiscal year. Next news in 1 hour.
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That is Adele and Set Fire to the Rain. I'm Carl Southcott. Did you know that about 1 in 50 people, give or take, are tone deaf? See, their hearing is fine, but they don't notice when someone hits the wrong musical note. It's Alex Warren and Ordinary.

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0: That was Michael Jackson and Beat It. Disney has set a March 31st, 2028 release date for its live-action adaptation of Tangled. The news was revealed during the Disney Entertainment Showcase at the D23 fan event in Anaheim. Starring Tegan Croft as Rapunzel and Milo Manheim as Flynn Rider, the film follows the same Brothers Grimm fairy tale as the 2010 animated movie about the princess with magically long hair. After spending years locked away in an isolated tower, Rapunzel is eventually rescued by the fugitive thief Flynn Rider. 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
4: Forecast for northeastern Connecticut, rain and showers overnight, some heavy at times, 60 to 65. Friday, partly sunny, 80. Friday night, mostly cloudy, rain, shower, 60. Saturday, partly sunny, afternoon showers, thunderstorms developing, the rain heavy at times, 75. Sunday, mostly cloudy with rain, showers developing, 80. And more sunshine, 80 on Monday. Sunny Tuesday, 80. And mostly sunny Wednesday, high near 80. This is WINY meteorologist Bill Jackman.
5: 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Seating is limited. The Putnam Saturday Farmers Market will be open from 10 a.m. to 1 p.m. at the Putnam Farmers Market Pavilion, 18 Kennedy Drive in Putnam. And the Tri-State Cruisers Saturday Night Cruisin' will be held from 2 p.m. to dusk at Pizza 101 at the corner of Routes 101 and 169 in Pomfret. Donations accepted and benefit the Hole in the Wall Gang Club. Atwaller Donnelly will perform at Fort Hill Farms 260 Aquatic Road in Thompson this Sunday at 2 p.m. Admission is $25 and benefits the Thompson Congregational Church fundraiser. Please bring your own chairs. That's what's happening. 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
6: Forecast for northeastern Connecticut, rain and showers overnight, some heavy at times, 60 to 65. Friday, partly sunny, 80. Friday night, mostly cloudy, rain, shower, 60. Saturday, partly sunny, afternoon showers, thunderstorms developing, the rain heavy at times, 75. Sunday, mostly cloudy with rain, showers developing, 80 and more sunshine, 80 on Monday. Sunny Tuesday, 80 and mostly sunny Wednesday, high near 80. This is WINY meteorologist Bill Jackman.
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1: AP News, Sempen Thomas. Russia's latest missile and drone attack on Ukraine's capital has killed at least 16 people in Kyiv and the surrounding region. Earlier this week, the UN's humanitarian chief, Tom Fletcher, had this to say while visiting Kherson.
2: We've got to send a message out that we have to protect civilians. There has to be accountability. We've got to ensure that the rules can keep up with these technological developments that are doing such horrific damage to civilians and to humanitarians.
1: President Volodymyr Zelensky is appealing for more Patriot air defense interceptors as Ukraine struggles with a shortage. Elsewhere, Karen Chamas reports.
3: South Korea's military has said that North Korea has launched about 10 short-range ballistic missiles towards the sea. The Joint Chiefs of Staff said the launches happened on Thursday from North Korea's capital region towards North Korea's eastern waters. This comes a day after North Korea dismissed a U.S. decision to scale back military drills with South Korea. Despite this, South Korea continued its defense exercises, including civil defense drills. Italian tourist Fabio Tosi witnessed the drills on the streets of Seoul.
4: It was amazing seeing that they are kind of prepared for any unexpected event to happen.
3: I'm Karen Chamas.
1: Sources tell AP investigators are seeking to interview law enforcement officials in connection with the FBI search of Donald Trump's Mar-a-Lago estate, part of a Florida-based inquiry aiming to establish a conspiracy against the Republican president. Federal agents have seized electronic devices from former Democratic Congressman Eric Swalwell and searched his Washington home, part of an investigation into sexual misconduct allegations. Meanwhile, California lawmaker Aisha Wahab has won a special election to serve the rest of Swalwell's House term. This is AP.
5: I am Sydney Zicalella with WINY Headline News. A Willimantic man has been charged with murder in a 2012 cold case homicide in Chaplin, ending an over 14-year investigation, according to the Connecticut Department of Justice. Chief State's Attorney Patrick Griffin announced on Wednesday that 43-year-old Matthew Vinning of Willimantic has been arrested in connection with the fatal stabbing of then 42-year-old Michael Mitchell of Willimantic, which occurred at 95 Miller Road in Chaplin on or about February 22nd of 2012. Through the use of DNA analysis, video surveillance, cell site investigation, and eyewitness accounts, investigators identified Vinning as a suspect in the homicide. On Wednesday, August 19th, Vinning was arrested and charged with murder. Vinning was held on bond and was scheduled to be arraigned on Thursday morning at